0: And it's social. Huh? I'm right here. Garrett Lewis with you. It's your afternoon addiction. 550 KFYI in Phoenix, KNST AM 790 in Tucson, on the free iHeartRadio app as well. One of the craziest stories I've ever heard was the Jussie Smollett story, where again, Jussie Smollett claimed that he was attacked by two white guys yelling, "This is MAGA country," as he clamored for a Subway footlong sub in the middle of a polar vortex at 2 o'clock in the morning in downtown Chicago.
1: Sure, I'm hungry.
0: I mean, what Subway wouldn't be open at 2 in the morning, right? Especially one in a polar vortex. So that, as we all knew right away, that was going to be the biggest lie, the biggest scam ever. And the media tried to cover for him. That should be talked about more and more, by the way. And the fact that that guy actually thinks he deserves any kind of credibility, whatever, it's mind-blowing, okay? It's absolutely mind-blowing. Now, there's something that might actually top this. Okay? It might actually top this. It's from Chicago. Apparently, people drove by a park. Now, this is the middle of the day. Okay? So, it's broad daylight. There's a video. It's on social media. I saw it. And it showed a cross leaned up against, I guess, a tree. And it was lit on fire. Oh, my gosh. It was on fire. It was leaned up against a tree. And it was on fire. And the news stories. CBS News with a tweet. The flames from the cross burning in the middle of Grant Park were visible to anyone driving or walking down Columbus Drive. And you know right away, right? Right away, as soon as people see a burning cross. And you know burning cross. The Klan used to do that to intimidate black people. It's got to be a MAGA person, right? It's got to be a MAGA person. And that's what people were speculating on social media. That's what the media was kind of hinting. People were making cartoons, like political cartoons, about this kind of a thing. Oh my gosh. I'm surprised nobody saw someone in the white hood, right? In the white robe, the white hood. How come nobody saw anybody? Cameras are... Oh, wait a second. Cameras did see a guy. You didn't hear about this story, though? Because apparently this story just came out, at least what you're going to hear today, but apparently this happened a week ago. Wouldn't you think somebody burning a cross in the middle of the daytime in Chicago in a park, don't you think that would be a big, big thing?
1: Just a little bit.
0: Well, when it turns out the guy that set this on fire is not a MAGA guy, but instead a socialist Asian guy that happens to be gay. Well, that's going to make the media say, yeah, let's just try to hide this one now, okay? Because that's going to go into everything that we believe. And we want people to know that the Trump supporters, the MAGA people, they're the bad ones, right? They're the bad ones. It turns out it's a gay Asian guy who's a socialist. And by the way, he still has yet to be arrested, even though everybody knows who he is. How is this possible? Chicago police aren't doing it. NBC in Chicago actually sat down on a bench and talked to the guy that admitted, oh, I did it. And wait till you hear why.
2: Until right now, the young shirtless man running from a burning cross in Grant Park was a nameless person of interest in a Chicago police arson investigation and subject of a possible FBI hate crime case.
0: Hang on. Yeah, they released pictures eventually of a guy without a shirt on, wearing a backpack, running. And he actually called the TV station. He goes, oh, that's me. I want to apologize for what I did. But not really apologize. I'm not kidding you. Hang on. Okay.
2: NBC 5 Investigates has now interviewed the man who admits burning the cross. University of Illinois Chicago senior Merlin Liu says he knew the implications of a burning cross had placed a MAGA hat atop the cross, explaining his motivation was to protest Trump administration injustice.
0: Hang on. He even put the MAGA hat on the cross. Like, this is, don't you think this is like upping the game? Like, Jussie Smollett has to do something to top this. I mean, Jussie Smollett hired a couple of black guys to attack him, and he told everybody they were white, but this guy put a MAGA hat on a cross, and he's doing it. Do you think he knows what a burning cross represents? We'll get to that. Hang on.
2: Not something racist.
1: Okay. How did you land it's not on racist. A burning cross?
3: Just, it came up to my head one day. I wanted to find something that I could do by myself. Like, no organization, no friends, no... I did know about this this historical relevance beforehand, but I didn't know the severity. How racially motivated it may seem from what I did.
0: College student.
3: Because my protest has nothing to do with race, nothing to do with gender.
2: Should you have done it some other way?
3: Yeah, probably.
0: Hang on. Yeah, how stupid can you be? It just came into my head all by myself. I'm like, let me just burn a cross.
4: Didn't read a book. Let me check the internet.
0: Let me just burn a cross. It's just, it's just. I mean, come on. I mean, it's just normal thing to do, right? Or something like that. Said the Asian socialist gay guy who the media was hoping would turn out to be, I don't know, somebody that looked like me instead or something.
5: Merlin Liu is a 21-year-old Naperville native.
6: And Liu rips this forehand shot.
0: He played
5: tennis.
0: That's
5: him playing tennis at Neuqua Valley High School, yeah, where he was graduated in 2022. Okay. Last week, Liu sent this scripted video to NBC claiming responsibility for the cross burning, but saying he had no affiliation with the Ku Klux Klan, apologizing to those who were offended. In the video, he also criticized President Trump.
3: I don't want to wait for tournaments. I don't want to wait until he may or may not get impeached.
0: What?
3: I want him gone right now.
2: On that video, are you threatening him?
3: No.
0: Yes, you are.
2: You what? I think he should be brought to an end.
3: I said he deserves to stand trial to the American people.
0: That's not what you said.
2: But I think you used the word end.
3: That's what I mean by end. I mean by end, I don't mean like a civil war, if that's the...
0: Oh, you don't?
3: If that... is the imagery that you're trying to imagine.
5: Liu says he built this cross after carrying wooden slats from his near West Side apartment to Grant Park last Tuesday afternoon.
0: Middle of the day.
5: He showed the red ball cap that he put on the top beam and used lighter fluid and toilet paper to get it all going.
0: Oh my gosh.
3: I put a red hat to signify the MAGA hat, the Make America Great Again hat. Mm. So that was... Yeah, that's what I tied on top.
2: But that's not visible in the one video that was taken by a motorist.
5: Liu says he was protesting what he calls MAGA Christian nationalist supporters and the Trump administration ruling class.
3: You're just scamming people. We're just scamming out of money, right? And I think that's a great reflection of how this country works right now, where money controls everything.
0: Oh,
3: money
0: socialist.
3: Has power over healthcare.
0: Oh,
3: money has power over transportation.
0: This actually happened. So, by the way, if it was a MAGA person, do you think the reporter in Chicago there would be sitting on a park bench interviewing him like it's okay? Like giving him celebrity status? They'd be like, why do you hate so much? What drug? Like, it would be a completely different tone. But they're letting this guy just act like it's totally fine. That he burned a cross in the middle of the day because he hates Trump. He doesn't even know what the hell he did, why he did it. Well, except that he hates Trump. Doesn't even know about what crosses, burning crosses represented. Who did it in the past?
4: I think it gives new meaning to the phrase, stop Asian hate.
0: Oh my gosh. That's what? A good point. That's a great point. It's a great point.
4: Stop hating on MAGA if you're Asian. And gay. And
0: oh, my God.
4: Fascist?
0: Socialist.
4: Socialist. Sorry, my bad.
0: Oh, money controls this and it controls that and controls this and controls that.
4: It's everywhere.
0: Oh, my gosh. I know.
4: What do you expect?
0: Try getting something without money. Let me know how that goes for you.
4: Let me know how you feel when you buy a product that breaks and you want to take it back and they tell you no. The world's controlled by money. You can't have it back.
0: Can I get that sandwich without paying for it? Nope. Doesn't work that way. Yeah, barter system, maybe. But no, it doesn't work that way. He's just a little guy who's got no shirt on and kind of dumb. It's okay. Meanwhile, Chicago was whipped up into a frenzy that it was another MAGA person doing something terrible. Yeah, there's more to this, by the way. And wait till you hear. He's asked, do you even know what a burning cross symbolizes? His answer is epic. And you have to hear what the mayor, the socialist mayor of Chicago, had to say. Oh, my gosh. Oh, my gosh. I have it for you. Okay? It's that good. Okay? It's that good. You don't want to miss it. Okay? It is your afternoon addiction.
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0: Gary Lewis with you. It's your afternoon addiction. So glad you've made it with me. I appreciate being addicted. 550 KFYI in Phoenix. 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Somebody drove by in the daytime and saw at a park in Chicago that there was a cross burning. And immediately, nobody saw any Klansmen. Nobody saw anybody running around in white hood, white robe, nothing like that. Nobody knew what was going on. But you know, the one thing the media and everybody in Chicago knew is that it had to be a MAGA person. Until the gay Asian socialist guy was like, no, no, no, it was me. Did he do it for Pride Month, by the way? Was it a Pride thing?
1: I had to.
0: That's gross, but I had to.
2: Shut up.
0: Oh, boy. So you have this, right? You have this guy who just set it on fire, and he did it only because he hates Trump. He's a gay Asian socialist. This is right out of like the Phil Hendry playbook right here. He's a gay Asian socialist. Can't make this stuff up, man. Only if he was transgender. That would be the cherry on top.
1: That would be the topper.
0: Right?
1: Or drag queen.
0: Oh, my gosh. So this guy decided to do this. And the mayor of Chicago was asked about it. Now, again, the mayor of Chicago, he knew that this guy. Well, I'll get to the mayor of Chicago in just a second. He knew this is the guy, but there's just more. Okay, the police, the FBI, they put out pictures of this guy. Nobody, even though he's right out there for everyone to see, he called the TV station, said, I'm the guy that did it. And even though his picture is out there, just listen.
3: Chicago police and the FBI have been trying to identify him ever since, putting out this flyer with pictures of him running away, CPD labeling it an arson.
4: Are you surprised nobody's identified you to this point and
5: a little bit.
4: Called them?
5: A little bit, but to me that's not that important.
4: Right.
5: I don't really... Like, to me, this issue is bigger than just myself.
0: What does that even mean? No, it's not that important that nobody identified me. What? So we have this. And just so you know, again, the mayor of Chicago, Brandon Johnson, was asked about this, okay? This is a big deal.
6: MC5, who admitted to allegedly burning the cross in yeah. Grant Park. During that interview, he seemed to lack an understanding of the meaning behind burning a cross
0: and
6: the implications of that. How concerning is that to you as mayor of, obviously, of a city with a predominantly black population? And do you think there needs to be more education around that?
0: Well, shows you how bad the public education system is, by the way. They don't
1: college.
0: Even teach about, or even high school, for God's sakes. Middle school. But we'll get to that, but hang on.
7: Look, I can't speak to his lack of or understanding of the gravity of what he is alleged of having done. And,
0: yeah.
7: You know, again, it's a painful reminder of how hatred towards black Americans still permeates, you know, in our society.
0: He did it because he hates Trump. And this guy's out there. It just shows you how much America hates black people. The gay Asian socialist guy did it because he hated Trump. You can't make up this stuff. You can't make it up. He did it because he hated Trump. That's it. He was asked by the reporter guy, who had no problem sitting on a bench with this lunatic, giving him the attention that he wants. Just listen.
4: Did you make it all the way through almost 4 years at UIC without somebody teaching you that a burning cross is one of the most divisive symbols in America?
5: No, I didn't. I don't really have any, like, I never grew up with religion.
0: What?

0: will determine that and what charges may be filed against the man who admits the cross-burning. Authorities have not reported anything new in this case.
1: No, of course not.
0: Lou says his parents are encouraging him to surrender and that they offered to provide an attorney, but he said no.
1: Oh.
0: He told me he's thinking of turning himself in, something he won't have to worry about if police arrive first.
1: Yeah, but that hasn't happened yet.
2: They don't know what he looks like.
1: Dude, but they just...
2: Come on, sorry.
1: He doesn't fit the profile. We're not going to go get this gay Asian socialist guy, right? We need a guy that looks like an angry white guy with a red hat and a bunch of shotguns. That's what we need. That's what we need. Let's look at everybody that's been at a Trump rally in the past 5 years in Chicago. That's what we got to do. That's what he said. Like, the guy called the TV station. I'm the guy. Does an interview. And the police still don't get him. There's so much to this. I know you're going to have a lot of talkbacks. And the mayor of Chicago is saying this just shows how much America hates black people. The guy didn't do it for that. These are all lizard people, man. They're all slabs of beef. They're all slabs of beef. At this, honestly, it's been a long time. I think after this story, it's so insane. I almost need a drink. Like, I'm not going to, but I almost need a drink at this point because it's that crazy. I know I'm going to get your reaction to this. Yeah,
3: I got one for you, L'Chaim.
1: Oh, thank you. I appreciate it. Well, you've been to as many, if not more, bar mitzvahs than I have, Ryan. So, yes, 100%. Oh, thank you for having that for me. I appreciate it. Hit me up on the free iHeartRadio app. I know there's more I need to talk about this. Got to get also to J.D. Vance on The View, because that was another one, too. Like, this whole hour could be dedicated to drinking at some point, okay? It is your afternoon addiction.
4: An effort to hammer out a water agreement. I'm Brad Siegel, KNST News. The federal government and water agencies here in Arizona, Nevada, and California have agreed to work together on finding new ways to share water from the drought-stricken Colorado River. KNST's Wendy Swanson has the latest.
5: The goal is to use methods like desalination and water recycling. The plan doesn't call for building a pipeline to send desalinated water directly from California. Instead, the states might help pay to increase the amount of desalinated water made in the Golden State, with a desalination plant near San Diego playing a key role. A memorandum of understanding was signed between the three states and the Bureau of Reclamation on June 3rd, strengthening cooperation across state lines. Wendy Swanson, KNST News.
4: The driver of an SUV that crashed into a school bus in Marana last year has been sentenced to 7 years in prison. Nicholas Rodriguez was accused of clipping the school bus on I-10 near Tangerine Road, causing the bus to cross three lanes of traffic and land on its side. Four people, including three students, were seriously injured in that crash. I'm Brad Siegel, KNST, AM 790. Tucson's most stimulating talk.
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2: I-10 eastbound at 22nd Street. We have an accident. Two right lanes are blocked. Stop and go traffic from St. Mary's Road. 10 eastbound off-ramp to Valencia Road. Off-ramp is blocked by a crash. Now, I-19 is running up to speed, not seeing any problems there. Campbell Avenue south of Irvington, a wreck.
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0: Man, that one was one of the all-time greats. Gary Lewis with you. 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The fact that it wasn't a MAGA guy that burned a cross in a Chicago park. It was a gay Asian socialist college student that didn't have a clue as to why or what the meaning was behind burning crosses. He had no idea. No idea.
1: You actually believe that?
0: Honestly, yeah.
1: Yeah.
0: I do.
1: Really? Okay.
0: I do. And I just got to tell you one more thing about it. So,
1: all right.
0: Just in case you don't remember, there's a congresswoman from Illinois. Her name is Delia Ramirez. She's the one that went down to Mexico and said she's a Guatemalan. She's in Mexico City at a conference. I'm a Guatemalan or whatever it was before I'm an American. She married an illegal immigrant. I think her parents are illegals. She's crazy. So on June 10th, because this happened a week ago. But it's not making any big time news, again, because it didn't fit the narrative of what we want. Like, if all of a sudden a hate crime is committed by a non-MAGA person, well, we don't care. But this Illinois congresswoman, hardcore leftist, socialist, she retweets the CBS News story of the flames from the cross burning in the middle of Grant Park were visible to anyone driving or walking down Columbus Drive. She retweeted it with her own comment. You ready for it? Again, this happened June 10th. She hasn't said a word about it since the socialist guy, the gay Asian socialist guy, since he admitted that was me. She writes, "A burning cross is one of our nation's most violent, hateful symbols of white supremacist terror. White supremacy is a threat to our shared humanity and our multicultural, multiracial democracy. It makes us all less safe. We must continue to resist and confront hate and oppression in all their forms." I guess this form of white supremacy is a gay Asian socialist dude. That's really what it is. She hasn't said a word about it since because she doesn't want to, because she wants this to be believed. They push the lie. They want the lie to be that way. So there you go. And again, my first ever, and maybe I'm just too young, not anymore, but about 8 years ago, my first brush with this, what is a white supremacist and do they have to be white? Does a white supremacist have to be white?
1: Right.
0: Ryan and I were in Washington, D.C., and there was a black couple, a husband and wife, and their son was murdered by an illegal. And he was at a Federation for American Immigration Reform, invited talk show hosts from around the country to do shows. We interviewed him. They told us right to our face, right, that they were called white supremacists. They're black people. They're called white supremacists by the people that want illegals to be able to become legal and get amnesty. I said, what? Yeah, they called us white supremacists. I'm like, what? They said, we couldn't believe it either. So therefore, we've coined Ryan as the brown face of white supremacy.
1: That is me.
0: Yep. So maybe this lady has something, this nut job Congresswoman Delia C. Ramirez. Oh, boy. That's what we have, which is nice, right? It's nice. Now, there's so much from Vice President Vance today as well. And I will get the talkbacks. We're getting some of them. I'll do them in a little bit. I'll do them in a little bit. Okay? But some of these are just so good. Hang on. Okay, I got to play this one. I got to play this one about this guy.
2: Garrett, you must wear the ribbon.
0: That's right. I don't wear ribbons. Remember that with Kramer when he wanted to go to the AIDS walk, support the AIDS walk, and he just didn't want to wear the ribbon?
3: This guy won't wear a ribbon.
4: Who? Who doesn't want to wear the ribbon?
0: That's the guy. It's just not what I do. I know. It's so classic.
1: Why don't you want to wear the ribbon?
0: I don't know. It's just not my thing. I meant to send this to you, Ryan, and to you, Darren. Maybe I'll send it to you also. I probably should. Just so I was driving around today, And I, you know.
1: That's how it starts.
0: I should share this. It's because it's very creative sign. Unfortunately, it's too many of these things, whether you're in Phoenix or the Tucson area. It doesn't matter. There's people on the medians right at the lights and stuff like that, and they have signs. They're asking for money or something or whatever. Mm-hmm. And there's a guy, and he's standing by the light, and he's holding up a sign. And it says, I'm not making this up. We'll do most anything for a dollar. No gay stuff, though. Nothing really wrong with that. I've never seen a sign like this. Okay, I've never seen it before.
1: That doesn't sound inclusive at all.
0: Yo, man, I was gonna give you a 20, but well, not now. Okay, should I share that on my social media?
1: It's funny,
0: at
1: man.
0: X at Garrett Lewis. And on Instagram at Garrett Lewis, and on Facebook, Garrett Lewis Radio. It's a very creative sign. It's a very creative sign. I saw that today.
1: I wish I could see them.
0: Now, that would be funny. What if you like had a sign like this, you were this guy, and you had like a hidden camera just to see the people's faces when they drove up? And then do like a test, like if you have a funny sign, will you actually make more money? Will you get more people to hand it to you? Or it's pride. Like what if you get somebody in a Subaru with a coexist car? Yeah, that's just mean. That's not right. That's terrible. What if that happened? All right. I have to get to the J.D. Vance stuff, but there's something else you need to hear too. Because this just happened minutes ago. Okay, just minutes ago. K.K. Katie Hobbs... You know, she vetoed a couple of budgets before she signed the one, and she had to. She's trying to win re-election over Andy Biggs. So she had to play ball. Wait till you hear what she said about this and about this budget. I got to get to that, and I'll get to J.D. Vance. If not this, then next hour. You got to stay with me. He was taking on the chicks from The View, and the questions they were asking about Epstein and race and everything were epic, and his responses were fantastic, okay? I have it for you coming up. Garrett Lewis with you. It is your afternoon addiction.
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0: 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Except some things. It's on Facebook as well. If you follow me or like me, whatever it is on Facebook, Garrett Lewis Radio. That's the one you want. Not Garrett Lewis, Garrett Lewis Radio. Because that's just how it is. And I appreciate that. I like this this talk back. Again, people are now letting me know what their favorite signs they've seen people hold begging for money before we get to Katie Hobbs.
23: Hey, Garrett, Mark in Tucson.
0: Hello, Mark.
23: Several months ago, I was driving around and I saw a guy with a sign saying, "I'm too ugly to be a prostitute. Anything helps." So, you know, there's that.
0: There is that. That's okay. I mean, by the way, anybody you see holding up a sign begging for money, it's going straight to drugs. It's all the drugs. They're out there trying to pay off their drug debt. That's what it is. So, I mean, it stinks. It's terrible, but that just is what it is. Speaking of stinks and terrible, another video out from KK Katie Hobbs, where it almost looks like she's doing a podcast because she is speaking and there's a microphone in front of her. She's not wearing headphones. Would she know where the headphones go? Anyway, she is trying to take credit for the budget that she vetoed before she signed it.
24: We just passed my fourth budget as governor, and I'm so proud of this budget.
0: Oh, the voice.
24: It shows what we can do when we're willing to put the partisan politics aside and put air-
0: put the partisan politics aside. This flipping lunatic that wants to stop your school choice, put your partisan, get out of here.
24: First, come to the table and compromise and find common ground. And we did that with this budget.
0: Did you?
24: And this budget is a budget that delivers for Arizonans by providing a $1.4 billion tax cut that's going to put more money back in Arizona's pocket.
0: So she's trying to take credit for this. She signed it. That wasn't her idea. That was the Republicans in the legislature. She actually wanted to raise taxes. She had all these different ideas on how to get your money by taxing all kinds of different things. See, this goes to show you that Americans want tax cuts. Americans want this. She would not be bragging about it if she didn't think it would help her win re-election.
24: Including seniors, families with children, higher standard deduction, people who have tips and overtime.
0: She's now taking credit for here in Arizona, no tax on overtime, no tax on tips. That wasn't her. That was the legislature saying we need to just mirror what Trump did. She fought that tooth and nail. She vetoed it. And then she signed it out of desperation.
24: We also were able to invest to protect public safety, public education, and our water security. And this is a budget that's going to continue to deliver on the Arizona promise of opportunity, security, and freedom.
0: Words that people want to hear: opportunity, security, and freedom. Dude, at the end of the day, the reality is this. I hope Biggs, I know he's busy with his job, he's got to get out there. She's driving the narrative. People will believe what she said. Okay? People will believe what she said. I just saw something on Twitter, and I'm Do you think a lot of conservatives are big fans of the Chamber of Commerce? Because I don't think so. And I want Andy to be a phenomenal governor. And I see he sat down for the Arizona Greater Phoenix Chamber Let's Talk Business podcast. The Greater Phoenix. Got to get your message out. Anyway, I want it to happen. I want it to happen. Like I want him to win so badly. She's horrible. He'll be a great governor. I just need to get the energy going. I just need it. We'll get. I have talkbacks about that. I also have to get you a J.D. Vance. He went into the lion's den with the cackling hyenas, the chicks from The View, and they tried to grill him. And wait till you hear their dumb questions, and he owned them. It's coming up. It is your afternoon addiction.
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9: Tragedy at an Arizona airport. I'm Brad Siegel, KNST News. An Arizona man is dead after what appears to be a tragic accident at a regional airport in Pima County. Fox's Kristen Goodwin has more.
25: The Federal Aviation Administration revealing a man was killed Saturday after exiting a Cessna 208B that had just landed at the Marana Regional Airport and walking into the propeller, which was still running. Marana police identifying the victim as Eduardo Hernandez, a 40-year-old who worked for Skydive Marana, which is located at the airport. Officials tell local media there is an investigation into the incident, but it appears to be an accident and there are no signs of foul play. According to the FAA, the registered owner of the plane is Marana Tactical Flight LLC, which is based in Tucson. Kristen Goodwin, Fox News.
9: Two Arizona counties sharing new reports of West Nile virus for this year. This morning, health officials in Maricopa County said one person died from the illness. It's the first West Nile-related death of the season. The individual described as an older adult with underlying health conditions. Today, also, the Pima County Health Department confirming its first case of the year. The Table Mountain fire is now up to about 15 acres burned and no containment. It comes after the U.S. Forest Service said last night that an ignited tree rolled out of the burn scar in Pima Canyon and spread quickly due to the steep slope of the mountain. The wildfire is believed to have been started by lightning on Sunday night. I'm Brad Siegel, KNST AM 790, Tucson's most stimulating.
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0: Okay, Garrett Lewis with you. Thank you for hanging out with me. 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It's up to you. So today we had J.D. Vance, the vice president. He's on a book tour, and he visited several different places. He decided to drop by The View. And look, it's just one of those places where it's hard to win because you can't even get a word in. No matter what you say, you're going to have one of the cackling hyenas cut you off, or you're going to have the audience full of morons. There they are. Right, they're gonna just sit back, and they're gonna hem and haw, and oh my god, they're gonna gasp and all this other stuff. So, but facts always win, and I'm so glad that Vice President Vance went there. It's gonna help him for the run for president if he's going to run. I mean, Marco's gonna have to do that if he's going to run. I think it's pretty well assumed that JD is gonna run, and Marco said he won't run if JD runs, and maybe there'll be a VP candidate there for Marco, and that's fine. That's fine. Okay. J.D. Vance goes on The View, and they ask some pretty stupid things, which was so good. It was so good. He goes on The View, and they, of course, what do you think they're going to bring up, by the way? They're going to bring up race. They're going to bring up, well, their hatred for Trump. They're going to bring up Epstein. They're going to do all this stuff, right? What you're doing to the illegals. It's terrible what you're doing to the illegals. It's just so bad. It's just so bad. So that's what they're going to say. And he handled it well, okay? He handled it well. Let me start. If you missed, I did it earlier, but there's more to it. And I'm going to definitely pause it for, well, because I have to. Whoopi Goldberg started out right away trying to hit him up on race. And she just sort of should have said, why do you guys hate black people so much? Which we know they don't, but she was trying to figure out how to say it. Just listen.
8: What did black people do to this administration that has allowed it to really stigmatize folks of color? And you know how hard it is.
0: What?
8: You have folks of color in your family.
10: Sure.
8: So when you see, you know, things, the Emmett Till stuff coming down, or them doing all kinds of removal of information of black heroes, how does that sit with you?
10: Well, what exactly are you talking about, Whoopi? Because you just, I know about Emmett Till was, Emmett Till was the kid.
0: And again, did you hear the oh, like, why are they so, nobody has an idea of what the hell Whoopi is saying. They know what she means to say. Again, why do you hate black people? Oh, that's a typical answer from a white supremacist asking the black woman to actually say her question that makes sense this time. Come on. Let's go.
10: Emmett Till was the kid. I want to know what you, she's... You don't know what I'm talking about.
8: So in a lot of the...
11: Museums.
8: There's so many.
0: There's so many examples. I just can't think of one. But there's just... like in museums, there's things. And I just can't think of what was happening when I just said black people are just getting the short end of the stick right now. I just don't understand it. Ignore 2020 when the left went crazy and ripped down statues and monuments and anything they didn't like. Forget all that. None of that's happening now. I can't think of an example, but I'm still going to say that you're doing it. This is what's happening. We're not done.
12: You know, where they're taking down the actual history that happened in this country. Slavery happened.
0: By the way, what museum is listening to the Trump administration to take down exhibits? Again, she just can't say, why are you so racist? I wish she had the guts to say that.
12: All kinds of stuff happened. And it seems that it has been very easy for this administration to remove that and also to denigrate black folks who have worked their behinds off to get this American dream.
0: Now, again, she goes to this long-winded answer. This is why you get 30 seconds in the talkback, right? Tell my wife, 30 seconds. Say with fewer words. I don't know what. Again, Chris Tucker, do you understand the words that are coming out of my mouth? I have no idea what the hell she's saying. No idea. But you're denigrating this. You're doing that. It's so bad. You know how bad it is? When Sonny Hostin, who makes no sense herself, has to step up in there and try to help.
13: I'm talking about black history getting erased from public spaces. Black voter districts are being dismantled.
0: Black voter districts are being dismantled. That's called being racist, Sonny. Would she be okay with white voter districts? I would think no, right? Black voter districts are being dismantled. You can't, it says in the law, and the Supreme Court ruled this way. I know it's a Trump Supreme Court. Listen, you can't have a district based on race. Anyway,
13: leaders are being sidelined from our ranks. Where do Americans of color fit in this vision? Because it doesn't seem like we fit.
0: Like she has the toughest life, doesn't she? So, J.D. Vance, I mean, can you imagine having to deal with that stuff? This was the response.
10: Wait, let me just give you an example of this. Yeah. Okay, so you say that we're anti-minority or anti-black.
12: No, I didn't say that. I asked. See? Well,
10: okay, fine. Mm. Be fair.
0: She totally did, didn't she? It's not just me, right?
14: You can't correct her. You can't correct her. You know how this works.
0: But that's the J.D. Vance knew what she was saying.
14: Yes.
0: You're saying we're racist. We're anti-minority. No, I didn't. It's exactly what you said.
14: We understood your meaning.
12: Don't start any stuff with me, man. Okay. Yeah. Don't get me in trouble. Don't start no stuff with me.
0: You think this is the point where he's like, God, I wish I didn't go on this show. Like, do you think anybody's going to buy a book in that audience, whether they're in person or watching? Do you think anybody's going to do that?
14: You think they know how to read?
0: Oh, my gosh.
14: Sorry.
0: But here's the thing. Again, he's got to just go through this to deal with this crap for the presidential run in 28, right? But anyway, these are the dumbest. I can't believe this is still on television.
10: I misinterpreted your question, but let me answer your actual question there. What I'm saying, I think, okay.
0: I misinterpreted.
10: Look at Washington, D.C. One of the most democratic and one of the blackest, by a share of population, blackest cities in the United States of America has seen a radical decrease in violent crimes and sexual assaults and in murders. We have tried to take the crime issue seriously, in part because we believe everybody, whether you're black or white or rich or poor, deserves to live in a safe neighborhood.
12: But does the crime step in? This is not about.
0: Okay, so when they actually make D.C. safer, so everybody can be safer. D.C. has a very large black population. They cut down on crime so people can feel safe walking the streets, going to parks. And you say, look, you think we're racist, but look what we did for this predominantly black community. Well, what does crime have to do with any of this stuff? It's just like banging your head against the desk.
12: Bomb.
0: At the end of the day, Whoopi does not want to hear his answer. She doesn't care.
13: This is about women lost their jobs.
12: Right. This is about human rights.
0: She's like, Whoopi's going, I don't understand what crime makes a difference. Right? Why would you mean crime? Crime doesn't make a difference. If it helps black people stay alive, it doesn't. And then Sonny Hostin, they lost their jobs. What are you talking
12: this
0: about?
12: This is not about crime. This is
13: black
12: about
13: women lost their jobs.
12: Right. This is about human rights.
10: What you're saying is black we got to do more on the economy.
13: And black history has been erased from public spaces.
10: Black history is not erased
13: that is
10: from
13: true.
10: Public
13: guys,
10: spaces.
13: They do have to get to Iran
10: right.
13: when we get back.
0: And they just cut him off. We talk the whole time. We smear you. We don't give you a chance to answer. And then we go to commercial break and bring up a different topic.
14: That's a liberal argument right there.
0: Yeah, 100%.
14: Just keep changing things. And when you bring them facts, they, what about that? Well, what about that?
0: Great, great point.
14: We got time for a talk back?
0: 12? Okay. Yeah. Okay, let's hear this. Here we go.
2: Hi, Garrett. This is Chris.
0: Hello.
2: Well, it sounds like the View had a failure to communicate. Just like they always do.
14: Just like...
2: pushing the false narrative.
0: That's right.
14: You know...
2: Go, Vance, go.
0: Thank you.
14: Vance needed to bring his wife or another woman to translate their womanese for him.
0: Oh, don't
14: That's
0: you dare.
14: What it is.
0: Now you're insulting his
14: saying.
0: Wife.
14: No,
0: it's liberalese. It's liberalese.
14: I'm sorry. Yes, liberalese.
0: Nobody can understand that.
14: Liberalese.
0: Nobody can understand that.
14: Sorry, they're all women. I assume they're genders. My bad.
0: Oh.
14: What was I thinking?
0: You're thinking of a man. And he took away reason and
14: accountability.
0: Liberal. Thinking of a conservative. Take it. I don't want to get myself in trouble. Thinking of a conservative. Take it away. Okay. There's more. They tried to get him on blaming inflation on him. The Epstein files, illegal immigration. It's gold. You have to hear it. It's coming up. It is your afternoon addiction.
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0: Gary Lewis with you. It's your afternoon addiction. So glad you are hanging out with me. Thank you. 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So it's up to you. You can do that stuff. Now, nothing would get better for J.D. Vance than to have to deal with Joy Behar, right? Joy Behar, the queen of insufferable. Joy Behar, she has a prepared question, and Vance wrecks her, but just listen.
33: President Trump has called affordability a hoax. He said that, not me. He's pouring money into this ballroom of his and the reflecting pool. Oh,
0: by the way, okay, who's paying for the ballroom?
1: donors.
0: Yes, exactly. Private donors. The reflecting pool, National Park Service money was budgeted for that. Okay.
33: Don't forget the Arch de Trompay, I call it, and a White House cage, a White House cage match. All these things. Why is he doing them when you just, everybody knows that Americans are struggling. What is he?
0: Hang on. You know who paid for all the construction of the UFC cage and everything around it? The UFC. Dude, these women, and I'm saying that because they are women. I'm not just calling out all women. As a matter of fact, women should be like, that's not what I am. So these women on this show, they are a threat to this country because they try to just spread their stupid. Like, facts don't matter, and they stay on. I mean, you should, look, in America, you could be stupid and still be able to get this out, but this is, like, embarrassing. Like, ABC just doesn't care. I guess there's enough stupid people that watch this show that it's okay. I guess it gets advertising results or something. Who knows? But who could, anyway, just stupid people. Anyway, let's
33: get spending all this money for.
2: Well, I got to defend the president on the hoax point. What the president said is the idea that Republicans caused the affordability problem is a hoax. And I think that's true. If you go back to the Biden administration, inflation got up to 9% under the Biden administration.
0: Yep.
2: Okay. Right now it's at 3.5%. By the way, too high. We're doing everything that we can to bring it back down to 2.5%, which is where most people would like to see it. But we inherited an affordability problem. We're doing a lot to make it better. It's going to take a little bit of time. There's a lot more work to do. But the president knows that a lot of Americans are struggling. In fact, he ran on that. He talked about it. And we've done some things and made some good progress on that point.
33: He just said he loves the inflation.
2: What he said, Anna, what he said is that he loves the fact that the inflation is going to come down when this war is over. That's what he said.
0: That's not what he said. That's not what he said. Do you really think Trump loves inflation? Like, are you that stupid? Are you that mental? Biden literally crapped his pants on stage one time. He squatted and Jill had to take him off. And, oh, he's just great. He's fantastic. You're really going to go with this? You really think Trump loves inflation? Are you that dense? Good job. Look, you got a good job by J.D. Vance, no? He handled Joy Behar and her stupidity very well. And look, I would have loved it if he said, look, again, those things, private donors, National Park Service money, like, it'd have been cool if he said that, but it's hard when you have everybody going at you and they're going for your throat and they're saying things that aren't true about you and they're implying and basically saying you're racist, you're this, you're that. It's hard. It's hard to keep those facts handy, right? I understand that. I get it.
1: And, you know, dude, honestly, with President Trump beautifying Washington, D.C., why shouldn't we have the most beautiful nation's capital on this planet? Why shouldn't we?
0: Because they'll do anything to take down Trump. Like, if this Iran deal comes to fruition, I haven't even talked about it today because I don't know what the hell's in it. I'm sick and tired of other people claiming to know what's in it and they're never right and what it means. We don't know. And I want Trump. Well, I don't know why Trump hasn't released this for everyone to see. It should happen right away, to be honest with you. There you go. There's my disagreement with Trump. And I have a couple others, but it's okay. It's okay. So no matter what it is, they're just not going to go for it. It's just not going to happen. So they went after him, by the way, about illegal immigration. You know, that these illegals never really committed crimes. And it's the kids. It's the kids, they said.
33: The majority of people that ICE is rounding up and taking out of their homes from their families, they're separating families, they're using children as bait.
2: But
33: the majority are not criminals.
2: But can I respond to that?
0: Using children.
2: Okay. So you talk about the children. Here's what I'd say. Do we know that during the last administration, we had tens of thousands of children who were sex trafficked by the cartels, who were brought into our country in profoundly dangerous and predatory conditions?
33: Let's talk about this administration.
2: But here's the point. Unless you enforce the border, you invite that kind of conduct.
0: Exactly.
2: You think that our immigration policies are inhumane based on the reporting of one person with a political bias. What I'm telling you is that it's inhumane to allow cartels to sex traffic people across our border.
33: And
2: by the way,
33: hold on. Please hold on.
2: I appreciate that. I'm going to get you back in.
0: And because even Anna, the nut job, she hates Trump and everybody. She used to be a Republican, so we're told. Maybe she said, you did a good job on.

0: An effort to hammer out a water agreement. I'm Brad Siegel, KNST News. The federal government and water agencies here in Arizona, Nevada, and California have agreed to work together on finding new ways to share water from the drought-stricken Colorado River. KNST's Wendy Swanson has the latest.
1: The goal is to use methods like desalination and water recycling. The plan doesn't call for building a pipeline to send desalinated water directly from California. Instead, the states might help pay to increase the amount of desalinated water made in the Golden State, with a desalination plant near San Diego playing a key role. A memorandum of understanding was signed between the three states and the Bureau of Reclamation on June 3rd, strengthening cooperation across state lines. Wendy Swanson, KNST News.
0: The driver of an SUV that crashed into a school bus in Marana last year has been sentenced to 7 years in prison. Nicholas Rodriguez was accused of clipping the school bus on I-10 near Tangerine Road, causing the bus to cross three lanes of traffic and land on its side. Four people, including three students, were seriously injured in that crash. I'm Brad Siegel, KNST, AM 790. Tucson's most...
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0: 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All right, back to J.D. Vance in just 1 second. Just so you know, I find this to be hilarious. If you follow me on X at Garrett Lewis, not only can you see a very creative sign by a guy who is asking for money, I happened to see him earlier today, you can also see, and I just retweeted it my response, there's an Arizona State Representative, Quang Nguyen. He's in Northern Arizona. I call them out for not supporting that the resolution Alex Colladin wrote and others sponsored. The whole Freedom Caucus sponsored it. And it guarantees, it makes sure that there will be some kind of government-issued ID for every way you vote, including mail-in ballot. It's that simple. It's that simple. And it's going to be on the ballot where we vote for it. So we could make it part of the Constitution. It can never be changed. It's got the Dems totally freaked out because there'll be no more extra ballots sent out and everything, and people could just fill them out and send it in because you're going to have some kind of ID to go with it to make sure it's you, not just your signature, your scribble, and it gets approved no matter what. So Quang Nguyen, I was told, and Selena Bliss, they're both in the same district, Northern Arizona, they were not supporting it. And it turns out it's because, what I was told, is that their county recorder up there in Northern Arizona is very tight with Gina Swoboda, who's running for Secretary of State. And she wants Gina to win. She doesn't want Alex Colladin and anybody to get anything that's good to help him win his Secretary of State primary against Gina. So I'm just sick and tired of not having election integrity, so I called them out for this. Next thing you know, Quang Nguyen all of a sudden votes for this now. And he is so mad that I exposed him for this. And I thanked him for like, hey, thanks for voting the right way. This guy just called me an a-hole on Twitter. Called me a POS. Called me a grifter. You know what a grifter is, right? Somebody, they're just saying this to get paid.
1: Like the Clintons.
0: Yeah, exactly. I want election integrity to get paid. I get paid by iHeartMedia. Nobody else pays me. iHeartMedia pays me. These people are such losers. So if you want to see it, it's pretty funny how he is attacking me. And whenever you get a lawmaker this upset, it's because they've been exposed. So they're trying to fight for what they believe is credibility, and they just don't have it, right? If I don't say it about you, it didn't happen, or, you know, but when I do say it, it's true. It's true. So, and I've been told by several different Republican state lawmakers about this Quang Nguyen, and he's living up to his reputation. He's conservative, though. He loves the Second Amendment. He's just conservative. He's conservative. Great. I'm sure you think he's a nice guy and everything else. He voted for the Axon deal. Screw the voters of Scottsdale that don't want it. Uh-huh. He's one of those. He's one of those. So have at it. Keep it coming. I think it's hilarious. I love it. He wrote, by the way, just so you know, asking questions of the sponsor to make sure the bill doesn't hurt my district isn't a bad thing, a-hole. How would making sure that every way you vote, you have to have a government-issued ID to prove it's you, whether it's in person or by mail, how would that hurt your district? The one way he's talking about how it hurt his district, just so you know, is that some people were worried, oh, who's going to pay for all this to happen? When they were told by the bill's sponsors, we're going to budget this in the state, so it won't be up to the counties to pay for this. They knew it. They knew it. So this is what happens when you're over the target. And you know who else is over the target? J.D. Vance. Oh, yeah.
1: And that's, look, a big target.
0: It's a huge target. But by the way, I have nothing against Quang Nguyen. Just vote the right friggin' way. That's it. And you don't have to like me. I don't have to like you. I don't give a crap. I have no feelings. I just think it's hilarious. It's like a badge of honor when you get cursed at. That's beautiful. So, J.D. Vance on The View destroyed their affordability hoax, destroyed the illegal immigration thing, destroyed the fact that he and Trump are racist, and Republicans are racist, all this other stuff. Then they brought up the Epstein bill, the Epstein thing. And the cackling hyenas of The View tried to say that Epstein and Trump were best friends. They're BFFs. They're BFFs. And J.D. Vance brought up something that the media ignores. I brought it up on the show a whole bunch of times. I know you know about it.
2: This question about, did Donald Trump release these files only under duress from Republicans? And Anna, you know the Republican Party probably better than I do. The idea that Donald Trump runs around afraid of Republican congressmen as opposed to the other way around is kind of crazy.
3: What was the bipartisan?
2: But because the Republicans control the House and the Senate, particularly right. the Senate, you need the Republican sign off. What the president did is, look, I will say this. Again, I was in there in the meetings. He was very frustrated mm-hmm. that the Democrats were making this about him when he's like, look, I threw the guy out of my club. I am the guy who reported him to the police, or one yep. of the people who reported him to the police. The president was frustrated about that, absolutely. But he eventually came to say, you know what? Let's just get everything out there. Let's have this out in the public. And he actually called the senators. I was there. He called the senators and said, you know what? Pass this bill. I'll sign it. And that was it.
0: And that was it. But they couldn't take it. He said several times, I didn't want to waste your time for the whole thing, but he's like,
2: this question about Donald Trump.
0: No, JD, stop. So here's the thing. President Trump threw this guy out. And J.D. Vance said several times, the media never reports how President Trump was the guy when he found out how much of a creeper Jeffrey Epstein was. He threw him out of Mar-a-Lago. He called the police. He was the only guy that told lawyers of victims, I will testify on your behalf, whatever it takes. I played the sound bite of the lawyer saying that. This is what we're dealing with. This is what we're dealing with. They never want to put out the facts. Not a surprise. Not a surprise, by the way. Not one bit, but this is what they do. I have more for you. I'd like to get to some talkbacks, and I'm going to do my best to do that. And one more, if you didn't hear about this, again, if I have time, there was supposed to be an attack, apparently. This is how crazy it is. A drone attack on the White House during the UFC fight, and they got the guys that did it. You hear about these guys? Who turned them in? It's coming up. It's your afternoon addiction.
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0: Gary Lewis with you. 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And, of course, watching on the 550 KFYI YouTube page. Really quick before I get to the UFC, thank God the FBI busted these guys that wanted to kill all kinds of Republicans at the UFC fight at the White House. But first, here's a talk back.
22: Regarding what you said about Kwon Nguyen, I'm up in Prescott Valley, have met the man many times. Mm. Honestly, dude, you can be a tool.
0: Oh.
22: I take his side over yours any day, as I know him.
0: Okay.
22: Sometimes you can be a little bit scumballish. Prescott Valley, Arizona. Big Bill.
0: Big Bill, guy with a nickname. I hope you enjoy the chance to vote on election integrity, making sure mail-in ballots aren't matched to a scribbled signature that are just accepted because they are, versus an actual government ID. I hope you enjoy that. You're welcome, by the way. You're welcome. I'm sure your guy was for it all the way until I outed him for it. But good job. Keep meeting him, and there you go. Thank you for listening. I'm sure Kwong had somebody just do that. Or maybe, you know what? I hope you were listening on the free iHeartRadio app. I appreciate that. That is fantastic. All right. So there were a bunch of guys. This is crazy. Really quick. There were a bunch of guys that apparently were talking in chat rooms, and they wanted to attack. It was an anti-government extremist TikTok group that wanted to use drones to attack the UFC White House fight, driving people to leave where they had snipers across the street shooting them, and they had certain lawmakers that they wanted to assassinate. They wanted to kill. Marsha Blackburn, Jim Justice, Shelley Capito, and others. Anybody that had connections to AIPAC and support for Israel. That's how insane these people are. It was a drone. It was a bomb. It was domestic terrorists is what it was. And do you know how these guys were caught? Their parents. One of the guy's parents. A 19-year-old, Tyson Proper of Ohio, basically turned in by his mom. His parents called the authorities, said their kid was talking with some crazy people, they're manipulating his religion, and it was a bunch of anti-Semites. Anybody that supported Israel, anybody that supported Trump, anybody that supported Israel, and they blamed Jewish people and Israel for the war in Iran, we need to get those people. And thank God, I mean, there were about 12 people accused of plotting this terrorist attack. And they were arrested. The mom called the Danville Police Department in Ohio and the Knox County Sheriff's Office. Said her son's recent conduct, including firearm purchases, communicating with certain people online. They claim to be ex-military, Christian-based, all this stuff. He's doing weird stuff, and that's how they busted him. Wow, incredible. Thank you so much for listening. You miss anything, listen on the free iHeartRadio app. Search for the Garrett Lewis channel, and you could do that. Thank you, Ryan, all your great work. Darren, all your great work. And I'll talk to you tomorrow at 4. Bye.
23: President Trump has called affordability a hoax.
4: Well, I got to defend the president on the hoax point. What the president said is the idea that Republicans caused the affordability problem is a hoax. And I think that's true. If you go back to the Biden administration, inflation got up to 9% under the Biden administration. Okay. Uh-huh. Right now it's at 3.5%. By the way, too high. We're doing everything that we can to bring it back down to 2.5%, which is where most people would.
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23: Fox News. The U.S. and Iran expected to sign off on a memorandum of understanding that would end the conflict on Friday in Switzerland, but Iran is demanding Israel pull out of Lebanon.
24: Iran's top diplomat says the IDF remaining in Lebanon would violate the memorandum of understanding. President Trump today telling Israeli Prime Minister Benjamin Netanyahu to be more responsible, saying that Israel has been fighting Hezbollah too long, and Hezbollah released a statement saying that it does not believe that Iran would sign a final deal unless all of the IDF pull out of the southern part of the country. That is something that Israeli officials here on the ground say is simply not going to happen.
23: Fox's Alex Hogan in Tel Aviv. Meanwhile, Democrats in Congress are demanding the administration release details of the agreement. Primaries in a handful of states with two Senate seats on the line, one in Georgia where a Republican is seeking to defeat Democrat John Ossoff in November.
25: The president backed Collins. He comes away as a winner, does Mike, over Brian Kemp, backed former football coach Derek Dooley. How about Alabama? Another Senate runoff to tell you about there. Congressman Barry Moore in a real toss-up against former Navy SEAL Jared Hudson. Despite a major cash advantage, a very tight race, too soon to call.
23: Fox's Kevin Cork. In Oklahoma, Congressman Kevin Hearn has won the Republican nomination for Senate for the seat once held by Homeland Security Secretary Mark Wayne Mullen. The Department of Education's agencies responsible for overseeing special education and civil rights are moving to other federal departments.
26: The Trump administration says enforcement of civil rights in education will be handled by the Justice Department, and Health and Human Services will oversee special education.
23: Fox's Jared Halpern at the White House. President Trump has said he wants to dismantle the Department of Education, but that can only be done by Congress. 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
1: Glenn Beck is on.
2: Hello, America. Welcome to the Glenn Beck Program. It is Tuesday. I want to get right to our guest because it is the Vice President of the United States. It's J.D. Vance. I got to talk to him about many, many things, but he has a new book out called Communion, Finding My Way Back to Faith, which I think is a very important book at this time, especially even if you're just trying to understand the Vice President, who may become our next President of the United States, at least will be running for it. And also the times in which we live. We'll get to that and the Iranian things here in just a minute. Let me introduce the 50th Vice President of the United States, J.D. Vance, and his new book, Communion, Finding My Way Back to Faith. J.D., you and I, when I'm reading your book, we have an awful lot in common. Your mother, I'm a big fan of Hillbilly Elegy. I mean, what an amazing story. Your mother was an addict. My mother was an addict. Your mom had a happy ending. My mom did not. Your father, you were estranged when you died. It was a lot more severe than mine. I was estranged with my father when he died. There is so many things that add complexities to your life when you go through all of that. And I hope we have a chance to have a longer interview to kind of get into that. But I want to start with a part of the book where you talk about where you committed to Christ. You were in a cathedral and you noticed that everything was kind of falling apart. The whole world was falling apart and you committed. Can you talk a little bit about the moment you chose to commit?
3: Yeah, Glenn. So this is back in the summer of, I think, 2018. And if you remember at the time, I eventually became a baptized Catholic, and very bad time for the Catholic Church. There was a very bad sex abuse scandal that was getting reported on in Pennsylvania. And, you know, there was just this sense that, yeah, I was curious in Christ. I was curious about Christianity, but I wasn't yet ready to commit. And I was there with my son, actually. I was in this cathedral. It was beautiful. It was completely empty. And I felt this kind of sense of despair at first because, you know, no one was there. In this beautiful old church, no one was there. There was nobody praying. It felt almost lifeless. And then there was just this beautiful sort of ray of light that came through the stained glass windows. And it was the perfect time of day to where, you know, you could see the dust and the light. And I felt this sense. It's difficult to explain. I'm not saying it's rational, but I felt this sense that, you know, yes, the church is going through a tough spot, but things are going to be okay, and I belong here. And that was sort of the moment that I decided, you know what, for all of my belly aching and back and forth, and here are the reasons why to do it and not to do it, like, this is my home, and I'm going to try to make this home as successful as possible and contribute as much as I can. And that's what I did. That was the moment I made the decision.
2: Okay, so that seems like a commitment to the church. Is that the same as the moment to follow Christ? Did that come first and then the commitment to the church, or are they the same thing to you?
3: Well, I would say that the decision to follow Christ was gradual. I was raised in sort of an unchurched but very devout household. My grandmother would take us to church every now and then, but not regularly. I didn't feel like I had a church home. And so I became, as a teenager, sort of an early 20s kid, like a lot of kids who were raised in that background, but weren't properly formed in a real faith community, you know, sort of an arrogant atheist. I was one of these people who thought that I knew better. And I went about trying to achieve every marker of worldly success. You know, I wanted to go to the best schools, and I wanted to have the best job. I wanted to make the most money. I wanted something prestigious to hang my hat on. And I kind of got to this point where I had won all of these elite competitions. I was at Yale Law School. Things were going very well for me personally. And I was kind of looking around and saying, you know what? Those people that I dismissed as simpletons, they're much happier and much healthier and much more interesting people than the elite crew that I seem to be joining. And if they have something that's kind of anchoring them, maybe there's something deeper to what's going on here. Maybe the inspiration for their character and their wisdom is this Jesus Christ figure that I'd kind of discarded. And so that was not like a conversion on the road to Damascus. That was me slowly seeing reflections of Christian truth and the way that various Christians live their lives and the way that they raise their families. And over time, I just started to think, you know what? There's something real here. And then when you decide that there's something real here, then I think I wanted to give my family what I didn't have as a kid, which is a real formation, like an actual church community. And I kind of, you know, experimented with different churches and went to a number of different places and eventually, you know, found a home and a church that we love. And that's kind of where we are today.
2: Your story is just absolutely, you're one of the most fascinating guys I think alive today. Your story is just fascinating. You talk in the book about Peter Thiel, and you wrote, Peter gave voice to something I'd been feeling, but not fully understood. I was obsessed with achievement per se, not accomplishing something meaningful, but to win a social competition. I think that's what you just addressed. People will say your relationship with Peter Thiel is all about high tech. Some uncharitably will say that, you know, he funded your campaign and so you're going to usher in a new, you know, high tech oligarchy. But it seems that your relationship is more spiritual. Was that accurate reading in this?
3: Yeah. So one of the things that happened. So Peter was a friend of mine before, you know, we sort of ever were talking about politics. But you know, one of the things, and by the way, Peter's a very unorthodox Christian. Like I want to be fair on that, yeah. that account.
2: Right.
3: You know, he has very like unconventional views about a whole host of things. Sometimes I disagree with him. Sometimes I agree with him. But what Peter sort of almost gave me permission is that I was in law school. I was calling myself an atheist at the time. And, you know, he came and gave a talk and he talked more about spirituality and religion than he did about business or politics. And I sort of realized, like, whether you agree or disagree with this guy, his Christianity is much more interesting than the atheism of the people that I see surrounding me. Like, there's something there that I kind of dismissed as a kid. And that started me down, again, this way of sort of re-exploring and rediscovering my own faith. But, you know, definitely, you know, seeing this guy who was smarter than anybody I had met, who was obviously very wealthy, very successful, sort of realizing that this idea that I had in my head that Christianity was for superstitious people and atheism was for smart people. And that was the categorization that I had made falsely. And there were a lot of people, Peter was one of them, but there were a lot of people who slowly over time revealed that to be fundamentally an arrogance that was deeply corrosive to my own soul.
2: You are in a religion and a political party, I think, that is hard to square at times because of the Pope. You and Marco, you know, you have things you have to do as the president of vice president of the United States, your foreign policy objectives in Iran, the Pope is against. You know, what you have to do on immigration, you view it one way, he views it another way. Even now, I mean, the press is even saying, you know, the fraud task force initiative is, you know, an attempt again just to target Somalis. How do you thread that needle with a Pope, a guy who seems to not appreciate what you believe politically, and yet he's your spiritual leader?
3: Well, I think a couple of things. First of all, I think this is true of sort of all Christianity, is you have, you know, certain people who are going to disagree politically with what me or the president or Secretary Rubio or anybody else does, and they're going to try to say you're not being Christian enough. And one interesting thing is that often those criticisms are made by people who say, I don't believe in Jesus, but you're not being Christian enough, which I always roll my eyes at a little bit. Now, obviously, that's not true of the Pope. The Pope is explicitly the leader of the Catholic Church. I'll say two things about the Pope, Glenn. So the first is that oftentimes I find that when the media reports on him as an antagonist of Donald Trump or as somebody who just rejects wholesale everything that Donald Trump says, and then I'll read what he actually says and I realize the Pope does sometimes have disagreements, but he's actually much more nuanced and much more subtle than what the media gives him credit for. They want to play up the conflict. But you know, even on the immigration issue, yes, he's criticized some of the policy directions that we've taken, but he's also said it's right for a nation to have borders, that newcomers have a duty to integrate into their host cultures. Like, those are things I very much agree with. The media doesn't talk about that because it's driving the narrative of conflict, but I actually think the Pope's thinking on how to apply, you know, Christian teaching to the world today is much more complicated than the left-right media spectacle drives home.
2: You know, when I saw the cover of the book a few weeks ago, I just looked at it quickly. I thought it was communism. I was like, oh, he's going to write a book on communism. And it's Communion is the name of the book, not communism. At a time when a vice president, you know, should be talking about communism, et cetera, that's the obvious thought. Why is it important that you wrote a book on communion?
3: Well, because one, I obviously had a very complicated, but I think in some ways a very common way to finding my own faith, where I was raised Christian, fell away from it, and came back to it. I mean, now I think a lot, and I think a lot of Christian parents are asking themselves the question, why is it that we, or you know, maybe they've raised a kid who's fallen away from the faith, or maybe they're raising children in the faith, and they're sort of thinking about why didn't that stick? Or how do I make it stick so that they don't have the same journey that I did? I think there are a lot of people, especially in the wake of Charlie Kirk's assassination, who are thinking about spirituality, who are, you know, going back to church. We see a lot of young people in particular who are returning to church, but maybe like me, they didn't have the proper formation. And so I felt that this was something important that I wanted to say. It's obviously not a very political book. It's not a conventional politician's book. It's not like I have the 8-point policy proposal in the final chapter to solve all the problems. But I just thought it was something that was valuable and meaningful to say. I've been writing this book for 10 years, and I kind of had this moment of, well, I'm either going to publish it now or I'm never going to publish this thing. So I might as well just get it out there, say what I need to say. And obviously, you know, people are going to take from it what they will. But the one thing I'd ask, Glenn, is that you know, if you find it meaningful, great. But I think that there are so many different pathways to Christ. And I think, you know, for some people, it's the Pentecostal church that my dad called home. For some people, it's the Southern Baptist church that a lot of my friends call home. I think what's really cool and dynamic about American Christianity is that we're sort of forced to reckon with a lot of very complicated issues because our faith is constantly being challenged, both by non-Christians, but also, I think, importantly, by our fellow Christians who are asking very important questions about the meaning and nature of God. That's what I love about the American church, and that's one of the things that I hope to contribute to in some small way.
2: So I have to ask you a couple of questions on Iraq, or I'm sorry, on Iran.
3: Sure.
2: We are supposedly, we have now apparently electronically signed a peace deal. We don't know what is in it yet. You've come out and said, you know, some of the things are wrong that are being said. How do you negotiate with an apocalyptic end times 12-er regime? And what makes you confident that we can, as the president has said on the outset, get no support for proxies, end of the missile program, and no nukes? Do we have those? And how do you lock them in with, to be honest, crazy people that think they're living in the end times?
3: Let me say a few things about this. First of all, Glenn, you know, the president is, I mean, one of the most important lessons that he's given me in international negotiation or anything is you don't trust anybody. I don't trust the words. I don't trust the commitments, though they have committed to stop funding terrorism and to stop, you know, building or buying a nuclear weapon. Those commitments are there, but I trust people's actions. And so the way that we set up that deal, given the president's directives, is if they perform the things that they say they're going to perform, then they get a lot of relief. And if they don't perform any of those things, then they get nothing. And for the United States, either way, Glenn, we're in a great position. They don't get 1 cent of American money regardless of how this deal takes place. They don't get any sanctions relief unless they perform. But we got the Straits of Hormuz open. Oil is now down below $80 today. We have their military still destroyed, their defense industrial base still destroyed, their nuclear program still destroyed. And now the president's saying, you know what, if you want to behave like a normal country, we're going to treat you like a normal country. And if not, the United States still has all the cards and there's no skin off our back for entering into this negotiation.
2: And no support for proxies, end of the missile program, and no nukes for sure.
3: Correct, Glenn. And if they don't do that, then they don't get any of the benefits of the bargain. And that's really the whole point here. As I keep on sort of hearing people say, well, the Iranians get this or the Iranians get that, and they miss out the part where the Iranians get some sanctions relief, you know, the ability to sell their oil, for example, if they do what they promised they would do. That's the fundamental point of this deal, is we reward good behavior. We don't do anything if the Iranians don't meet their end of the bargain.
2: So I like your stance on, you know, you're a very big skeptic on military interventionalism, as I am. We have to learn our lessons from the 20th century. As a Christian, however, it is hard to watch a regime slaughter its own people who are just, to use an American term, yearning to breathe free. We hoped that we would be able to have, you know, a free people in Iran by the end of this. It doesn't look like that is part of the plan at all. Can that be done without military intervention, without regime change, which I don't want, you don't want, Trump doesn't want?
3: Well, I think what the president has said is, one, we've given the Iranian people an opportunity here. Their military is substantially weaker. I mean, it's effectively gone. Their conventional military is effectively gone. If the Iranian people want to rise up and make, you know, their own country or make their own political future, then obviously the president of the United States would be happy to deal with whatever new government they produce. But we're not going to force that on anybody. I think this is what is fundamentally different from Trump's foreign policy compared to, you know, Barack Obama's or George W. Bush's, is we will empower people on the ground who yearn to breathe free, but we're not going to force them to do what, you know, we're not going to force them to elect their own government. What we're going to do is pursue our best interests. And what did the United States want out of this? We wanted an Iran that didn't have a nuclear weapon. We wanted an Iran that had a conventional military that was not able to threaten its allies in the region. And that's what we got. And so the president is saying, we accomplished what we wanted to accomplish. We accomplished what we needed to. I think it's actually a great virtue and wisdom of the president's foreign policy that he's not now saying, you know what, now we're going to go do something else that's not related to our core national security objectives. He's saying, we got what we came for. Let's negotiate with these guys to see if they're willing to change their behavior. And if not, we still got what we came for fundamentally.
2: I appreciate all the hard work that you do. I know how tired you are. That guy never sleeps. So thank you for all of the hard work that you guys have you have all done. Your next interview, I think you're going right from this to The View, and I don't know why you're. And I know you talk about it in the book, so you won't say it, but I will. Why are you hanging out with the sad cat ladies? What? I mean, what do you need from The View? What do you hope to get it from The View?
3: I would appreciate the prayers of you and your audience, Glenn, because I'm certainly going to need it here in about 30 minutes. But, you know, the president's attitude on this is, and I really do believe this, is you go everywhere, you go anywhere to try to take the message. I mean, we'll talk about the book, obviously. We're going to talk about, I'm sure, about the Iran deal, about other policies of the administration. What I love about this administration is we go everywhere. And The View has a lot of people who watch it. Now, most of them are not sympathetic to the administration, but if every 10 people who watch that show are not fans of ours, but you get the message out to one open-minded person, that was worth it in my view. And that's how we're going to win the future, is actually to go out and persuade people, even in hostile places.
2: Good for you. Good for you. J.D. Vance, thank you very much, Mr. Vice President. Appreciate
3: it. Thanks, Glenn. Take care.
2: Talk again. Bye. You bet. You bet. Bye-bye. Let me just take a quick break. 10 seconds, station ID.
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2: I'm getting shouted in my ear the whole time. Gotta go. He's gotta go. He's gotta go. He's gotta go. He's gotta go. I know he's gotta go. I know he's gotta go. I've got an interview to do. But Ricky, your initial thoughts on what he had to say.
4: I was really, really proud that you asked the crazy cat lady question. And it, but it also affirmed my hunch that he is doing a worldwide book tour with even the crazy cat ladies, because there is no demographic he wants to leave untouched for future presidential runs.
2: And he is one of the guys that can meet with anyone and can handle any room. I mean, he's a very rare politician that can not pander, but handle himself in such a way to where, you know, in a room of 100 people, maybe, you know, two or three will say, wow, that was actually a really good answer. You know, in a very hostile room, he has a way of being able to handle that. So, you know, good for him.
4: He became Jason, a rock star.
2: Sorry,
4: I was just going to say quickly, he became a rock star during the election when he would go on all this opposition media and come out completely unscarred. He's a great debater.
2: I've only got a minute. Jason, did he say what you needed him to say on the, you know, no interventionism and I tried to hold him to that.
5: I think, yeah, and I noticed that. I think that deserves a lot more discussion because I'm trying to interpret what he how he answered and where I see they can wiggle out of some things.
2: Okay, well, I didn't feel he was trying to get wiggle room, but but let's talk about it. We'll get into that next. Analyze what he just said about Iran, because that's more than I think he has given or anybody has given on Iran so far. But apparently we have a digital signature on some deal. They're going to be releasing the details. The president is still with the G7 summit over in Europe. He'll be coming back, and we'll have more on all of that. And the summer of 250 continues. More in a minute.
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4: Coming up, Glenn unpacks his interview with Vice President J.D. 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
1: 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If you are looking to teach your kids the history of the United States, if you are looking to deepen their understanding, even your understanding of the Bill of Rights, which I have to tell you, it's not good. I mean, mine wasn't good. There's a lot to learn when it comes to the Bill of Rights. This is a question you should ask every single politician that is running. Could you explain the Seventh Amendment? Could you explain the Sixth Amendment, Fourth Amendment, anything other than 1, 2, 5, or 10? 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Maybe you could probably even get 10. Just ask them. Can you explain it? I can guarantee you most of them can't. Okay, if they don't understand that, you shouldn't vote for them, because it shows that they are just saying, "Oh, I believe in the Constitution," but they can't explain it. Now, can you explain it? You can with Torch250.com. It is a new program that we're running all summer long on history and on education. It is our first time in, you know, dipping our toe into the water of giving you some information that will teach you, but also help you teach your children. And it comes with, you know, music that is like Schoolhouse Rock. Each amendment has its own song. The Second Amendment is out today. First Amendment came out last week. Second Amendment is out today. You'll be able to get that and teach your kids and have great conversations with them through the summer at Torch250.com. If you're already a member of the Torch, you get it for free already. 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Okay, so just did an interview with J.D. Vance. Let's start with the Iran news. In it, I asked him a couple of questions. You know, can you deal with 12ers? How do you deal with them? And Jason, his answer to me was, well, you don't trust them. You verify and you hold back things that, you know, you can, you know, punish them with. And it sounds like we are relieving the burden of sanctions against them if they sign this. Is that the way you interpreted? Ricky, I want to bring you in on this too. Jason, go ahead.
2: That's what it sounded like to me, and I don't want to call it a non-answer. I think it's one of the fallacies of how past presidents, administrations, and people in general have dealt with Iran. So this is the baseline of Iran. Their eventual goals have not changed. Who they are has not changed. Their capability at the moment has changed. But what they really want to do is exactly the same. They want to spread out all over the Middle East. They still have the same 12er ideology. They want to encircle Israel, destroy Israel.
1: But that was, I think, covered with the question that I had about the people. You can't do these things unless you have regime change. And that is not what the president wants. That's not, if it takes boots on the ground, I don't want it. I don't want it. I will take a push them back for several years on the nuclear front and, yeah, kick the can down the road. But as long as we have really, truly kicked that can way down the road, I'm kind of okay because of the other things that we could do to destabilize their government. Look at what they're doing to us. Look at what other countries are doing to us to destabilize. They are so weak. I don't think it would be hard for us to destabilize their nation. And that's up for them then. You know, if the people want to rise up, good, we'll help you, you know, not directly with, you know, intervention and military, but we'll help you. But it's up to you to do it.
2: Yeah.
1: Wasn't that covered?
2: I guess. I'm trying to interpret.
1: You just disagree with it.
2: Well, no. So I'm trying to interpret his answers and then what we have not seen in the deal yet, which is kind of unfair because we might see some of these things in the deal. But I'm worried. You asked specifically, and you asked it in a follow-up. You said, so no nuclear program. no long-range missile program and support for proxies. And he answered with correct, Glenn. So I'm not exactly sure which part of that is the correct portion, but I see a lot of wiggle room without having seen the deal yet. And I could be wrong on this when we see the deal. But I see them having some wiggle room with by saying, look, they're extremely diminished. Just like what you just said, we've destroyed their military. They have no military. They're broke. They have no, you know, they're on the verge of collapse as it is. I could see them looking, you know, using that as an excuse to say, well, this is why we didn't include specifics like missile program support for proxies, things like that, because they don't have it right now and they're not going to be able to have that in the future. Well, eventually, as
1: no, I didn't get that. I would think that would be. That would be shady if that's what he meant. I mean, because I asked him specifically. So none of these things. None of these things. These are not. This is involved, and we're getting those things done. And he said, that's correct. So I guess, I mean, that's a slippery answer if you don't actually have that in writing, that they're not going to do those things. If it's just, well, we've pounded them back to the Stone Age. I mean, we know they're going to do those things. But that would be against the treaty that we just did. And so then we could say, okay, well, then you're not getting this stuff because it's against the treaty.
2: Well, we're completely talking out of our rears on this because we have not seen the text of the deal. But if the text of the deal, if they could not get the Iranians to sign off on curtailing their missile program, if they would not agree to not support proxies, well, then I think the wiggle room, and this is where I would push back and object to the text if that's how it is. I would say, well, you haven't really stopped anything because their main focus, their 12er ideology, everything has not changed. We've just set them back and they're still going to try this in the future. That's what worries me about this.
1: Well, we know they're going to try it in the future, even if it's in writing. That's a different thing. But I think I agree with you. I would want it in writing. I can understand how they're not going to want that in writing. Mm-hmm. I mean, Ricky, where do you stand on this?
3: Well, I was curious. Yeah. I wanted to know why you believe we don't have the text of the deal public yet. One, and then two, how are they going to hold the regime accountable when they will find ways to fund proxies? The Trump administration seems to signal that they think that just by ending the sanctions or applying sanctions and applying financial pressure will be enough to disincentivize the regime, but I'm not sure that's true.
1: So I don't think it is true. I think here's what we learned. Here's what we learned. President Trump went in and kicked the can down the road. Okay, let me give you the most uncharitable view of it. Kick the can down the road farther than any other president has kicked the can down the road. Reason why I was for this was because we were not kicking the can down the road. However, I think what we learned is these guys, there was not the movement inside. The IRGC was stronger than the people, and it was stronger than the non-crazy people, okay? The 12ers are the strength in that regime. That is something we had to learn for ourselves, okay? We suspected, I hoped the other way, but we now know the 12ers are fully in charge, okay? And there's no way of getting them out unless you kill all of them because nobody's going to stand up against them. So that was the new information that we got since the war. And you could say, well, you were naive for believing, you know, that you could, that they weren't in charge, whatever. That's fine. So then you're down to whichever one of those you believe that we were naive to believe that in the first place, you know, or it was worth a shot. We did it and we kicked the can much further down the road, which I'm not happy about. But since you can't get them out, we know they're going to, we know they're going to rebuild. They are not capable of doing the things that they were capable of doing just a few months ago. They're not. At least we hope. We hope they're not. If that gives us more time, that gives us more time. Not a happy ending, but an okay ending. I'm much happier with that ending than I would be if we would have now sent troops into Iran, and then, you know, kicked the regime out and then had another Iraq on our hands. I would have really been unhappy with that. So I'm happy-ish with this ending if it turns out we've only kicked the can down the road, but a long way. Does that help explain?
2: Yeah, it does. And I think that, and again, once the text of this comes out, that's when we are going to know a lot more. And it's very hard for me to comment before actually seeing that text.
1: That's why we didn't yesterday.
2: Exactly right. And I mean, I think that possibly even the delay on this is, I would love to hear, you know, the vice president's, you know, answer on, is this really a peace deal? Or is this really more like a ceasefire while all of these things that we're worried about are ironed out over the next 30 to 60 days? I'd love to know that as well. That's possibly why we haven't seen a lot of the text there, because they're still working on it. This could still go a completely different way to where a lot of these concerns we have are ironed out and addressed. We just don't really have that much information right now, but I believe full transparency is the best way to go forward. Whatever you do have, just let us know what you do have. That way we can be just as informed as the government is. They start this.
1: Well, the president has to release what is in this. I think you're right. I think it's still being ironed out, even though they've said that we have a digital signature on it already. So maybe I'm wrong. Maybe it's just political waiting. He's out of the country. He is waiting until it comes back. They're supposed to sign it officially on Friday. Maybe that's when we find out. So I don't know what the reason is. I will tell you, I am hopeful that this is at least what I said. It is a long-term kicking the can down the road. I am hopeful that it is more than that, but I'm not optimistic. I'm going to reserve all other comments on this, because why speculate any further than that? Until we actually know, because, you know, Trump proves us wrong all the time and proves the media wrong all of the time. Let's wait until we see what it actually is. All right. Got to make up a commercial here for the interview with the vice president. So let me tell you about a couple of sponsors of ours. First of all, cybercrime is the gift that keeps on giving, even after, you know, they get what, you know, they get what's yours. You know, you can't take it back. You can't get it. You're still looking at a damaged credit rating or compromised employment background checks or anything like that. You know, you might not even be able to pay your bills on time. And then all of that piles up. And before you know it, you're up to your elbows in huge problems. It's why it's so much better to have LifeLock, because everything you have could be on the line. 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And culture rarely changes entirely in some single dramatic moment. It just doesn't. It changes gradually through 1,000 small decisions made by 1,000 different people over a long period of time. And it changes when a school board adopts a new policy, when a city council makes a decision that seems small at the time, when certain organizations receive funding while others don't, and when one set of values is reinforced day after day while another set is slowly pushed to the margins. We've seen it. 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

0: So just got a tweet in from somebody who is an insider. Founder 1791 just wrote and said, so Glenn, you're okay with kicking the can way down the road where our kids and grandkids will end up having to fight in the Middle East? They need to be totally defeated. A regime change is totally secured. Israel will have no problems. Okay. Founder, here's where we differ. I agree with you 100%. I've said it on the air 100 times, if not 1,000 times. But I've learned two things in this. One, 12ers will have to be dealt with like the Nazis. I suspected that, but didn't know for sure. Thought maybe hoped we could topple this regime, but you can't. They're all going to have to be killed like we killed the Nazis. So that means total war. And here's the second thing I learned in this. Americans will not do it. And I am not going to support a war that the Americans are not for. I'm not going to do it. That's Vietnam. That would tear us apart. That will destroy us. And they will win in the end. Okay. I am not going to support a war that the American people will not fight. If you're not willing to fight, and I mean the country has to be united like we were in World War II. The country has to be united in we're taking these sons of bitches down. Because we never lose a war that we choose to fight. We lose the wars we choose to sit out. We choose to say, I don't know, I'm kind of tired, I've had enough of this. Gas prices are too high. So, two things I learned. Gotta fight them like you fought the Nazis. Number two, America's not prepared to do that. So, kick the can down the road, because that is what the American people will support. And we still are a nation that doesn't have a dictator. Interesting, isn't it, left?
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6: The deal ready to go. I'm Lisa LaSera, Fox News. President Trump says he will release details of the framework deal between the U.S. and Iran before it's signed on Friday, but some information has already been made public.
7: Now we know why Iran agreed to sign. Instant access to their main moneymaker. According to the Wall Street Journal, the U.S. will allow Iran to immediately begin selling oil and fuel under the deal to end the war, offering Tehran an early financial incentive to wind down the conflict.
6: Fox's Peter Doocy, but Tehran says it will not sign the deal unless Israel pulls out of Lebanon, something Israel has already said it won't do. Well, results coming in tonight's primary elections in Alabama. Trump-backed Congressman Barry Moore has won the Republican nomination for Senate, defeating newcomer Jared Hudson in the primary runoff. The seat's being vacated by Tommy Tuberville, who's running for governor. In Georgia, Trump-backed Congressman Mike Collins will face Democrat Senator John Ossoff in November. President Trump's attorney for the 2020 campaign in Wisconsin and two former aides arraigned on felony forgery charges for the roles in a fake elector scheme designed to overturn his loss in the state.
8: Jim Troupas, a former judge who was President Trump's election campaign attorney in 2020, Mike Roman, the president's 2020 director of Election Day Operations, and Ken Chesbro, a former legal advisor for the president, all pleading not guilty to felony forgery charges in a Dane County Circuit Court. Prosecutors allege they took part in a fake elector scheme that aimed to overturn President Trump's 2020 election loss in Wisconsin by moving to submit documentation to Congress falsely attesting that President Trump had won the battleground state, even though he lost to President Joe Biden.
6: Fox's Kristen Goodwin. All three argue they didn't commit a crime and say the state can't prosecute them because the casting of electoral votes is a federal process. 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
2: Hello, America. Welcome to the Glenn Beck Program. I want to share some good news with you. I think that there is a revival going on in America, and I don't mean just spiritual. While I think that is happening, we need an awakening. But there is a spiritual revival happening. But there's another kind of revival, and I think it stems from this feeling that I think the average American has, maybe 60% of America, of enough is enough. I'm tired of hating. I'm tired of it. Enough is enough. And I want to run down a couple of things, because I think what is bringing this to the forefront is FIFA. I think all of the people who are soccer fans that are traveling from all over the country, all over the world, are coming to our country, and they are now saying the truth about America, and Americans are relieved to hear it. And it's renewing our spirit. I think there is an American colonial, if you will, revival. And I don't mean colonialism, let's go conquer a bunch of people. I mean it in the old way. That we're actually starting to, there's a revival of being proud of our country and our heritage. And I want to explain that, and I'll take you through it step by step on what people are showing us that, thank God, somebody is. We'll do that here in 60 seconds. First, let me tell you about Rough Greens. Imagine pizza without any toppings. Imagine a big helping of mashed potatoes, but no butter or no gravy. Imagine an ice cream cone without a second scoop. I mean, it's depressing. Now imagine your dog's food without any nutrition or taste, because unfortunately, if you're feeding him or her kibble, that's pretty much what you're getting every time you fill the bowl. Kibble really, it has everything living and good for them cooked out because it has to have a long shelf life. 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All right, so I want to talk to you a little bit about what I'm experiencing, and I don't think I'm alone, and it gives me great hope for our nation. If we do not restore our country's story, then we lose. Okay? Humans survive on storylines, and we must restore our story. It is why the progressives, they knew this from the get-go. It's why the progressives back in the 1920s started taking storyline away and started instead teaching names and dates, memorization. Just memorize this date, memorize this name, because that doesn't do anything for you. You will never use that date ever again. You don't care. You don't care. It means nothing, but the story means everything. So we've lost our story. And when you lose your story, you start losing respect. You start losing meaning for anything. And so everything that we have, everything that we've done, everything that we are, we no longer appreciate. And then the next step is just death, because everybody just is like, meh, doesn't matter. Okay. And so the country dies. So the first thing that is being restored here, we have an opportunity to restore it, is being restored by people who are visiting us because of the FIFA games. All of these soccer fans are coming in from all over the world, and they're seeing America for the very first time. They're not seeing it on television. They're not hearing it through the media. They're seeing it with their own eyes, and they're like, wait a minute, something is, I mean, the media has everything about America wrong. Let me just play some of these. It's cut 16. Media is wrong about the USA. This is a British content creator, Andy in America. Now listen to what he says.
3: The media portrays Americans as rude, lazy, all the above, and it's further from the truth. The amount of hospitality and kindness and care and pride Americans hold is truly like no other country I've been to. And to show you a perfect example of that, today is Flag Day, National Flag Day. And I went to the Huntsville Square. They did the whole ceremony where they lower the flag and, I guess, put a new flag up for the year. And that was obviously followed by the American national anthem. And it was just so nice to see everyone get their hat, take it off, and respect the country. The communities are so tight-knit together. And whilst I was there, of course, I was noticed because of my online presence now. And everyone came up to me and said, hi, handshakes, how are you? If you have any questions about this or that, let me know. If you want to go hunting, I'll show you this. Not to mention, I've got fantastic neighbors, and they are always coming over to see if I need anything. After specifically living in Arkansas for almost 6 years, I can safely say anyone outside of the US, ignore the media, because this is the best place I've been to. I love living here. I respect the culture here, and I'm so proud to be an American citizen. I'm just so grateful to be here, and I'm looking forward to the next 50 years I have as my life in this country. And hopefully soon I'll be able to travel the country as well and experience all of it, because it's just wonderful.
2: All right. So that's a guy who is obviously living here, made the choice. That's the kind of immigrant that we want. Now, we're finding more people that are saying, you know, I kind of wish I lived here, that are visiting us. Here is a British couple talking about their experience in the South. Listen to this.
0: Guys, what is going on in the South?
4: Seriously, life over here is completely different to what we've experienced before. The people are so friendly and welcoming. The pace of life over here seems like time has slowed down. Mm. Everything is chilled out. Since we got here, I feel like our stress levels have gone down. Blood pressure has lowered. Everybody is so welcoming, so friendly. How many offers are we get? Like, just everyone is being so nice. Amazing.
0: And we are obsessed with their accents.
4: Oh my God.
0: We love the Southern accent. We love how slow they talk so we can understand them properly. I just love it. We love that accent so much.
4: It's really helping us slow down. We live life very fast, like, and being over here in the South is doing something to us in such a good way. It's really like mellowing us out.
0: It's touching our heart.
4: Like, since we got here, we've just been every 5 minutes we're like, that accent. We love it here.
0: Let's talk with you.
2: Okay, so now listen to what the media is saying about this. The media is saying that all this stuff you're seeing online, they're saying that America's not racist, blah blah blah. No, the media will tell you, no, that's not what they're saying. They're saying it's not as bad as we thought it was. Okay. No, listen to what they just said about the people in the South. They love them. It's changing their heart. Try this one. Cut 19.
5: I am absolutely in shock. I made this account a month ago showing a British perspective of life in America. And the amount of messages and the amount of support that I have received from Americans has been overwhelming. Like, it has been insane. I have people asking to show me around. I have people offering to take me out on a boat. I have people offering to take me to their favorite restaurants. And that is beautiful. Like, there generally isn't any words to describe it. And I am overwhelmed with love. And I really do, like, to everybody, I really appreciate that.
2: Let me take you to a Scottish guy who had just arrived in Boston, but he went the long way. He decided to go to Los Angeles, and he walked the length of America. He walked from Los Angeles to Boston to raise awareness for mental illness. His arrival in Boston was absolutely amazing. But here he is in Illinois, just talking about the kindness of Americans. Cut 23.
6: So last night we slept outside this garage in a place called Brownstown, Illinois. When I went in, the amazing man at the counter instantly said, "What the f*** is this all about?" Very confused, as most people are. And after very briefly explaining the story, he said, "Wait 1 second." He turned round and I had no idea what he was doing. And this man wrote a check on the spot, a check for $200. And on the check, he wrote three words: importance of humanity. He said, "That's not from me," and then pointed to the sky. I just want to say a massive thank you, because that is the nicest thing ever.
2: So we're learning that America is nice. We're also learning the opposite of what I learned when I went to Europe. It is so small there. It is so small. Somebody talked to me about this when I was over in Great Britain, and they said, you know, the amazing difference between Americans and the British or Europeans is that Americans think 200 years is old or 100 years is old, and the British don't. But the British think 100 miles is a long way away, and Americans don't. That's just down the street for us. Listen to this, cut 6, or actually it's cut 15, number 6 here, a Brit.
7: There's a fact that I use to verify the size of America to people who don't believe how big it actually is, who've never been there. And it's this fact right here. And it blows my mind that I've been to America. If you now were to drive in Europe across France, Belgium, Netherlands, Germany, Luxembourg, Austria, and Switzerland, so 7 different European countries, and you took the amount of time you drove across them countries in Europe, you still wouldn't make it across Texas. You still wouldn't. How insane is that? And that's just one state. I use that fact all the time when I try and tell people how big America actually is. You can drive across 7 European countries, and in the same time, if you did that across Texas, you still wouldn't make it across Texas. What?
2: Okay. Now let's go to cut 24. Here's another British person talking about the size of America, in a way.
4: We need to stop calling Americans uncultured just because they haven't left America. And now let me tell you for why. Because each state is like a different country, like a completely different country, with its own culture, with its own landscape, with its own feel. I have been traveling around America for a while now and have visited many different states, and they're honestly so unique in their own way. Everyone is like a different country in its own right. So we need to stop calling them uncultured, because there's no need for Americans to leave their country. They can just go to a different state and have a holiday. Whereas us in the UK, we live on a tiny little island. And for us to have a different experience, we actually have to get on a plane and go to another country. Whereas Americans can just hop in their car and drive a few hours in a different direction, and it will feel like they're in a completely different country. Even different weather. Each state has its own unique weather.
2: It is fascinating to me, as I'm watching this, what I'm learning or rediscovering about America and what I love. You know, when I was younger, I used to drive across the country because I'd move all the time. I was in radio, and I'd drive across the country, and there was nothing I love, and I still do. There's nothing I love more than driving across the country, especially not on the interstate. When you can drive across the country, you recognize the personality of each state and of each town, and they are different. And I've railed against, you know, the TJ Maxx and the Gap and the, you know, and tailorization of America, where every town has the same stores. It used to be that each town had its own flavor, and it would have its own local stores. And it was so great. It was so great. Everything wasn't purchased at Walmart. And I think we're still developing that. But what we miss here in America, what I miss, is that no. It really is different to every state. They have countries, but our founders looked at our nation, these colonies, as almost separate countries. We needed just enough power as a federal government to hold them together, to be able to, you know, make sure they're not warring with each other, and, you know, they had fair commerce and, you know, money that was the same, et cetera, et cetera. But they wanted everybody to be different, and we were, and we should be. You know, that is the thing that kills me. The left keeps saying diversity is our strength. This is going to be diametrically opposed to itself on both sides. Diversity is our strength. No, it's not. Unity is a strength. A house divided against itself cannot stand, okay? Unity is our strength. But united in what? United in principles. Not the same. We do want to be diverse as individuals. But they don't want you to be, they push for diversity as individuals, but then they also push for the collective. You all have to believe certain things because their certain things, like, you know, transgenderism, that's their God. That's their God. America's God. What is America's religion? Ben Franklin was asked this. What is America? Ben, trying to trap him. What is America's religion? That there is a God. That he gave all of us individual rights. That he will judge us. And we should serve him. And the best way to serve him is to serve as individuals, to serve other individuals, to serve our fellow man. That's our choice. That was what made us to, it's not our denomination. It's the basic belief that all men are created equal, that we all have individual rights, that we're all in this together, even though we're individuals, that the best way to help our nation, the best way to serve our God is to help one another by choice. That's what we used to have in common. Everything else, our diversity was strength. Our diversity was cool. But you have to have the basic fundamental building block. Their building block is transgenderism. Their building block is Marxism. Our building block is all men are created equal, endowed by their creator, certain inalienable rights, life, liberty, pursuit of happiness, and governments are instituted among men to protect those rights. That's where our unity should come from. Our strength of diversity follows that. More in just a second. Let me tell you about Relief Factor. I have a hunch that you're one of those people who have, you know, lived with frequent or even constant pain. Why? Because it happens to everybody. Okay. And you've probably rejected a few things out of hand the way I did for Relief Factor for a long time. You know, it wasn't an advertiser on my show. I didn't advertise for it. And my wife was listening to the Blaze Radio Network and she heard it advertised and she's like, why don't you try this? And I'm like, it's a radio commercial. You can't believe radio people. What are they? You know, it's just so stupid. I'm just like you. Okay. My wife said, wait, what? And I'm like, I don't know, honey. It's all natural. I don't think it's going to work. All natural stuff doesn't work. And she's like, okay, I'm not going to listen to you whine and then hear that from you. You have to try it. Otherwise, I'm not going to listen to you whine. You have to try everything. We've done everything. Try everything. So I did. She said, it's for 3 weeks. Try it for 3 weeks. I did. I didn't expect it to change my life at all. Okay. I would not be advertising had this story ended the way I thought it was going to. I started feeling better after 3 weeks. But because I'm stubborn, and my wife said, how you feeling? And I said, I'm feeling better, but I think it's just because I'm just, you know, feeling better. She's like, okay. So I stopped taking it. All of that pain came back. I had to go to my wife and say, okay, all right, you were right. So please just try it for 3 weeks. It may not work, but it might, like it did for me. 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
2: So the other thing that we take for granted that I think these people who are traveling the U.S. and are posting, I think they're renewing our belief in things like that we are different, that it is better here in America than any place else. And you only know that if you travel. And when you travel, you come back home and you're like, I am glad to be back in America. Well, here's a British traveler who says, this beats everything I've ever seen. Cut to 25, please.
10: I was well and truly born in the wrong country. I'm a British girl and I have been to around 27 different countries in my whole life. I've been to the Caribbean, I've been to St. Lucia, I've been to Barbados, I've been to Southeast Asia, Thailand, Bali, places in Europe. I've been all over the world basically. And nothing comes close to the USA. You can get every single landscape, every single climate, you can get everything in the US. The people, the food, the landscapes, the cars, the trucks, everything in the US simply beats anything I've ever experienced anywhere in the world. I was born in the wrong country. I feel like I belong in the US. My heart is there. I mean, we found a puppy in the US. We rescued a puppy in the US and brought her home to the UK. There are no words to describe how lucky you guys are to live there. Americans are so lucky to live in such an amazing country. And I wish I was there, guys, honestly.
2: Tell me you're against immigration when you hear that. That's the immigrant I want. All right, back in a second with more. 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
12: Primaries were held today in Georgia, Oklahoma, Alabama, and Washington, D.C., and President Trump's political clout was again on the ballot. NBC News projects Mike Collins, who received a last-minute endorsement from Trump, will win the Republican Senate primary runoff in Georgia. Meantime, NBC News projects Rick Jackson will win the Republican primary runoff for Georgia governor. Jackson defeated President Trump's endorsed candidate, Lieutenant Governor Burt Jones. Jackson talked about the economy with supporters tonight.
13: I will create more jobs than has ever been done in the history of Georgia.
12: NBC News also projects Pastor Jackson Lehmeyer and State Representative

0: There is something in the air, and I think the left has overplayed its hand. I think the pendulum has started to swing back. You know, if you've ever read the book, I think it's called The Pendulum or Pendulum Theory. It is a fantastic book, and it talks about this 80-year cycle, and we are about 90 years into it, and I think it's because the progressives just kept pushing and pushing and pushing and delaying things that are naturally supposed to happen. But I think Generation Alpha is the greatest generation. It's the one that is going to come, and it's going to be like the World War II generation. And the progressives have overplayed their hand, and people are sick of it, and they don't want it anymore, and it's a passing fad. They want to be connected to something that is real. That's why you're seeing resurgence of God, and I think you're seeing a resurgence of family and country. And it's not happening rapidly. It's just beginning to start with the country. And I just sense it, and I think we need to encourage it in every way we can. Right now, because of all of the people that are here visiting us, there is this massive move on social media to show how great America is from people who are visiting us. If you see those, post them, repost them, like them, interact with them. That changes the algorithm. And hearing positive things about your country from people who are not in the country changes people's perspective. It gives them hope. This is the most hopeful thing you could do. Go online and post and repost and interact. You've got to make a comment and like and share. When you like, share, and interact with it, it changes the algorithm. And if everybody in this audience just spent the next week, every time you saw one of those, comment on it, but they'll click the little heart and share it. When you do that, it will sweep the country, and it will make a difference. It will make a difference. Listen to a couple more of these things. Here is a British fitness influencer who is getting a tour of America and seeing different things, and he comes across an air park neighborhood. Don't know if you know what these are, but this is where you can land your plane in your neighborhood and park it in your garage. Okay, it's crazy. But listen to his perspective on this. Cut 30.
1: I've just arrived at an air park neighborhood. Almost every front drive has a plane parked on it. This is basically like a plane neighborhood. If you have a plane, you come and live here, and you can drive down here, and there's a runway just off of it. So you drive your plane down the road and onto the runway, and there's over 600 of these in America. Roughly. What? You would never get this in the UK. This is crazy. Look, plane there, plane there, plane down there. What in the world, man? This is why I love America. I never knew about this till just now. This man here.
0: What is he saying? What is he saying here? You'd never get this anywhere else. Why? Because the government always just says no. And Americans are like, I want a neighborhood where I can park my plane. What's wrong with that? And we just do it. We just do it. They're controlled by everything. Think of this. Think of the little things that we dismiss. Think of this. Play cut 20, please. This is an Italian.
2: I can refill.
3: Yeah. You want 1 Coke Zero or 2?
2: I can refill this 1,000 times.
4: Yeah, but you won't drink 1,000 cups of Coke.
2: No, me. And it's free.
4: You paid for it. You paid it.
2: Once.
4: Bro, slow down. Slow down.
2: It's cold.
4: Pablo, slow down.
0: He's got free refills on his drink.
2: Because it's free. Coke? Yes, please. Right back. Thank you.
0: Hey, stop. He just can't get past the fact. I've already paid for this once. He paid for it. Free refill. We take that for granted. He's like, this is insane. Okay. Listen to this Australian. Cut 22.
5: This is probably the most American thing I've ever seen. I'm saying that a lot in America. We've got one size of monster, another size of monster, another size of monster. But if that's still not big enough for you, we've got another size of monster. Oh my God. also how big these Arizona teas are. $2 for $3 as well. I can't even hold this. Also, plus all of the coffee flavor, cappuccino, double shot, Monsters, Dunkin's. Plus, even just at like a soda station, or like a gas station if you're American, you just fill up with all these like Mountain Dews, with like all these soft drinks. Just in the gas stations. Oh my god, what is that? That's the coffee, that's creamer. Oh my gosh. Decaf, turbo, all those different types of coffee. This is crazy.
0: This is an Australian who's looking at coffee pots. We're not talking Starbucks. It's a coffee pot with creamer next to it. She's like, look at that. It's just in the gas station. America, stop tearing yourself apart. Listen to this woman from France, cut 28.
6: There's something I deeply love with the Americans is their mindset of, we don't care, do whatever you want. If you want to dress a certain way, go for it. If you want to start a project, go for it. If you want to pass a car on the right, you can do it. And it's something that personally is helping me to heal. Because when you're used to shrink yourself and you arrive in the US and you discover this space to just be yourself and do whatever you want, it's so refreshing. Even wearing this stupid thing is something that I'm just like, yeah, cool. And as an American, you can say, yeah, she's just wearing something like that and what's wrong? But a French would see this and would be like, what is wrong with you? You look ridiculous.
0: Share these things. I'm telling you, all we need is to believe that we are worth saving. That's the first step. Listen to what people from all around the world are coming here and experiencing and saying about you. Okay. Listen to what they're saying. And you can be on the left. You could be overseas and say they hate people. They are bigots or whatever. They just hate foreigners or they don't want, you know, brown people or whatever the lie is. It's not true. One of the most amazing things that I saw was at Wrigley Field in Chicago, and there was an American national anthem played. Now, I thought this was for FIFA. It wasn't. It was just at Wrigley Field. It was in May. Okay, and it was a mariachi band from Mexico, and they played the American national anthem. And I watched this, and it was so heartwarming. Play cut 14, please.

Now, if I were a racist, I would have a real hard time with that. I'd be like, look at them Mexicans with those big sombrero hats and their marching band and mariachi music. I was thrilled because it showed people who were here that were different than me that treated what we love with respect. That is America. That is America. Again, I don't need you to look like me. I don't need you to dress like me. I don't need you to listen to the same kind of music. I don't need any of that. I just want you to respect the basic idea that all men are created equal, endowed by their creator with certain inalienable rights, life, liberty, and the pursuit of happiness. And governments are instituted among men to protect those rights. And that's what makes us different. It's not our wealth. It's not. It's a total mindset that you can be different because we can all come together on one idea that we are all meant to be different, and the government is to enforce the freedoms that we have. It's to make sure that nothing encroaches on the right to be who you are in the grand scheme of things. And what happens is two things. You either deny that, or you take it to such a degree that says, well, then, yeah, that's right. And that's why I can have my big, bare, fat ass in front of kindergartners in this school park yard. No. No, it also requires you to play a role in that. It requires you to have some self-restraint. Know that we are a civilization. We are a society. We are trying to get along. And the minute you stop trying to get along, the minute you say, I'm above everyone else, my wishes, whatever I want to do is above everyone else, then you break the system. And that requires then somebody to be heavy-handed with you. And it wrecks it for all of us. And the left knows this. This is why they're encouraging all of this stuff. We started Torch250.com, and this is part of the Torch. If you're already a member of a Torch, you already get it in your app. But if you're not a member of the Torch, you can find all of this information, all of this stuff at Torch250. Can you just play a little bit of the song that we have for the Second Amendment? We just released today our kind of our Schoolhouse Rock song on the Second Amendment. Here's a piece of it.

0: song, I wrote the lyrics and AI assist with the music to be able to drill these things into your kids' heads. So what is the Second Amendment? It is the right to protect your freedom. It's not the right to, you know, keep and bear arms. That's what it says, but it's the right to protect your freedom. And so every single one of these songs drills it into their heads on what it actually says and what its purpose is, what it's meant to do, and explains it. Because if we can just get these into our kids' heads, it comes with the responsibility. Once you understand these rights, you understand the responsibility that goes with the rights, because the song also teaches that. But we also have kind of catechism, if you will. It's made for a conversation. It's not a test you give your kids. It's a conversation you have with your kids. And each one of these has that catechism that goes with it, so you can have conversations. If we can restore the uniqueness, the willingness to say, you know, there is something different about America, and it's pretty great. We have our problems, but it's pretty great. Have you traveled the country? Watch for the people who are coming to our country, and they're traveling, they're driving across, and they'll come against, you know, the Red Rock. I saw somebody in Arizona. I think they were in Sedona, and they were like, how is this even real? Look at this. This doesn't even look real. I was just in Bryce Canyon over the weekend, and it is one of the most spectacular, beautiful places I have ever been. And I've traveled the world. It is spectacular. We are a unique place, a blessed land, but we're also a blessed people. We're blessed with these freedoms and this understanding, and we're about to lose them. But if we can restore first this idea that, yeah, we're worth saving, and then learn our history. That's why we have the American story out on torch250.com. There'll be, by I think next month, there will be 20 episodes of the American story, and you'll hear it in a way you've never heard the American story before. Your kids and you'll be excited to learn more about American history. It's different. If we can restore our story, we can restore our faith and restore the principles, we make it. If we don't, we don't make it, but it's our choice. So I've dedicated the summer of 250 to those goals. 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If you're a young man who found out you're going to be a father, there's a good chance you're feeling two things at the same time: excitement and terror. You know, even if you're an older guy and you find that, you still are a little terrified by what that means. The truth is, there's no man, I think, almost no man, that really feels ready. Not the good ones, anyway. 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
1: Welcome to the Glenn Beck program. I want to talk to you about, you know, I had J.D. Vance on hour number one. If you missed that on today's podcast, just go wherever you get your podcast, or you can go back and review it at glennbeck.com/torch, where you can get all of the shows. Had J.D. Vance on, and there's a lot of talk today about the weaponization of power and corruption that he is now looking into. I want to take you through the weaponization of power and corruption and some of the things that are going on in Washington and why it's important to stop it next.

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2: Hello, America. The FBI has come out with something disturbing, a plot they thwarted over the weekend targeting the White House UFC event. I looked at that event on Sunday night and I said to my wife, pray for the FBI and the Department of Homeland Security, because can you imagine securing all of the things that are going on in the United States? It is a miracle. If we make it through this summer without a major terror attack, it's a miracle. Please pray for our law enforcement officials who are doing everything they can to keep us safe. But there is a balance there. And I want to tell you first about what happened, because it is truly frightening, the details that has just come out. And then I want to give you a warning on that, because the power that our government can grab in a moment of terror is terrifying in and of itself. And I'll explain coming up in a sec. 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Z Factor. Okay, let me just give you the story here that's just broken earlier today. An alleged plot targeting this weekend's UFC Freedom 250 event in Washington, D.C. was disrupted by the FBI and saw its law enforcement partners spring into action. Here's what we know so far. Five people were in custody as of Monday. Investigators have identified 23 individuals as part of what they describe as a potential network of plotters. So we're no longer talking a lone gunman. It's not a lone wolf anymore. Now, who are these people? Officials say the alleged plan involved using explosive-laden drones to strike buildings near the event. That's what we saw happen in Ukraine. That's what, when we saw, I warned and said, this is not a good development, and warned that this was the future of warfare. So they plan on using drones that they strapped with explosives. It would trigger a mass evacuation and funnel crowds toward a pre-staged sniper team. A second phase allegedly called for storming the White House gate. This is pretty elaborate. And the funneling in is what we've been talking about, what terrorists have been planning on doing for a while. What they do is they strike, and then when the EMS and everybody else shows up, when everybody starts running there, that's when the real terror strike happens. FBI learned of the threat on June 10th, secured probable cause for an arrest in Cincinnati, where one suspect was taken into custody. Investigators later uncovered signal chats in which multiple people allegedly discussed the attacks on the UFC event. An initial review of one suspect's iPhone revealed at least 23 signal users discussing pre-operational activity. Some participants allegedly planned to travel to Fredericksburg, Virginia, on June 12th or 13th to prepare for the attack. One suspect allegedly told investigators the goal was to target capitalist elites, billionaires, or politicians who receive donations from the American Israel Public Affairs Committee, otherwise known as AIPAC. Now, let me see. Who does this sound like? Capitalist elites were targeted, billionaires, or politicians who were in bed with AIPAC. That does not sound like a right-wing plot, does it? Investigation spanned at least 12 FBI field offices. Cash Patel credited agents, the Department of Justice, law enforcement partners with acting quickly. The event drew an estimated 4,300 attendees, including 1,200 active duty service members, as 14 fighters competed, blah, blah, blah. The alleged scheme comes amid a series of threats and security incidents involving Trump and senior administration officials, highlighting concerns about political violence. We are on the edge, gang. We are on the edge. And when it happens, a couple of things could happen. Let me tell you what the left is counting on, that it will tear us apart even more, and that we will do the opposite of what we did on September 11th. What we did on September 11th is we united. We came together. We didn't care about your politics. We didn't care who you were, your class. We didn't care if you're a billionaire or, you know, poverty ridden. We stopped people in the street. Do you remember doing this? You would pass people in a store or something and you could see it in their eyes and they were a complete stranger and you would say, are you okay? Are you okay? We would hug strangers. We would help strangers. That's who we are. Americans reveal themselves at times of crisis. Now, are we still those same people? That's the only really remaining question. That's why I have been preaching for years, don't close your heart. Don't close your heart. Do everything you can to keep your heart open. Keep it soft. Remember who you are. Don't get angry. Because only if that charitable part of your heart is open, where you can still recognize even the people who you don't like as spiritual family members, part of the human race, we won't make it. And they're counting on us turning on each other and it growing. We have to decide right now. We're not going to do that. We are going to come together. We will be the Americans we were on 9/12. And it's going to be harder because there are going to be those in our own communities that are still pushing, still blaming, still, you've got to be the person that says, when everybody is running one way, you need to be the person that is brave enough and in touch with the spirit enough to be able to stand up and go, don't go that way. Listen, you know me. Don't go that way. Please don't go that way. And know that some of them are going to continue to run past you in the wrong direction. Just be calm, cool, and collected. The other place we're going to need cool heads to prevail will be in Washington, D.C. Because the government will look to gain more and more power. And it will happen with the Republicans just as fast as it will happen with the Democrats. And they've already weaponized this government. It's not too late, but it is soon, almost impossible to stop soon if we don't get it under control. I don't care how you vote. This is one thing that we all should unite on. You know that scene? We've seen it in movies a million times. It's seen usually in a mob movie where somebody walks into a store, neighborhood guy standing behind the counter, his little grocery store. He's worked there his whole life. His dad built it. His kids stock the shelves after school, you know. And then a local guy walks in a nice suit, and he almost offhandedly says, nice place you got here. Shame if something happened to it, huh? Everybody understands what's happening immediately. Everybody understands. That threat only works because the mob already controls the pressure points. I watched, what is the new Dutton show? Is it Dutton Ranch? Yeah, right. Dutton Ranch. Tanya and I were watching that last night, and I won't give anything away in case you haven't watched it yet. It's really good. I love Beth and her character, but there's corruption, and it's in this town, and it's deep in this town. And one of the characters is kind of like faced in this situation. What are you going to do? I mean, you know what to do, what the right thing is, but it's basically like that. Be a shame if you said anything now, you know, it'd be a shame if something happened to you because, you know. basically we control everything. And that's what has happened in America. Okay. The threat only works if you control the unions and the permits and the cops and the judges and the banks and the loans and the trucking routes. That's real power. Real power doesn't kick your door in. It just sometimes makes it impossible until you cooperate. And if that doesn't work, then, you know, be a shame if something happened. And if that doesn't work, they burn your house down. And you know the police are never going to do anything because they own the police as well. That's the conversation that we should start having. That's the way we should start viewing our government. That is the healthy way to view a government. Never give them enough power so they can do those things. And whether people like hearing it or not, the story didn't begin with Donald Trump or Obama or Biden. This road goes back more than a century. When America first fell in love with the idea that experts should manage society. Ricky, what is the name of that podcast that we have on Torch 250? Is it Control the experts freaks. Or
0: Control Freaks?
2: Oh my gosh, that is such a good series. Nathan Nipper wrote this before he wrote The American Story. And he is our historian. He is really super good, a great writer. And he wrote Control Freaks, and it is a whole podcast series about how did we get here? How did we get to a place to where you won't even listen to yourself anymore? You won't listen to your mom. You'll listen to an expert. You won't listen to your mom about raising your kids. And look at the damage we've done by listening to experts. This started in the early 1900s, okay? In the early 1900s, we fell in love with this. Progressives looked at Europe the same way, you know, youth, many of us in our 20s might have looked at, you know, Scandinavian socialism. It's easy to see centralized power, and it's modern and it's efficient and it's scientific. It doesn't work, but on the surface, it looks kind of good, right? You know, the Canadian healthcare system, it looks good until it catches up with you, and then it's horrific. Woodrow Wilson actually argued the Constitution was outdated because it restrained the government too much. Think about that. He said the same thing, actually, that Obama used to say. Constitution is a charter of negative liberties, tells the government what it can't do. We need a charter of positive liberties telling us what the government must do. Wow. Sounds nice until you realize that that is the failed model of every authoritarian state. Okay. But let me stick with Wilson. 1900s, he openly believed government needed more freedom from the Constitution. And that mindset is what changed everything in America. We began listening to the elite class, the experts over common sense and the common man. And you won't believe how this was played. I mean, you've got to listen to that Control Freaks podcast, because in it, I tell you a story about how all these experts went into places like GM and said, well, here's how many widgets you should make. This is what every man should do. And they were making it up. Okay. The elite class, the modern scientific class, they gave us the rise of eugenics and everything else. And this is one of the parts of history that, you know, schools fly past at about 90 miles an hour because it's ugly. But that's the kind of stuff that happened in America that we should be talking about. Not only slavery, but the American elites, the politicians, the professors, the journalists, the academics that supported the idea that government should improve humanity by controlling who could reproduce and who couldn't. Force sterilizations. How come we don't talk about that? That happened a lot closer to us now than slavery did. In America, thousands of people, and mostly poor, mostly disabled, minorities, people the experts decided were undesirable. Okay, if that sounds bad to you, if you think Donald Trump can do that or wants to do that to the people he finds undesirable, well, then you shouldn't give the government more power. And it's not just him, because your side did this last time. Okay. Here's the uncomfortable part nobody likes talking about. America's eugenics programs are the inspiration. They were big inspirational parts that made up the Nazi Germany racial policies. Okay, that's just fact. The Nazis studied the American programs. Our elite educated class went to meet with a scientist who taught them to, quote the Nazis, to show them what could be done with modern eugenics. Okay, now why does that matter? Why am I telling you this after I'm telling you a story in Washington, D.C.? because it shows how quickly government power becomes dangerous once people convince themselves they're building a better society or they're saving society. That's the pattern. Every era, and we'll do it too, you get these big terrorist attacks and people will say, yeah, but this time it's different. We've got to do something. Okay, wait a minute. We've got to do something? That's really bad. That's a very dangerous phrase because that doesn't tell us what we are doing. That tells us we have to do something. Well, maybe not that. Yeah, every era says, oh, this power is only going to be used for good. Until somebody ugly gets all control of the machine. And it always happens. Okay, let me take you from Woodrow Wilson to FDR. Sorry, I'm going on this history tangent, but it's important to understand what not to do if something like what was just thwarted actually happens. And it could happen this summer. I'll take you to FDR here in just a second. First, let me tell you about our sponsor this half hour. It's SuperSure.
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2: All right. So how did our government get out of control? Started with Woodrow Wilson and then came FDR. What also came around the time of FDR? The Depression. It was an emergency. We've got to do something. And so the government exploded in its reach into everyday life. I mean, exploded. The federal government exploded in size. Agencies multiplied. Regulations multiplied. The alphabet soup began. The FEC, the FCC, the the NLRB, the SSA. Why did the CIA happen? Because of the OSS. Why did the OSS happen? Because of WW2. That's why. It was another crisis. Once government systems grow and grow large enough, they stop behaving like temporary emergency measures. They become permanent institutions with their own interest, and it's human nature. World War II, Japanese Americans, what happened to them? Round up. They were rounded up, put into internment camps, entire families. They lost businesses, they lost home, they lost land. They were American citizens. What did the government say? Got to do it for security. They're going to kill us all. We're at war. Fear becomes the justification for expanded state power. Fear. Again, why am I telling you this? Did you hear what I just said was thwarted over the weekend? Flying drones into businesses. At the White House, then funneling, because they know the plans of escape, funneling those people into choke points, then shooting those choke points, okay? Then storming the gates of the, that's what they just stopped over the weekend. What is that? Does that make you feel comfortable or does that make you feel fearful? How many people will hear that and go, I don't know if I want to go to Washington, D.C. this summer. I know I'm going with my whole family this summer. I'm going for the 4th of July. Maybe giving speeches and everywhere all over. My whole family's coming. I mean, not going to stop me. I'll be more alert. But when fear happens, the pattern starts and it repeats over and over and over again. More on this in just a second. Stand by. Also, don't forget our next Bill of Rights Amendment song and classroom is available right now at torch250.com. 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All right, our International Fellowship of Christians and Jews is our sponsor, and they have been reflecting on something that doesn't get talked about nearly enough, the extraordinary friendship between Israel and the United States. Friendships between nations aren't measured usually in decades. They come and go, and they shift with politics and elections and changing priorities, and we will have different priorities, and we shouldn't follow each other off of cliffs. What's right for them is not necessarily right for us, but I'm not talking about politics. We have a special relationship with Israel, and it's not an accident. It is rooted in something much deeper than politics. It's a shared understanding of freedom, a shared respect for faith, a shared understanding of the biblical command to help each other and help God's people. Throughout our history, we have stood with the Jewish people in some of their darkest hours, and today that calling has not changed. Doesn't mean you stand with Israel and all their policies. It means you stand with the Jewish people. They have a right to not be hunted. I want you to join the International Fellowship of Christians and Jews. And if you go there right now, you're going to get a little flag pin that shows the support, a little flag pin with the Israeli flag and the U.S. flag. If you'd like one, get flagpinifcj.com, flagpinifcj.org.
6: U.S. and Iran are set to officially sign a framework agreement on Friday. Vice President J.D. Vance says details of the deal won't be released until after the ceremony Friday, as President Trump expresses frustration toward Israel's handling of their conflict with Hezbollah. Iran's foreign minister says if Israeli forces remain in Lebanon, that would violate the deal. Primaries were held in three states and Washington, D.C. today. NBC News projects Mike Collins will win the Republican Senate primary runoff in Georgia. Collins received a last-minute endorsement from President Trump. NBC also projects Congressman Barry Moore will win the Republican primary runoff in the Alabama Senate race. Moore was endorsed by Trump, and John Collins projected to win the Republican primary runoff for Georgia's 11th congressional district. Police have apprehended the suspect accused of opening fire inside a hospital in Delaware, killing one person, wounding another. It happened at Wilmington Hospital. Police there say the 23-year-old suspect was arrested in Philadelphia.
7: Your city deserves a

So during the break, we were just talking about how education has gotten completely out of control because the government is in charge of teaching. And when there's a story in Show Prep about how the Supreme Court is not taking on this case about free speech in school, and they said because the school boards have to be able to decide, blah, blah, blah. But the school boards many times have been completely hijacked, and the teachers' unions and the Department of Education, they're almost one right now. It is, they're so powerful, these forces, and they're all leftists. We need to make sure that we have control of everything locally. Everything locally, you need to be able to decide, and they need to be able to be based on the principles of the American founding. I bring this up because of a story that I shared with you about half an hour ago about what the FBI just broke up over the weekend. It was a very elaborate plan. I think five people now are in jail, and I think 17 have been identified, something like that. And it was.

0: was a plan to use drones and explosives at the White House or near the White House, get everybody to panic, then run for the exits. And then they had a sniper team that they were setting up that were going to target the exits, and they were going to shoot people at the exits as they were trying to get out. So mass casualties. Then phase two was storm the gates of the White House. I mean, it's insane, insane. But this is, we're not in lone wolf territory anymore. We are headed towards Beslan. If you don't know what that is, look it up. That's what we're headed towards. And that will change us forever. Look at what happened after 9/11. Look how the airports have changed. Look how all your rights have changed. Look at the FISA courts. You know, the FISA courts were actually set up for our own good. I mean, I was taking you through Wilson, then FDR, then you have McCarthyism, fear of nuclear war. So we got to do something. Government says all of this stuff is good for security. We need it. Fear becomes the justification to be able to expand the state power. Red Scare, McCarthyism, COINTELPRO, something else they don't teach you in school that should. Then the FBI with that, infiltrating civil rights groups, anti-war movements, political organizations, journalists. Why? Red Scare, scare of terrorism, scare of communism, all of this stuff. Martin Luther King, he gets his phones wiretapped by the government. The government sends him anonymous letters. The government does, suggesting he should kill himself. All of this happened, not in Soviet Russia, here in America, all of it. Then came Nixon and Watergate, and Watergate mattered because Americans realized the executive branch would absolutely use federal agencies and intelligence tools on political enemies if nobody stopped them. And so what do? We form the Church Commission. Investigations in the 1970s, huge. Congress uncovers widespread surveillance abuses by the FBI and the CIA and the NSA. Secret files on people like you and me. Political spying, manipulation campaigns, all of it. Most Americans have never even heard of the Church Committee, but they know the solution. They know that modern surveillance uses FISA courts. Well, that was from the Church Commission. That was started not because of the Patriot Act. That was started because of Watergate. They were trying to get the government under control. And so they put FISA courts in and said, you need a warrant. And what happened? Those agencies have bastardized that thing and have now used it as a weapon. Because government will always convince you it needs it. It must have it. And now with technology, with the scale of things that could happen here in the United States. I mean, before computers, they could only track so much. Now, how do you think we track these guys? Their phones, computers, guarantee it. Now, all of this stuff, all of the protections are being removed. Okay. Now, human beings had limits. Paper had limits. They could only track so much. But now, searches, your purchases, your locations, your contacts, your opinions, your friends, what you're saying, who you're saying it to, all of that. After 9/11, we just gave the government all these new powers. And it was understandable because we were terrified. Why am I telling you all of this? Because I fear you're going to be terrified. And you have to remember these things. It has to be fresh in your memory. Tell your friends these stories. Make sure they understand it. Back it up with the facts. You don't believe me? I don't ask for you to believe me. I don't want you to believe me. I want you to be curious enough about some of these stories and look it up for yourself. What the hell is COINTELPRO? What is that? Look it up. You don't believe me about Martin Luther King being spied on by our own government with death threat, with suicide promptings sent to him in the mail by our FBI. You don't believe me? Look it up. Because once you give the government the power to do these things, it will never disappear. It will never go away. Patriot Act expanded surveillance dramatically. Most Americans barely understood what was happening because our country was focused on being bombed. We were being focused on what was happening to us right now. And it was, it's much more sophisticated than old school censorship. Soviet Union needed secret police. We don't need it. We have algorithms now. You don't believe me? Look at COVID. What happened with COVID? This was the biggest stress test centralized authority has ever had. ever had. What happened? Businesses closed, churches closed, schools closed, travel restricted, speech monitored. Okay, some of these things might have been necessary. That's not even the biggest issue. The bigger issue was watching nearly every institution move exactly in sync. Government, media, tech companies, corporate HR departments, universities, same phrases almost overnight, same approved opinions overnight, same punishments, same suggestions for punishments overnight. People noticed, especially when opinions labeled dangerous misinformation 1 year suddenly became acceptable debate the very next year. That destroys trust. And now you throw DEI policies into the mix. Most Americans support fairness. Most Americans support treating people decently. But that's not about equal treatment. That's ideological management, mandatory training, speech codes, hiring quotas, institutional loyalty tests, NASA documents, military trainings, federal agencies, corporate America. The language changed, but the instinct underneath was very familiar. Shape behavior, shape the language, control the thought. That's why so many Americans feel like you're walking on eggshells all the time. Not because America became more evil overnight, but because institutional pressure became constant. Soft pressure, career pressure, social pressure, digital pressure. Soft pressure changes behavior just as effectively as force if people become afraid enough. You know, one thing that Jonah Goldberg used to say that was absolutely right: fascism will come with a happy face. It's not going to come in a black trench coat. It's going to come with a happy face. We're here to help you. That's the danger. It's not one dictator, not one election. A culture that slowly trains its citizens to self-censor. That's the danger. That's why this moment matters. Because all of this stuff is bigger than Republicans or Democrats. It's bigger than Donald Trump. It's bigger than any of this. It's why we all should be celebrating America 250. We should all be at the National Mall. We should all be holding up our documents. We should all be celebrating in our own ways, even though we vote differently. The real issue in America is whether Americans still believe government exists to protect liberty, or whether government exists to manage society. Those are completely different systems. The founders and our documents understand this clearly. That's why they limited power. That's why they separated power. That's why they distributed power. That's why they said the press cannot be with the government. Because they understood something modern societies always forget. Human nature does not improve because technology improves. Look at us. Are we any different than the people that Jesus was talking to on the streets of Jerusalem, that he was preaching to? He's given us all of this. He's given us this entirely new way of life. Is our society really that different? No. Why? Because what Jesus taught doesn't work, or because people haven't changed? People are still people. We don't always apply it. Temptation, the temptation to control people, it never disappears. The temptation to get what you want, it never disappears. That's why the solutions are always in the heart, not in handcuffs. Humans just update the software. And if history teaches us anything, every government believes its own abuses were necessary while it commits them. And all of the people in that society cheer it along because they've been convinced. That's why we should be celebrating stubborn citizens. We should be celebrating those people like, whoa, wait a minute, not so fast here. Citizens willing to question power even when it's wildly uncomfortable. Citizens willing to defend principles even when their own political tribe is winning. Because once people start cheering for government power simply because their side controls it, freedom is dying. And it usually dies with applause, not gunfire. That is the part that history is teaching us today. That's why I bring this up to you today when I hear about a massive, do you know what that would have done? Do you know how close we were to possibly absolute authoritarian? And it would have happened under Biden, and it would have happened under Trump, because everybody wants to feel safe. And the government, especially the government agencies, FBI, CIA, DOJ, NSA, all of those, they want more power because they can keep us safe. I'm telling you these things so we can answer the question, are we finally willing to learn this lesson and stop the weaponization of government while we still have enough power and free will to do something about it? How will you respond if, God forbid, some massive attack happens this summer? Will you be part of the American solution, or will you run for protection? It's going to be hard, and you're going to feel very alone. But you know what? I have never seen a statue of someone great. I've never seen a statue of a crowd. It's always that one person who is absolutely afraid and absolutely alone and knew it, but stood there. Let that person, prepare yourself so you are that person that can stand up, shoulders square, maybe inside terrified, but you say, no, don't run that way. Freedom exists this way. 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Also, I need to make up, because we had the vice president on earlier today and I blew off a commercial. 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If you missed that interview, we talked about Iran and some other things that I think you're really going to, I think are important. 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
1: 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Just enough to stand shoulder to shoulder. Glenn Beck is back in a minute.

0: I have to share something I got on from yesterday's show. We have an insider that is recovering from surgery, and I have to tell you, the insiders are the best. You know, if you've ever gotten together with this audience and you've been in a crowd of people that listen to the show, they're just different people. They're really great people, and you should join. But anyway, they've been praying for Nicole. She has had surgery, and we've been praying for her the last week. She can sit and type, and she can listen, but she's a little medicated. She said, I can't fall asleep after the show yesterday. I'm going to have nightmares of Catholic aliens wielding a rocket in the shape of Elizabeth Warren. Drugs in this show, not recommended. Not recommended. It doesn't do good things. You're not going to have a more pleasant experience. Let's just put it that way. All right. We'll see you tomorrow. Thank you for listening. May God save the Republic.
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4: Looking for more details on the deal. I'm Ted Lindner, Fox News. Iran and the U.S. agreeing to a deal to end hostilities in the Middle East, but key details pertaining to Iran's nuclear program remain unresolved. Vice President Vance says that's one reason why he's going to Switzerland Friday for the signing of the Memorandum of Understanding.
5: What I'm trying to do is send a signal that the entire American government is actually oriented towards getting a good outcome for the American people. I kind of want to figure out how real are they? How fake are they? They're making a lot of promises. Are those promises actually going to be met with real action? That's why I'm going to show up to the negotiation. That's why I showed up to Pakistan a couple of months ago, and we're going to stay involved in this process.
4: The vice president appearing on Fox's The Five. Fox's Peter Ducey's got more from Geneva, Switzerland.
6: President Trump is saying, you don't have to take my word for it that it's a good deal. Just look at the Strait of Hormuz.
7: Ships are starting to move now. We're going to have it fully open by Friday. The ships are starting to move nicely. Oil is starting to go, and the prices are coming down rapidly.
6: The president also posted, Iran has agreed to never have a nuclear weapon. Well, Vice President Vance has said $300 billion in a reconstruction fund is something that is on the table, but the money would be coming from Gulf partners and not from the U.S.
4: In one of the most closely watched primary races, Republican representative and Trump-backed Mike Collins has defeated first-time candidate Derek Dooley for the Republican U.S. Senate nomination in Georgia. He'll face off against Democrat incumbent Senator John Ossoff in November. Billionaire Rick Jackson's defeated Trump-backed Lieutenant Governor Burt Jones for the Republican nomination for governor in Georgia. He'll take on Atlanta Mayor Keisha Lance Bottoms. In Oklahoma, Congressman Kevin Hearn has won the Republican nomination for Senate, while Trump-backed Mike Massey advances to the Republican primary runoff election for governor, and three-term U.S. Congressman Barry Moore, who had the backing of President Trump, has won the GOP primary runoff for U.S. Senate in Alabama. 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
20: Where?

Results are being tallied across three states following another day of primary elections. Georgia, Alabama, and Oklahoma all held elections Tuesday for the U.S. House, Senate, and Governor. President Trump's political clout again on the ballot, including in Georgia's Senate race, where he gave a last-minute endorsement to projected winner GOP Congressman Mike Collins over former football coach Derek Dooley in their primary runoff. Democrats and even some Republicans are expressing skepticism about the U.S.-Iran framework agreement set to be signed on Friday. Most of the concerns from Republicans surround reports that claim the U.S. will send funds to Iran, but Vice President Vance says that's not true. He says the agreement does allow Iran to reach peaceful benchmarks, which would then allow other countries in the region

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15: Questions, then answers. I'm Sue Guzman, Fox News. Still not a lot known about the U.S.-Iran peace deal that's set to be signed on Friday. We are getting word of some of the details that could prove problematic as we hear from Fox's Alex Hogan.
16: Hezbollah releasing a statement saying it believes that Iran will not sign a final deal until the IDF withdraws all of its troops from southern Lebanon, and Iran's foreign minister is commenting on this, saying that an end to the war includes an end to the occupation. Even President Trump called on Israeli Prime Minister Benjamin Netanyahu to be more responsible about the conflict.
17: Israel's fighting Hezbollah too long, and too many people are being killed. And you don't have to knock down an apartment house every time you're looking for somebody.
16: This deal has not officially been released, raising a lot of questions and concerns as to what is exactly in the agreement.
15: The agreement set to be signed Friday in Geneva, Switzerland. It was a mixed bag for some of President Trump's picks in primary races Tuesday night. We have more from Fox's Kevin Cork.
18: Congressman Mike Collins, who gets the W over Brian Kemp-backed former football coach Derek Dooley. And the great state of Alabama, Trump endorsed Representative Barry Moore, won his runoff for the U.S. Senate against former Navy SEAL Jared Hudson. But that's not the case in the Peach State's gubernatorial contest, where successful businessman Rick Jackson beat out Trump-backed Lieutenant Governor Burt Jones. Meantime, here at the nation's capital, former council member Kenyon McDuffie and progressive council member Democratic Socialist Janice Lewis-George are in a very crowded field.
15: Small plane carrying six people crashing into the middle of a highway in southern Texas, killing one person, leaving at least five injured. Crews rushing to the scene in Laredo, trying to rescue people aboard the craft as it burst into flames after 10 p.m. Tuesday. Loop 20 closed in both directions. 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

0: The U.S. and Iran are set to officially sign a framework agreement on Friday. Vice President J.D. Vance told NBC News details related to the deal won't be released until after the ceremony, when the next phase of negotiations begin. Elsewhere, speaking at the G7 summit in France, President Trump expressed frustration toward Israel's handling of its conflict with Hezbollah. Iran's foreign minister says if Israel forces remain in Lebanon, that would result in a violation of the U.S.-Iran deal. Results are being tallied across three states following another day of primary elections. Georgia, Alabama, and Oklahoma all held elections Tuesday for the U.S. House, Senate, and governor. The National Hurricane Center has issued tropical storm watches for parts of the coast of Texas and Louisiana. The disturbance is expected to form tomorrow in the Gulf, making it the first named storm of the Atlantic hurricane season. The latest models show it tracking the Texas coastline and moving inland near the border with Louisiana. I'm Tammy Trujillo.
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0: Results are being tallied in Georgia, Alabama, Oklahoma, and Washington, D.C. following another day of primary elections. President Trump's political clout again on the ballot, including in Georgia's Senate race, where he gave a last-minute endorsement to projected winner GOP Congressman Mike Collins over former football coach Derek Dooley in their primary runoff. The president suggesting a deal between the U.S. and Iran can survive, even if Israel continues its attacks on Lebanon. The president shared the comments while speaking from the G7 in France on Tuesday, but he rejected the loss of innocent lives. Ordering fast food on a delivery app can cost almost as much as a casual restaurant meal. New data from restaurant pricing firm Revenue Management Solutions says those apps can turn a $10 fast food combo into a $27 order. It says prices on apps often are 15 to 30% higher than at the counter, and that's before service fees, delivery charges, and the tip get stacked on top. I'm Tammy.
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3: A quiet residential neighborhood erupts in chaos. Carmine Galante, the feared boss of the Bonanno crime family, lies dead, his cigar still clutched between his teeth.
4: Masked men walked into Joe and Mary's luncheonette in Brooklyn today and gunned down Carmine Galante, a man believed to be the most powerful mafia chieftain in the country.
3: The execution sent shockwaves through the criminal underworld and set the stage for one of the most pivotal criminal cases in New York City history. From the minds behind the acclaimed television series comes Law and Order: Criminal Justice System. This isn't a scripted drama. These are real stories told by the people who have lived them.
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3: 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But the murder of Carmine Galante...
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13: Split on Trump-backed candidates in Georgia. I'm Sue Guzman, Fox News. It was a mixed bag for some of President Trump's picks in primary races Tuesday night. We have more from Fox's Kevin Cork.
14: Congressman Mike Collins, who gets the W over Brian Kemp-backed former football coach Derek Dooley. In the great state of Alabama, Trump-endorsed Representative Barry Moore won his runoff for the U.S. Senate against former Navy SEAL Jared Hudson. But that's not the case in the Peach State's gubernatorial contest, where successful businessman Rick Jackson beat out Trump-backed Lieutenant Governor Burt Jones. Meantime, here the nation's capital, former council member Kenyon McDuffie and progressive council member Democratic Socialist Janice Lewis-George are in a very crowded field.
13: Still not a lot known about the U.S.-Iran peace deal that's set to be signed on Friday. We are getting word of some details that could prove problematic, though, as we hear from Fox's Alex Hogan.
15: Hezbollah releasing a statement saying it believes that Iran will not sign a final deal until the IDF withdraws all of its troops from southern Lebanon, and Iran's foreign minister is commenting on this, saying that an end to the war includes an end to the occupation. Even President Trump called on Israeli Prime Minister Benjamin Netanyahu to be more responsible about the conflict.
16: Israel's fighting Hezbollah too long, and too many people are being killed. And you don't have to knock down an apartment house every time you're looking for somebody.
15: This deal has not officially been released, raising a lot of questions and concerns as to what is exactly in the agreement.
13: At least one person is dead, another wounded, after a shooting at a hospital in Delaware. Wilmington police say a 23-year-old man was taken into custody in Philadelphia. Wilmington Hospital was locked down for a time that has since been lifted. 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

0: Results are being tallied in Georgia, Alabama, Oklahoma, and Washington, D.C. following another day of primary elections. President Trump's political clout again on the ballot, including in Georgia's Senate race, where he gave a last-minute endorsement to projected winner GOP Congressman Mike Collins over former football coach Derek Dooley in their primary runoff. The president suggesting a deal between the U.S. and Iran can survive, even if Israel continues its attacks on Lebanon. The president shared the comments while speaking from the G7 in France on Tuesday, but he rejected the loss of innocent lives. Ordering fast food on a delivery app can cost almost as much as a casual restaurant meal. New data from restaurant pricing firm Revenue Management Solutions says those apps can turn a $10 fast food combo into a $27 order. It says prices on apps often are 15 to 30% higher than at the counter, and that's before service fees, delivery charges, and the tip get stacked on top. I'm Tammy.
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6: 25% of cars sold globally are EVs, with China the industry leader. Most cars sold there are electric, with an average price of under $23,000. China makes nearly 75% of all EVs worldwide, with roughly $9 per gallon gas prices in Europe, leading in part to the world's second largest EV market. 27% of new cars sold in Europe are EVs. Here in the U.S., where gas is cheaper, the average price for an EV is around $58,000, and where EV sales have plunged 27% year over year to less than 6% of new vehicles sold. Weak demand for high-end EVs has Toyota pulling the plug on its all-electric luxury Lexus EV project. Nissan also recently announcing plans to abandon American EV production, shifting its focus instead on making more trucks. That's Fox Wheels. I'm Jeff Manosso, Fox News.
7: I'm Chad Pergram with the Speaker's Lobby. Congressional Democrats and Republicans head to Nats Park just a few blocks from the Capitol Wednesday night for the annual congressional baseball game. Republicans lead the series 47-42 with one tie. The GOP has won the past five contests and topped the Democrats 13-2 last year. In fact, they've outscored Democrats 83-31 over the past 5 years. But before the pandemic, Democrats captured 10 of 11 games. What's weird about this contest is players get to choose whatever number they want. GOP Tennessee Representative Tim Burchett wears 435. He says that's because he's the 435th best player. 435, of course, refers to the total number of members in the House. Lawmakers have played the game since 1909, but late House Speaker Sam Rayburn suspended the game for a few years in the 1950s because so many players got hurt. They expect to raise $3 million for charity and pack 30,000 fans into Nats Park for the game. With the Speaker's Lobby, Chad Pergram, Fox News.
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15: 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Talk show. Okay. Yeah. 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Can't have your morning show without your voice. Say it, send it, and we'll all hear it. All right, if you're just waking up, 27 minutes after the hour, Democrats, even some Republicans, expressing skepticism about the U.S.-Iran framework agreement set to be signed on Friday. Mark Mayfield fills us in.
8: Most of the concern from Republicans surrounds reports that claim the U.S. will send funds to Iran. But Vice President J.D. Vance says that's not true.
10: Not a single cent of American money under any circumstance, no matter what the Iranians do, goes to Iran.
8: Vance says the agreement does allow Iran to reach peaceful benchmarks, which would then allow other countries in the region to invest in Iranian infrastructure. Vance adds the agreement does state Iran must never develop or buy a nuclear weapon. His boss, President Trump, insists that it's a good deal that will open the Strait of Hormuz and stop Iran from getting a nuclear weapon as further negotiations are scheduled after the signing. I'm Mark Mayfield.
15: Stevie Wonder, the boss, Bruce Springsteen, among the lefty patriots and entertainers scheduled to perform this week at the grand opening of the Obama Presidential Center. Tammy Trujillo has that story.
16: The Obama Foundation has announced a star-studded lineup to perform at the grand opening, including Jennifer Hudson, Mark Anthony, Common, Christina Aguilera, and Bono and the Edge from U2. Obama Foundation CEO Valerie Jarrett said the ceremony will be filled with music, performances, and hope. The grand opening takes place this Thursday at the Obama Presidential Center's John Lewis Plaza in Chicago's Jackson Park. I'm Tammy Trujillo.
15: In baseball, not so very, very good to the Guardians. They lost 2-1 to the Brew Crew. Tigers lost 4-2 to the Astros. Phillies 8-2 over the Marlins. Reds beat the Mets 5-3. Cards 3-2 over the Padres. A's fell 6-5 to the Pirates. Dodgers 1-0 over the Rays. And the D-backs got shut out 7-0 by the Angels. At World Cup Soccer, France, Norway, Argentina, and Austria, all winners yesterday. In College World Series Baseball, Georgia eliminated the Longhorns, beating Texas 2-0, sets up that OU-Georgia game tonight, 6 o'clock from Omaha on ESPN. Birthdays today, rapper Kendrick Lamar is 39, the tennis great Venus Williams, 46, actor Greg Kinnear, 63, and Bowie Manilow is 83 years old today. He wrote the songs that made the whole world sing. Bowie, 83. Make a wish and blow out the candles. And happy birthday if it's your birthday. We're glad you were born.
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22: A 14-point memorandum of understanding between the U.S. and Iran is set to be signed Friday. The agreement calls for negotiations to continue for 60 days to reach a final agreement to end the war. Iran's nuclear program will be subject to those negotiations. It also reopens the Strait of Hormuz. Americans are increasingly pessimistic about democracy and the way the country is going. A new survey from the Public Religion Research Institute found that two-thirds of Americans feel that the U.S. is in danger of losing important democratic rights and freedoms. I'm just a long-haired son. Grammy-winning country singer Jelly Roll is filed for divorce from his wife, Bunny XO. That's according to TMZ, who says he first filed for the split in May in Tennessee. The couple had a rocky relationship. I'm Michael.
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1: Jeffrey, you know better than to play Michael Jackson when David's here. That's a sore spot for him.
2: It's in the rotation.
3: Back in the corner. No, this time, all the way to the kitchen. All the way to the kitchen for playing Wacko.
1: There we go.
4: Make him do the dishes.
1: Do the dishes while you're in there. And put him in the bathroom. No, come back. He really left. Wasn't it pathetic when he was standing in the corner? I spanked Nick one time when he was like 9 or so.
5: Yeah.
1: I bawled like a baby. He was holding and consoling me. That's how I felt seeing you in the corner. I said,
2: I deserved it.
1: I'm a terrible person when it comes to punishment. But yes, you can't play Michael Jackson going back into David Zanotti. 27 minutes after the hour. I don't know what the time restraints are today.
4: I've got a one word answer for your question earlier.
1: Okay.
4: You said, what's the role that we're supposed to play? And if you go back to the founding, and we've spent a whole lifetime studying this, one word. The person of faith believed they were called to service, to serve, to help build a character and a country that would reflect the truths of the Declaration, the self-evident truths of the Creator. And the role was to serve. Take care of your family, take care of yourself, and serve your community.
1: Yeah, serve others. And we always hit a wall when we go to talk about this. And look at how once you lose that target, that focus, that ideal, you start getting everything wrong. Yep. Or even if you're doing it, it's for the wrong motive. It's to pander for a vote in exchange for your elitism and lifestyle and power. Representatives would go and serve their country and represent their people. That has turned into being a career politician. The more you study our intent, and again, the more I know God, the more I don't like who I am or who I've been. An unworthy, response to such a perfect love. But, we're only missing it completely, right?
4: it is sad. We are now become consumers. I mean, we've left a culture built solely on the reality equation of self-evident truths. And now we're basically living lies.
1: If accurate. Basically, 6 out of 10 people think religion is good or that it makes America what it is. Compare that to our founding fathers that thought it was only everything.
4: Yeah, they didn't. But basically, if a person didn't have their faith equation reality worked out, they didn't consider them honestly. It wasn't that they were lesser human. They just didn't take them seriously.
1: How much of our weakness as a country is our division versus our immoral state? Somebody you loved a lot. John Quincy Adams said, this republic, altogether wrong for an immoral people. Well, we're about to find out.
4: All right, so we'll talk about New York tomorrow. I got to come back and talk about
1: it. New York tomorrow. They're getting rid of mom and dad. Not from culture, but from the law with DZ tomorrow. Stay with us.
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8: Georgia, Alabama, and Oklahoma voters went to the polls Tuesday in primaries for the U.S. House, Senate, and governor. President Trump's political clout was once again on the ballot, including in Georgia's Senate race, which GOP Congressman Mike Collins is projected to win. Collins received a last-minute endorsement from President Trump. The 14-point Memorandum of Understanding between Washington and Tehran is set to be signed Friday. The agreement calls for negotiations to continue for 60 days to reach a final agreement to end the war. And America's emergency oil supply is falling to its lowest level since 1983. More from Mark Mayfield.
5: 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The reserve is the country's backup oil tank for wars, hurricane response, or major supply shocks.
8: 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I'm Michael Kastner.
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16: Donald Trump's America.
17: Acting Attorney General Todd Blanche told lawmakers the Justice Department is not moving forward with a nearly $1.8 billion anti-weaponization fund. But President Trump would not say if that compensation fund is on hold or dead.
18: As far as I'm concerned, it was a beautiful thing. It was something I heard that. I thought that was the greatest thing.
17: The fund was created as part of a settlement with President Trump and members of his family to end the lawsuit against the IRS. Administration officials say any American who believes they were unfairly targeted by the government for political purposes was free to apply for a payment. President Trump singling out individuals convicted after the January 6th Capitol riot.
18: These are people that are great people that were destroyed. Their families have been destroyed.
17: Lawmakers say there already is a process for Americans seeking compensation from the government. At the White House, Jared Halpern, Fox News.
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0: I guess you don't get to 250 years old without a scar or two. And with suggestions on a nip here and a tuck there, it's your morning show with Michael Del Giorno.
1: Now that reminds, that triggers my ADD. Remember the show, Nip and Tuck. We interviewed this guy for more.
2: Yes, we
1: great
2: did.
1: Great song. 35 minutes after the hour. If you're in the Eastern time zone, you have about 25 minutes to be to work by 8 o'clock. Thanks for bringing your morning show along with you. We love taking the drive with you. I'm Michael. Honored to serve you. Jeffrey's got the sound. Red's got the content. I was just thinking, and you could think of Wheel of Fortune or just think of anything that you spin. You can look at everything on the wheel and know what's there. But there's something extra exciting about when you spin it and you don't know which one it's going to stop on. Different dynamic. I was thinking of a new feature. If a listener used the talkback and said, now,

0: 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They work by lowering blood sugar and reducing appetite. 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
1: U.S. and Iranian officials are set to sign a 14-point memorandum of understanding on Friday. The agreement calls for negotiations to continue for 60 days to reach a final agreement to end the war. It also reopens the Strait of Hormuz, a vital oil shipping corridor, and unfreezes Iranian financial assets currently being held. New York's admitted Gilgo Beach serial killer finds out his fate today. Rex Huerman is expected to receive 3 consecutive life terms without a chance at parole at sentencing. He confessed to killing 8 women dating back decades. SpaceX is buying an AI coding company for $60 billion in stock. More from Mark Mayfield.
2: According to a securities filing on Tuesday, Cursor will become a wholly owned subsidiary of SpaceX upon closing the deal in the third quarter of 2026. The AI coding startup will help Elon Musk's XAI catch up with the competition.
1: I'm Michael Kastner.
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0: Gee, Uncle Sam, 250? You don't look a day over 1776. Happy birthday, America, from your morning show with Michael Del Giorno.
1: Thank you, Mike McCann. 35 minutes after the hour in the Central Time Zone, you got about 25 minutes to be to work by 8 o'clock. Thanks for bringing us along on the drive. We got this from Blake. Michael, what Donna today expressed about the greatness of the U.S. is exactly what J.D. Vance stated on Gutfeld last night. If J.D. does become the 2028 nominee, it's not going to be a pass-off to him like with Kamala. J.D. Vance is no Kamala Harris. That's not what I'm saying. What I'm saying is very early in the first 100 days, remember, this was all a shadow campaign to save democracy, which is a nice way of saying we weaponized COVID to steal the election. And we use an old man who came in fourth in Iowa, seventh in New Hampshire to do it. Cut a deal in South Carolina. The plan was to get the unelectable choice, the one they really wanted, the Clinton operative, Kamala Harris, president. But she couldn't get there. She was an awful candidate. So the plan was to use Joe and then have Joe step aside and give her the presidency, because the people never would have. But Joe sent an early message to all the operatives that carried out the shadow campaign. Like the movie Dave, he wasn't playing along.

0: So what does that do to JD's chances? That's different than what you're thinking, I'm saying. I hope that made that clear. Karen wrote, I've never seen the Rocky Horror Picture Show either, but I do love two songs from it that they used to play occasionally at the dance clubs. Karen, I'm just stuck in the fact that you used to go to the clubs.
1: All right, everybody. Lock and load.
2: Look, you just got to try harder not to suck.
0: Oh, he's coming up.
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0: Always revealing, often entertaining, time for your sounds of the day. Well, our White House correspondent, John Decker, got this question in for the president. As you know, we had primaries yesterday. One of them was in the District of Columbia. And the latest, Mamdani, we've seen this in Seattle, Los Angeles, New York City. These socialist Democrats trying to take over our major cities. That's becoming the line, the territorial line in this cold civil war. Leftist, socialist, anti-American mayors of major cities. And everybody else paying for their bad ideas and to bail them out. Well, the latest is Democrat socialist Janice Lewis-George, who has not done it yet, but it's obvious she's going to get the Democratic Party nomination and probably be the next mayor. Our John Decker brought this up with the president and what he would do if she should go on to win like Mamdani did.
7: President, here in Washington, D.C., there's a Democratic primary for mayor. One of the two leading candidates, Janice Lewis-George, is running a Zoran Mamdani campaign. It's focused on socialist policies. How would you feel if she emerges victorious in next Tuesday's
8: primary? Well, I wouldn't like it, and maybe we'd take back Washington, run it on the federal basis. We won't put up with it. We're not going to lose our businesses. By the way, Washington now is a safe, beautiful place. We had 22 fountains dug that are all working. Not one of them worked for years.
0: Talking to Doug Burgum, who we had on the show, Secretary of Interior. President, stone-faced. This isn't outrageous Trump rhetoric. That looked resolved in his heart and mind. Like the district is walking right back into his wheelhouse. Now, there are many people who think the federal government should be running D.C. anyway. It's never, that's why it's not a state. I wonder if he has plans to do just that before he leaves. And it might be Janice Lewis-George that brings it about. He always ends up being in virtually all of the intros of our sounds of the day. He just comes up with lines that we never forget. Senator Kennedy gives a blunt assessment about how he thinks Iran will behave after the Trump administration's new agreement with the regime. Here comes another phrase we'll be saying for a long time.
2: Unless you were homeschooled by a day drinker, no one's confident that Iran's going to do anything, and it's unfair to hold anyone to that standard. So if you want to go print a headline, you know, Kennedy's not confident, knock yourself out, but that's misleading.
0: I mean, that's a pretty unfortunate thing when you are a homeschooled student by a day drinker. Where does he come up with these? All right, to Harry Enten we go. These are always fascinating. And he never matches. I mean, he basically comes on once a day and disproves all the CNN narratives. It's just, I just find it a fascinating daily occurrence. This one was on Marco Rubio and J.D. Vance. And who looks more likely or who is more popular right now in terms of, because there's no question J.D.'s out with a book. He's running for president. But Vance, heir or spare? Harry goes inside the numbers.
9: How they've looked, how they've changed, become the Republican nominee. They have been tumbling. They have been falling down. What are we talking about? A real closing here since the beginning of the year. Chance to be the 2028 GOP nominee. You know, you go back a few months ago. Look at this. Clear favorite, 50% chance. Marco Rubio way back there at 11. But look at this. The gap, it is closing. It is closing. Yes, Vance is still the nominal favorite, but Marco Rubio right behind him at 28%.
0: Let me just interrupt so you can paint this picture. As much as we talk about the Democrats and they're at war with themselves, I use the parasite analogy, because if the socialist Democrats win, they don't realize they'll kill the host, the Democrat Party, but they don't take it over. They kill it and they die with the host. That's why I don't think they will survive the

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1: Well, we don't know exactly what's in the complete memorandum of understanding, but what we do know is in there, not many people think it's headed anywhere. But for 60 days, they plan to sign it Friday and head in that direction. Results being tallied across the states following another primary election. The Fed to decide on a rate cut, an interest rate decision today. We have the National Hurricane Center that has issued tropical watches for parts of the coasts of Texas and Louisiana. And Georgia eliminated Texas in the College World Series. That sets up for our listeners in Oklahoma City and Tulsa, the University of Oklahoma, and the Georgia Bulldogs tonight at 6 on ESPN. Well, we still don't have the details on the deal to open the Strait of Hormuz, but oil prices are already sliding. And our national correspondent, Rory O'Neill, is here with the story. Good morning, Rory.
2: Hey, good morning, Michael. There are some media outlets, Bloomberg and CNN, that have published what we think is pretty darn close to the 14-point plan that may be signed on Friday. And reading through them, it just looks very vague. That, again, it puts a lot of the burden on what's going to happen and unfold over the following 60 days, especially as it relates to that nuclear material. But it does seem to set up the immediate sale of Iranian oil. In fact, in the past 12 hours or so, we've seen Iranian oil tankers, three of them, make their way through the Strait of Hormuz and past the U.S. naval blockade. So it seems like we're already seeing some of that activity. And as you said, it is bringing oil prices down slightly. It's still higher. It's up a couple pennies today, but overall about $15, $20 lower than a few weeks ago.
1: If this memorandum of understanding had any hope of passing, we'd have a peace deal already, not a memorandum of understanding. But Roy will have more for us tomorrow. One chance to live this Wednesday, June the 17th, 2026. Go make a difference in someone's life and cherish yours. We'll see you in the morning.
3: Hey, this is the actor Daniel Roebuck from Bethlehem, Pennsylvania. And my morning show is your morning show with Michael Del Giorno.
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11: Wildfire smoke visible in Tucson. I'm Wendy Swanson, KNST News. The Table Mountain Fire has now grown to 100 acres and is burning with no containment. This comes after the U.S. Forest Service said Monday night that an ignited tree rolled out of the burn scar in Pima Canyon and spread quickly due to the steep slope of the mountain. The fire spread into difficult-to-access areas, which is adding complexity for firefighters. The wildfire burning in the Catalina foothills is believed to have been started by lightning on Sunday night. A search for Nancy Guthrie south of the Arizona border has been postponed. The volunteer group leading the effort says Mexican authorities were unable to join them in Nogales, Sonora yesterday, so the search had to be paused. The group has already conducted two searches after receiving an anonymous tip the 84-year-old's remains were buried in the area. The mother of today's show host, Savannah Guthrie, was reported missing from her home on February 1st. The Diamondbacks managed just four hits in a 7-0 loss to the Angels at Chase Field. D-backs starting pitcher Merrill Kelly was tagged for six runs in less than six frames as he fell to 5-6. Kelly says losses like this are tough.
12: I don't enjoy getting my teeth kicked in. It's not fun. It's not enjoyable. But I got to be better. It's nobody's fault but my own. I'm just simply not doing my job right now.
11: The D-backs had won their previous two. I'm Wendy Swanson, KNST AM 790, Tucson's most stimulating.
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16: The Trump-Iran deal. Is it Sydney Sweeney hot or Rosie O'Donnell mugly?
17: Ladies and gentlemen, children of all ages, welcome to the Conservative Circus with James T. Harris.
18: Did you just invent a new slang word?
16: Mugly?
18: Yeah, I've heard of fugly.
16: You never heard of mugly?
18: I've never heard of mugly. And Pablo's shaking his head no either. He has really? No idea what you're talking about.
16: A mugly is like when you're so ugly, you look like you got mugged.
18: Oh, see, I was thinking Rosie O'Donnell was fugly, which just stands for ugly, but with an explicative on the beginning.
16: Freaking ugly.
18: Yeah.
16: Okay. Well, mugly. Should we just go with ugly? You're not comfortable with mugly?
18: I just didn't know what it meant.
16: All right.
18: I just didn't want to make sure. I just wanted to make sure you didn't like...
16: Oh, do one of those things that I usually do.
18: Use a term of
16: right.
18: endearment.
16: Right. No.
18: Disgusting the mugly troll is that not, is Rosie O'Donnell.
16: I don't think mugly is a term of endearment.
18: Never heard of it.
16: You know.
18: Is that one of those slang words in the 1930s that you picked up when you were listening to Mel Torme?
16: It's probably on a par of calling a woman handsome.
18: Oh, okay.
16: We're talking about President Trump's peace deal here. I guess whether it's gorgeous or mugly depends on what you expected. If your expectation was unconditional surrender, regime change, and Iran waving a white flag, then you may walk away thinking that it was mugly. But if the goal was to cripple Iran's ability to threaten the region, weaken its military infrastructure, fracture the leadership, create an open for peace, then possible. There's a strong argument that, should I say it, a mission accomplished? Well, at least already achieved many of those things that folks thought were impossible. Now, the problem isn't necessarily the deal itself, my friends. No. The problem is that Americans haven't seen the receipts, and that's all the buzz today. Show me the receipts. We want to see it.
18: If only they had asked to see the details of things like the Health Care Affordability Act. Remember, because we had to pass it before we could know what was
16: That's
18: in it.
16: That's an excellent point. What an excellent point. Nancy Pelosi's infamous line, and the media didn't say anything about it, and of course the Democrats didn't say anything about it. What I find disheartening is you have Republicans like, show me the receipts. Oh, they can admit that there were some accomplishments here, but that one line, we have to see the receipts. And the point about it is, of course, eventually we will, but for right now, look how the market's responding. For right now, look at how, what was this in the news? Iran is exporting oil? I mean, aren't those signs that something has changed? We ended our blockade. If Iran is shipping out oil, that must mean that the Strait of Hormuz is somewhat open. Now, yes, President Trump does need to move, you know, the conversation from trust me, hey guys, trust me, to I told you so. Wouldn't that be great? I told you so. We're starting to see oil prices drop, or what is it? What is the oil barrel price right now? Like $79, $80?
18: Yeah, last I looked last night, it was hovering around $80 or so. You know, the price of gas is still coming down and driving in. You know, most of the stations I saw that were not Sam's Club or Costco were they were
16: flirting,
18: right?
16: Flirting.
18: There were some of those that were noticeably under $4, and then you looked at the other ones and you were like, man, what are you doing? You're $4.05. Ain't nobody coming to you when this dude's selling it at $3.09. There's that psychological difference between I know it's only 5 cents, but $3.99 sounds a hell of a lot better than $4.01.
16: It does. It does. And again, if we start, we keep seeing this movement where things are becoming more affordable. What? You need to see the piece of paper? Do I sound like the kids today? Why do I need a piece of paper to prove that I'm committed? Why do I need a piece of paper to prove that I'm married? Why do I have to go to the church and say something before the priest and sign a piece of paper? Can't you just see our love? Yeah. We'll get to the paper.
18: That sounded personal.
16: It was.
18: Okay.
16: One of those analogies that resonates. You know, we will get there. But for right now, you know, if you want to talk about wins, we did have a leadership decapitation in Iran. I think 2 or 3 levels. The new leadership appears to be kind of weak. Isn't that the dude who's supposed to be gay, but only has 1 foot, hasn't been seen in public for a while? That's the guy. Economic devastation in Iran. Their economy is not popping at all. You have the military that has been severely degraded. The Navy's on the bottom of the sea. The Air Force is in trouble, or should I say destroyed. The nuclear program has at least been set back. We don't have our hands on the yellow cake yet. You like yellow cake or do you like chocolate cake?
18: Yellow cake.
16: Yellow cake.
18: Yellow cake. Chocolate, I can handle in very, very small doses.
16: Why only small doses for chocolate?
18: Because too much chocolate just ruins it.
19: Just ruins it!
18: Really?
16: Oh, can't believe you said that. Too much chocolate ruins it?
18: Chocolate ruins it. Sir. Chocolate is good in very, very small, controlled doses.
16: Sir.
18: Chocolate needs to know its place. There's good chocolate and bad chocolate.
16: Oh, my God.
18: It's not racist.
16: That is racist.
18: I much prefer, like, a yellow cake or a vanilla cake.
16: You much prefer a yellow or vanilla cake.
18: Or even, like, a carrot cake.
16: Listen to this.
18: Yeah. You know, it's not racist. Chocolate cake is not that good.
16: Oh, my God. You know.
18: And I really don't like chocolate ice cream.
16: Oh, what is...
18: Vanilla ice cream is far superior.
16: Far superior. Uh-huh. Far superior.
18: A butter pecan.
16: Uh-huh.
18: Chocolate is an accessory. It should not be the main thing.
16: Man, I like double, triple chocolate. I mean, when I eat chocolate, I go all in.
18: No, I can't.
16: Chocolate frosted chocolate brownies.
18: I like a donut, right?
16: Right.
18: I don't like a chocolate donut. Give me a glaze with a little bit of chocolate on top.
16: Okay.
18: Yeah, but don't put any of those rainbow sprinkles on
16: top. No, we don't want no rainbow sprinkles. We're going to talk about rainbow sprinkles during the show today. I think the Major League Baseball is in a little bit of trouble once again. What do you think? Is this a Sydney Sweeney or is this a Rosie O'Donnell?
18: A little bit more Sydney Sweeney than Rosie.
16: I think so.
18: But I wouldn't go. Look, I don't think we got everything we wanted to or intended
16: we
18: to
16: did
18: do,
16: not. We
18: but
16: did
18: that's
16: not.
18: How negotiations work.
16: It's
18: right?
16: The art I mean, of the deal, right?
18: Yeah, look, at the end of the day, can I just say something?
16: Come on with it.
18: I don't really care what's in the deal.
16: Come on.
18: I just want my gas prices to go back to normal. I just want the supply chains reestablished, and I want ground beef to go back to what it was pre-Biden level inflation.
16: Absolutely.
18: If this deal helps do that, then I'm all for it.
16: All right, we're all in. We are on agreement. I don't think Sydney Sweeney is hot in the first place, but I think it's more Sydney Sweeney than it is Rosie O'Donnell.
18: And you're giving me grief because I said chocolate sucks. And chocolate doesn't suck. It's just, it's like the World Cup. I can handle it in small doses.
16: Okay. Coming up next, Vice President J.D. Vance made the rounds yesterday, and it was quite entertaining.
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5: Morning, James T., producer Aaron. I'd like to describe the Iran MOU as murky. Murky as Ilhan Omar's finances.
12: Patrick in Tucson, you're giving two major extremes, Sydney Sweeney or Rosie O'Donnell. Man, I'll tell you what, it's more like the girl next door. She ain't all that, but she's darn good enough to live with.
16: Hey, I like that. Sydney Sweeney is the girl next door to me. But yeah.
18: I wish. You know, I'd be a lot more friendly to my neighbor if Sydney Sweeney lived next door.
16: If she was the neighbor?
18: Old lady that complains because I'm cutting my grass at 7:30 in the morning. I'm like, what are you talking about at 7:30?
16: But you're not supposed to cut your grass at 7:30.
18: Yeah, you are.
16: You're supposed to wait till after 8.
18: No, not in Arizona where it's 148 degrees.
16: That's true.
18: In the summertime.
16: I was about to say that's a Midwest thing, but I never cut grass.
18: Well, yeah.
16: This is why I moved to Arizona, so I don't have to cut grass.
18: Yeah, and if you lived in non-desert parts of the planet, yeah, you typically would wait till about 8 o'clock in the morning on the weekends. But here in Arizona, man.
16: You're right.
18: I mean, it's 6:30 and I'm already looking at it going, come on. Yeah. I think I'm doing a good job. I
16: mean, you should be out there at 5, to be quite honest with you. If I was cutting grass.
18: That's what the roofers and stuff do in the summertime. Mm-hmm. They're not waiting.
16: You're absolutely correct. See, I don't do manual labor anymore. And when I moved down here. Well, I don't do it anymore.
18: You've never done manual labor.
16: I used to cut grass.
18: Mm-hmm. Okay.
16: Back in Wisconsin, I did all that, the edging and everything. I was fully, Once my dad got done cutting it, but yeah, I would go in there every once in a while.
18: The last time you cut grass is when your father told you, get up off the couch and go cut that grass, and there's going to be belt to ass, son.
16: No, that's not
18: true. That's not true. I guarantee
16: I went a few years later
18: than
16: that.
18: You were lying. You were lying more than a burning cross in a Chicago park.
16: Of course, we're going to get to that.
18: We're going
16: to talk about that a little bit later. I did have a lot of lawnmowers stolen. That's why I just started to hire people. That's before that. But when I moved to Arizona, we gave that all the way up. Absolutely. Vice President Vance was on, he was on The Five yesterday talking to Jessica Tarlov, trying to explain she's having a bad life. Not just a week, a bad life. I mean, as a liberal trying to defend liberal policies, it's just ugly. And he gave her a little bit of lesson of what it's like to shove propaganda, Iranian propaganda down our throats.
18: Maybe.
16: And we don't have them. We don't have it. So we're going to move on here. We have the vice president laying out the reasons why this is a good deal, pushing back against the idea that America is going to be paying for, the taxpayer is going to be paying for the rebuilding of Iran. No. It's a more creative thing that's happening here. We have the Gulf states that are involved in the rebuilding. We got it, man?
27: There's no evidence that Maduro was releasing people from insane asylums or jails like Fidel Castro did do. This was made up, and we just can't, accept it without pushing back.
28: Anna, we know that there were people who were released from prisons who were encouraged to come.
16: Hold on. That's I want give me number, cut 27. Cut 27, Pop. There we go.
6: Axios report last night was meaningful, where they said that CIA Director Ratcliffe, Rubio, and Hegseth, based on American intelligence, were doubting the kind of results they thought we could get out of this deal.
28: So just let me address a couple of things, because I think you're making the same mistake, unfortunately, that a lot of the Iranian propagandists make when they talk about this.
6: Like
28: which
6: the
28: is
6: Wall Street Journal?
28: They talk about the benefits to the Iranians without any of the things the Iranians would have to give up and have to change in order to get those benefits. So you mentioned a $300 billion fund. I got to be very clear about this. Not a single cent of American money under any circumstance, no matter what the Iranians do, goes to Iran. Not a single cent of American money.
16: Now, see, we can explain this. Of course, we have to see it on paper. How is that going to play out? But this is exactly why, you know, I guess J.D. Vance is making rounds. He's making a lot of rounds. I guess he has a new book coming out or something like that.
18: Yeah, he has a book tour, and he's gearing up for the presidential exploratory run to see if it's worth his time and energy to challenge Marco Rubio
16: I agree with you 100%.
18: I've seen this game a long time.
16: Well, isn't that what Biden should have done?
18: They couldn't have. Hey, I have a question. Why do they care now about the effectiveness of the American taxpayer dollar going, oh my gosh, they didn't care when it was pallets of cash from the Obama administration.
16: They didn't
18: care when it was $1 billion of fraud going to Minnesota. They didn't care when our tax dollars were being used to fund 1/3 of all hospice care facilities in like a 6-block radius in Los Angeles.
16: All of a sudden they care. They didn't care when billions of dollars, you know, of the taxpayers' money was finding its way over to Ilhan Omar's hometown in Somalia. They didn't care about that. Now, all of a sudden, there's this big, disingenuous, they're insincere, they're just despicable. But J.D. Vance was laying out what this deal is.
28: Let's say that the United Arab Emirates, who have been a great ally, let's say they want to invest in a power plant in Iran. What this deal provides is that if the Iranians have done everything we require them to do, then we will allow the United Arab Emirates to do that. Because they can't do that right now without American approval.
16: Correct.
28: So we're fundamentally saying if the Iranians transform how they interact with the world, we will transform how the world economy interacts with Iran. But if they don't do any of that stuff, they don't get any of these benefits. So I think all the Democrats who are saying, well, the Iranians get all these things, they don't get anything unless the total... unless there's been a complete transformation of how Iran interacts with the world,
16: that is very different than what the Obama deal. Yeah, Obama's still talking. Obama's talking about how this is basically the same deal that he had.
18: Then he should be okay with it.
16: He
18: right?
16: should be.
18: He
16: that would be the logical
18: okay
16: thing
18: with us going in and neutering Iran. To what extent we'll find out. Putting them in their place and then reestablishing his deal, the deal I made. That's a good deal.
16: I think that's
18: a really good deal.
16: I think that everybody needs to chill on this. I think time, of course, is going to tell just like everything else. But, yeah, J.D. Vance is making the rounds. He is trying to become appealing to more and more people. And I got to tell you, if you're looking at what he did on The View yesterday, it was a good job because he silenced and humbled a lot of the cackling hens. But let's think about this a little bit. Who would you like? J.D. Vance or Marco Rubio? We'll talk about it coming up next.
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3: 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We must win this war.
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7: West Nile virus in Arizona. I'm Wendy Swanson, KNST News. Two Arizona counties are sharing new reports of West Nile virus for this year.
8: Yesterday, health officials in Maricopa County said one person died from the illness. It's the first West Nile-related death of the season, and the individual is described as an older adult with underlying health conditions. On the same day, the Pima County Health Department confirmed its first case of the year. The virus is typically spread through the bite of an infected mosquito. Symptoms include fever, headache, body aches, and joint pain. Matt Mattinson, KNST News.
7: ICE has refiled deportation proceedings against Carla Toledo. The Tucson DACA recipient had been taken into custody in May, with DHS claiming she was an undocumented migrant. Her case was dismissed earlier this month, and she was released from the Eloy Detention Center. 31-year-old Toledo is now ordered to reappear in court in July. Arizona Democratic Representative Adelita Grijalva is releasing a statement saying, in part, "It's mind-boggling that the Trump administration is targeting someone like Carla." Toledo has had DACA status since 2012, but that expires next month. I'm Wendy Swanson, KNST AM 790, Tucson's most stimulating.
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3: 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You know, J.D. Vance is making the book tour rounds right now, getting himself ready for 2028. But the real question is, who do you want, Vance in 2028 or Rubio?
4: Good morning, gentlemen. It's J.D. in Tucson. Marco or JD, I think they're both great, but I have to give it to Marco. Just because I think he's a little more decisive and a little less of a yes man, I'd love to see him as our next president.
5: You know, there is a time when a person is in a job that they're best suited for, and they really shouldn't try to go beyond that. JD Vance is a good vice president. I don't think he'll be a good president, though.
2: Ooh.
5: Marco Rubio, on the other hand, I think he'll be a great president, especially if he has a vice president like J.D. Vance.
6: James T., Rubio versus Vance. It's kind of like asking Michael versus LeBron. They both have game. I don't know. I've always leaned J.D., but he kind of comes off as a politician with some of his answers, whereas Rubio seems to have a little more fire in his belly lately, and I like that.
3: Wow. So that was straight Rubio.
7: Yeah, the talkback response that we've gotten on this question, it's decidedly in favor of Marco Rubio, and that surprises me given, I mean, look, there was a time when Marco was viewed more establishment, you know, he was a little bit more George Bush-like on the illegal immigration question. He seemed to have pivoted on that, but it's probably 80-20 in favor of Marco Rubio on the talkback.
3: Well, you know, this book tour, the time of the book, you know, he has a new child coming.
7: Talking
3: about the vice president. Vice President J.D. Vance. Yesterday on the View, he took on all comers. And these, I mean, the ladies were not that nice. Anna Navarro was annoying as hell. I mean, just you ask a question, you won't let him answer. Then you start nagging. You try to run out the clock on him. Pablo, give me cut number 9. This is J.D. Vance on The View trying to answer a question that Whoopi just took 15 hours to ask.
8: The lack of clean water, the lack of medical attention, the lack of education. I would urge you as a Christian and as a father to visit those detention centers where the children are being held and make sure that the conditions are up to the values that we hold in this country.
9: So you guys have thrown a lot at me, and I see we got 30 seconds left here. But let me say, number one.
8: You can go long.
3: Ooh, that was Anna Navarro.
7: I said
3: Whoopi Goldberg.
7: You got your POCs mixed up.
3: Whoopi Goldberg was moderating, or sort of, I don't know, trying to moderate for the first time. Anna Navarro just steps in. You're the vice president. You have an act. You can take all the time. Shut up.
7: But you know what would have happened if he had tried to take the full amount of time? They would have cut him off.
3: Absolutely. It was very, very frustrating listening to this. But you know what? You had J.D. Vance. He was able to get some things in. He was able to set them straight on immigration, the child immigration. He was able to set them straight on Epstein. He was able to do all of that.
7: The reality is, whether it's J.D. Vance or Marco Rubio, right, you can nitpick and find one reason to support one or the other, but I think it shows you how well positioned the Republican, and particularly the MAGA movement, is for 2028. Meanwhile, the Democrats are left sitting around going, Gavin Newsom or AOC?
3: We have a wealth of choices, competent choices. But the Democrats are still arguing about 2024. Well, you know what? Isn't it kind of funny that Hillary Clinton is back on the scene now? Woman, witch, get on your...

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1: Almost every time when you do radio, TV, speeches, and book signing, I would lose my voice. 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I was trying to avoid it. And anyone that listened to the radio show, I mean, the first thing my staff said to me was, "You sound like crap." 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
2: No. We just asked if you were okay.
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2: We said, "Are you okay? We care."
1: No, you said I sound like crap. Just don't lie about it. Just be honest.
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2: Large hail, damaging winds.
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15: Wildfire smoke visible in Tucson. I'm Wendy Swanson, KNST News. The Table Mountain Fire has now grown to 100 acres and is burning with no containment. This comes after the U.S. Forest Service said Monday night that an ignited tree rolled out of the burn scar in Pima Canyon and spread quickly due to the steep slope of the mountain. The fire spread into difficult-to-access areas, which is adding complexity for firefighters. The wildfire burning in the Catalina foothills is believed to have been started by lightning on Sunday night. A search for Nancy Guthrie south of the Arizona border has been postponed. The volunteer group leading the effort says Mexican authorities were unable to join them in Nogales, Sonora yesterday, so the search had to be paused. The group has already conducted two searches after receiving an anonymous tip. The 84-year-old's remains were buried in the area. The mother of today's show host, Savannah Guthrie, was reported missing from her home on February 1st. The Diamondbacks managed just four hits in a 7-0 loss to the Angels at Chase Field. D-backs starting pitcher Merrill Kelly was tagged for 6 runs in less than 6 frames as he fell to 5-6. Kelly says losses like this are tough.
7: I don't enjoy getting my teeth kicked in. 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
15: 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I'm Wendy Swanson, KNST AM 790, Tucson's most stimulating.
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23: Snipers and a UFC bloodbath plot. Who wanted Americans dead?
24: Ladies and gentlemen, children of all ages, welcome to the Conservative Circus with James T. Harris.
25: I mean, it is kind of amazing that the mainstream media has all but ignored this story. They've done their perfunctory reporting that, yes, the FBI intercepted a plot, but this was not some rogue lone gunman who wanted to take shots at the president. This was going to be a Las Vegas shooting style terror plot. There were intercepted signal chats with about 24 people. 6 people have been arrested. And as we learn more about the details, they planned to use drones loaded with explosive devices to blow up buildings around the White House lawn to create mass panic so that people would rush off of the White House lawn so that then they could execute phase two, which would basically be to start picking people off randomly to cause a mass casualty event. And it's already been swept under the rug. It's already been moved on. It doesn't. Let's pick apart the Iran deal.
23: Right, right. I mean, this is actually stunning. I mean, what these guys had planned out, and thank God it was amateur hour. These were not foreign agents. This was not financed by Iran or Russia. This is homegrown. I mean, the 19-year-old has a receding hairline that makes him look like he's 40. But these are all white kids from across the country who were just chatting it up, you know, on one of these sites, Signal. And they drew up the plans to do this. They had aerial shots of the air. They wanted to do, you mentioned the Las Vegas style shooting. Did we ever get to the bottom of who was behind that, what the motive of that whole thing was?
25: They have the guy that supposedly, you know, did the attack and loaded all the weapons. But as of right now, no official motive has been given for that.
23: We know now, actually I picked this up in the English press, what the motive of the plan was here. These were people who were anti-government, anti-Trump, anti-corporations. And how did they get exposed? Well, apparently we had the FBI in the Signal chat, but one of the guy's moms was very concerned because she overheard some of the conversations that were going on, and her son had just purchased, you know, some high-powered weapons and ammunition. So she decided she saw something, so she's going to say something.
25: Thank God she did. Thank God she didn't just go, oh, it's just kids being kids.
23: No, she was very concerned, and they picked up one or two of them, and then they ratted on the other ones, and this is how we were able to discover this plot. But when it turns out that it didn't fit the left's narrative, they just, as Aaron said, they just moved on. This completely moved on. And here's what's crazy. The left is creating these zealots. As a matter of fact, yesterday on a Greg Gutfeld show, he kind of went off on this. He's like, the left, these are the guys who create these young zealots where the old folks like Bernie Sanders, AOC, the other ones, they're sitting back. They're sitting back and they're just watching it all take place once they light the fuse. They light the fuse, and then we're off.
0: He made a terrible mistake. He made it.
25: 23.
1: By the way, to your answer, the reason why they're always young is because young zealots do the work that old socialists won't. The old socialists will make money writing books about their ideology, but they won't leave the house unless, you know, Bette Midler's playing. These guys buy into their rhetoric, and then they go out and they act out, and then you have the old socialists going, well, these people are stupid.
23: Yeah. So they're saying, oh, we didn't do that. Our hands are not on this. We had nothing to do with this. The Democrats are trying to say they're not responsible for this whatsoever. They're trying to say, oh, we're just saying things. It's you guys that have the rhetoric. It's you Republicans. You say things that you create. No. The Democrats are the ones that are saying it. The Democrats are the ones out calling us Nazis. And then they go and they elect a Nazi to run up against, you know, the Republicans.
1: There's been nothing like this in the history of this country. You know what? It's so important. The tell for this is whenever you're talking to a liberal, they galvanize that evidence. They are so intent on trying to tell you it's both sides. That tells you that it's not. We know that it's just one way. If Dana points out the language used, capitalist elites, billionaires, AIPAC Jews, yeah. Right? I didn't know Plattner and Hassan Piker had time to plan this.
23: See?
1: Because that's the same language they use.
23: Exactly.
1: The motive, the rhetoric is directly related to the inflammatory rhetoric of the mainstream left, which has become so mundane because you're supporting some with a Nazi tattoo on his chest.
23: I agree 100% with Gutfield's passion here. You can't criticize us. You can't try to hold us to a standard that you don't live up to and then just try to, you know, oh, you guys. No, it's not both sides. It is not both sides. Listen, we almost had a mass casualty event at the White House. You have Democrats who so hate America and who so hate our 250th anniversary that they want to sabotage it. And they're openly criticizing it and openly using words like Nazi and white supremacists. openly saying we're embarrassed by what happens at the White House. This is degrading the White House. And then you got little young minds out there sucking that stuff up, thinking that they have to do something to stop the Nazis, to stop the white supremacists. And that 250 event at the White House was the most multicultural, fun, patriotic event. But you got a handful of Americans influenced by the left. And by the grace of God and a conscientious mother, a disaster was averted. Remember, this is the same side that absolutely celebrated when Charlie Kirk was murdered. The left is screaming political targeting. But where was that outrage 4 years ago? This is very interesting what's coming up. I'm telling you, it's coming out. It's all coming back to them. We'll talk about it coming up next.
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23: Right.
25: Still people are hitting us up going, hey, how do I find you on YouTube? Which tells me two things.
23: What is that?
25: One, for some people, YouTube is still a new phenomenon. So it's very easy. You go to YouTube and you search 550 KFYI, or when you type it in your address bar, it's just youtube.com/@550KFYI.
23: What else does
25: it
23: tell you?
25: It also tells me that people aren't smashing that like button,
23: right,
25: and giving thumbs up because we're not just showing up in your algorithm.
23: We need to smash the button. Yeah. Hit the thumbs up.
25: We don't like to beg or anything like that.
23: I'm begging you.
25: Yeah, please, for the love of God, smash that like button. And we also got people like, what's the like button? All right, so There's a little bell in your window. Hit that. That'll notify you when we go live. And then give us the thumbs up. And just do all the
23: things. I just saw some little hearts fly up there. You can do some hearts in there.
25: That just... Okay. On the chat, when you hit the heart button, that's not liking. That's just that's like acknowledging the comment or whatever we're talking
23: about
25: at the time.
23: Right. That's extra. All right.
25: That's like applause.
23: Yeah, it said, woo!
25: Now you're going to remember all this, right, and explain it to people because you're so technically.
23: I'm the guy who would be like, "Hey, Aaron, how do you?
25: How do you? You're still trying to find us on MySpace. We do not have a MySpace account.
23: The left is in full panic mode. Why? They're accusing the Trump Justice Department of targeting political opponents. Isn't that rich? Isn't that rich? They're out there warning that the Trump administration has weaponized and is going after his political enemies.
0: It's not like it's a one-off to be going after Newsom because he's a political adversary of the president. You've got, you know, the Jim Comey case. You've got the Letitia James case. You've got Mark Kelly and Alyssa Slotkin and Adam Schiff, colleagues of mine in the Senate who he's gone after. You've got the Fed chair.
25: They all did something to warrant at least being investigated or looking to see if charges could be dropped.
23: No, I don't know now.
25: Letitia James did go after the president fraudulent business loans in the state of New York, but then she declared that her primary residence was in Virginia.
23: She lied.
25: She didn't, and so there was that. Comey walked up on the beach talking about 8647.
23: He did do that.
25: That's kind of like it's a restaurant a death term, threat? But it's the military also talk about something that could be investigated. Gavin Newsom's wife has siphoned millions of dollars for a charity.
23: He's in real trouble with that. That started under the Biden administration. There's more.
0: A Powell and Lisa Cook, all of these have gone very sideways for the Department of Justice after they began in a really bad place, which is the Department of Justice finding a target and then running around looking for trying to make a case against that target because it will provide some degree of satisfaction to the audience of one to whom this department is so subservient.
23: Those people that he's mentioned, I guess, you know, these are all people who were prominent during the Biden administration before who were going after the president. So now the president's supposed to be rounding them up. They're upset because now we have the Trump Justice Department targeting political opponents. That's what they're saying.
25: You mean kind of like how the Obama administration wiretapped the Trump campaign's phone calls in to try and look for dirt? How they manufactured a fake report called the Steele dossier that accused the man of paying for Russian hookers to urinate on him in a Russian hotel room?
23: Sort of like how they watched the FBI use surveillance authorities against Trump campaign. What was that guy's name? Carter Page. How about Michael Flynn? Didn't they drag Michael Flynn through some type of fake investigation that he never should have happened?
25: How about they dragged a porn star onto the national stage,
23: Stormy Daniels,
25: for months on end, and her fraudulent lawyer, to the point where CNN was asking her about the shape and size of the man's penis.
23: What about Steve Bannon? Didn't he see a little bit of time? And Peter Navarro, didn't they also get prosecuted as well? Wait a minute.
25: Roger Stone.
23: Thank you. Didn't they go through Melania's drawers, her underwear drawer, when they raided Mar-a-Lago? Seriously? A FBI search of a former president's home? Seriously?
25: What about the impeachment for a phone call that doesn't pale in comparison to what then-Vice President Joe Biden was doing
23: people? That was the first time. Yeah, didn't he get impeached again? Oh, what about all the people that were rounded up and arrested without a trial? The January 6th people, investigations, the subpoenas. What about that? What about that? Come on! Oh, they're rounding up Adam Schiff. Oh, this is a witch hunt. Shut up! Stop it! We know too much. We've seen it. We watched you do this.
25: They tried to keep Donald Trump off the ballot in multiple states.
23: Wait, how many times?
25: For being an insurrectionist, even though of the 92 charges that were brought against him, none of them were actually related to January 6th or insurrection. Yeah, they tried to impeach him for it, but it failed.
23: If it's dangerous right now for the Justice Department to target political opponents, I mean, where were you yesterday? Where were you, 4 years ago? Where were you 2016? Where were you? We can't, you're not credible. These complaints simply are not credible.
25: I do have a solution to all of this.
23: Come on.
25: What if we just threw all politicians in jail?
23: No. There you go. See,
25: this all
23: is,
25: of them.
23: This is not all, a both.
25: Every
23: this,
25: single one of them.
23: This is not a both sides kind of thing. This is not both sides.
25: I just, you know, imagine all the people.
23: What I love about Trump. Oh, okay. If this is a political retribution, so what? You had it coming. You actually broke the law and Trump didn't. Wait a minute. You went after the king and you missed.
25: Forrest is on YouTube and he's up in here acting like Beretta. If you can't do the crime,
23: then don't do the crime. Don't do it. Keep your eye on the sparrow. Oh, that was a great TV show. Beretta. That was before your time.
25: Sammy Davis Jr., right? Did he do that?
23: Sammy Davis Jr. sang that song.
25: Yeah. One eye.
23: Sammy
25: Davis Jr. only got one eye.
23: One eye from birth. Did you know Sammy Davis Jr. was a devil worshiper?
25: I knew.
23: He loves Satan. He's a devil worshiper.
25: Well, thanks to Adam Sandler, I knew he was Jewish. I didn't know he was satanic.
23: He's satanic. He's one of the satanic Jews, I guess. I don't know.
25: What?
23: But he was, yeah. Devil worshiper.
25: What?
23: Oh, yeah. Big devil worshiper in Vegas.
25: I feel like we needed to say that that's a legend. I don't want the Sammy Davis Jr. Rat Pack.
23: I think it's pretty well. Eddie Murphy talks about it. He says he was with Sammy Davis Jr. once. He says, "Hey man, did you know that the devil was greater than God? Satan was greater than God?" He was like, "What? What?"
25: I feel like my world has just been shattered. Next, you're going to tell me that Dean Martin didn't actually have bourbon in his glass.
23: Dean Martin was gay.
25: What?
23: Allegedly. I'm just kidding. I still want to throw you off.
25: You already talked. You shattered my illusions when you said Luther was gay.
23: I'm not going around with a gaydar trying to out people. But I did know that was not really alcohol in Dean Martin's glass. Dean Martin was so smooth. What was that name? The spy movies? Matt Flynn. Wasn't that Matt Flynn? I think it was Matt Flynn movies.
25: Yeah, I don't know what you
23: That was before
25: about.
23: Your time. I'm sorry. For your time. Cross burning. Did you hear about that cross that was burning in Grant Park in Chicago?
25: Yeah, the Klan had a rally.
23: The Klan!
25: What?
23: What's going on?
25: I hope Jesse Smollett wasn't there because that would make it MAGA country.
23: We gonna get to the bottom of this coming up next.
1: West Nile virus in Arizona. I'm Wendy Swanson, KNST News. Two Arizona counties are sharing new reports of West Nile virus for this year.
3: Yesterday, health officials in Maricopa County said one person died from the illness. It's the first West Nile-related death of the season, and the individual is described as an older adult with underlying health conditions. On the same day, the Pima County Health Department confirmed its first case of the year. The virus is typically spread through the bite of an infected mosquito. Symptoms include fever, headache, body aches, and joint pain. Matt Mattinson, KNST News.
1: ICE has refiled deportation proceedings against Carla Toledo. The Tucson DACA recipient had been taken into custody in May, with DHS claiming she was an undocumented migrant. Her case was dismissed earlier this month, and she was released from the Eloy Detention Center. 31-year-old Toledo is now ordered to reappear in court in July. Arizona Democratic Representative Adelita Grijalva is releasing a statement, saying in part, "It's mind-boggling that the Trump administration is targeting someone like Carla." Toledo has had DACA status since 2012, but that expires next month. I'm Wendy Swanson, KNST AM 790, Tucson's most
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0: Oh, so you see, I was telling the truth.
1: Yeah, while we were at the news break there at the bottom of the hour, I had our crack research team, Google, look up the Sammy Davis Jr. occultist. Because I thought maybe this was some type of weird rabbit hole that you went down on a Reddit forum.
0: No.
1: Just all I did was Google.
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1: And I Google Sammy Davis Jr. Satanist.
0: Mm-hmm.
1: And lo and behold, comes multiple, like, legitimate news articles with Sammy Davis Jr.'s fascination with the occult, and to the point where he was friends with Anton LaVey, the founder of the Church of Satan.
0: The high priest, the high poobah, grand poobah of the
1: founder. I mean, and I guess it was his barber that got him introduced into the Church of Satan. And Davis famously wore one red fingernail, which he explained to television hosts like Donahue, remember him?
0: Donahue.
1: That was a symbol associated with the occult world.
0: He was really into it. He was, a Satanist.
1: He
0: had that guy's picture, who the grand poobah guy you just mentioned.
1: Anton LaVey.
0: He had a big portrait of him in his house, apparently. His house had black candles and black draperies and, red, black and red stuff. Yeah.
1: Davis's occult interest peaked publicly when he starred in a 1973 NBC television pilot called Poor Devil, a comedy about a bumbling demon trying his way up the ladders of hell. What the?
0: There are no ladders up ladders. You're going down. You didn't know this.
1: I had no idea.
0: He's a Satanist, baby. You don't know. You don't know Sammy Davis Jr., baby. Yeah.
1: This is disturbing.
0: Oh, yeah.
1: This is...
0: He loves... Satan and God are the same. They're both powerful. They're the same.
1: He washed off the red nail and distanced himself from active coven activities by the mid-70s.
0: He was getting called out.
1: This in his autobiography.
0: Yeah, he's not ashamed. He was not ashamed. By the time he met he hugged President Nixon, I think he had cleaned himself up from that. You remember the infamous hug, Sammy Davis Jr. hugging Nixon.
1: Not gonna look at the Rat Pack.
0: Everybody
1: calls it the Rat Pack. It's more like the Lost Boys, the vampires and stuff. See, I'm bringing it back to more culturally. The Lost Boys was my jam.
0: You got to tell them who the Rat Pack was, because it was Sammy Davis Jr. It was Dean Martin. It was Frank Sinatra.
1: That was the core three, right?
0: There were two more, I believe, because rats run in packs.
1: Sinatra, Dean Martin, Sammy Davis Jr., Peter Lawford, Joey Bishop.
0: Yes.
1: Were they Satanists?
0: I don't think so. I think it was just Sammy Davis Jr.
1: Frank Sinatra, please don't tell me he's like a Satanist.
0: Wasn't he Catholic? I think he was Catholic.
1: Frank Sinatra might be the coolest person that ever lived.
0: I think so. Very cool.
1: I mean, there's James Dean, and then there's Frank Sinatra, spectrum.
0: Frank Sinatra did stuff that you hear about years later, like Frank Sinatra almost single-handedly, desegregated Las Vegas. I mean, he went in and, the black performers like Sammy Davis Jr. used to be able to perform in the hotel, but they couldn't stay there.
1: Right.
0: And Frank Sinatra changed all that. He changed all that.
1: Yeah, he had that kind of power.
0: Yes. The federal government. He just said, he did have the mob, but he just, he had star power, charisma.
1: Basically, look, man, the only color that matters in Vegas is green.
0: Exactly. Green, black, and red.

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0: Thank you.
1: My musical knowledge does border on
0: this is crazy.
1: Absurd.
0: You know what? I kind of remember the words of this, but I definitely, I mean, this is in my youth, but how do you even know this?
1: Who doesn't jam out to Paper Lace on the regular?
0: Chicago, the night Chicago died, there was another burning cross incident. Remember when Chicago, do you remember the Jussie Smollett
1: incident? Do I remember Jussie Smollett? I mean, how could you? He was he was right up there with George Floyd.
0: You're right.
1: From a subway at Holy 2 o'clock in the morning on a cold, snowy, windy Chicago night when a group of Nigerian MAGA members walked up to him and did exactly what Jussie Smollett paid them to do, which was put a noose around his neck and scream, "This is MAGA country.
0: MAGA country!"
1: While wearing MAGA hats.
0: Everybody responded to this. Oh, America's such an evil place. Oh, my God. Of course, it was a hoax. It was a hoax. The Chicago mayor has weighed in on a burning cross that appeared in Grant Park.
1: Oh, no.
0: Yes.
1: The Klan is back in Chicago.
0: Racism.
1: I haven't seen Northern racism like this in Chicago since MLK was trying to integrate Chicago.
2: Merlin Liu, who was interviewed by NBC 5, who admitted to allegedly burning the cross in Grant Park. During that interview, he seemed to lack an understanding of the meaning behind burning a cross and the implications of that. How concerning is that to you as mayor of, obviously, of a city with a predominantly black population? And do you think there needs to be more education around that?
0: Okay, hold on. Wait, did you say Merlin Liu?
1: Yeah, see, the problem, James, was that the burning cross, it wasn't a white redneck racist in a white robe. It was an Asian dude who, let's just say, is a little flamboyant.
0: Okay, then hold on a second. It wasn't the tradition. It was a racist Asian Klansman.
1: No.
0: Okay.
1: Well, I think we have to add this in because it weighs on Brandon Johnson's response. See, it wasn't about racism at all. It was a protest against Donald Trump.
0: Okay, let's see Brandon. Mayor Brandon has to say about that.
3: Well, look, I can't speak to his lack of or understanding of the gravity of what he is alleged of having done. And
1: burning a cross with a MAGA hat.
3: You know, again, it's a painful reminder of how hatred towards black Americans still permeates.
0: What are you talking in our about? Society. It had nothing to do with black. Hatred of black.
1: But how do we know this? How do we know he wasn't a Klasian? That would be a Klan Asian, a Klasian.
0: Well, because he sat down and did an interview.
4: I don't want to wait until he may or may not get impeached. I want him gone right now.
5: On that video, are you threatening him?
4: No.
5: I think he should be brought to an end.
4: I said he deserves to stand trial to the American people. Some paraphrase, I guess. But
5: I think you use the word end.
4: That's what I mean by end.
0: N-word.
4: By end, I don't mean like a civil war, if that is the imagery that you're trying to imagine.
6: Liu says he built this cross after carrying wooden slats from his near West Side apartment to Grant Park last Tuesday afternoon. He showed the red ball cap that he put on the top beam and used lighter fluid and toilet paper to get it all going.
4: I put a red hat.
1: Was this like a scare cross?
4: MAGA hat.
1: He was burning a cross in a park to keep MAGA out of Chicago?
0: He put the red hat on to sip. This can't be real. This has nothing to do with race. This has to do with Chicago's crappy education or their schools. So he doesn't even know what the cross burning across means.
1: How does that? But wait a minute. You're telling me that in Chicago, where they have focused on DEI education for years, the schools are so bad that this Clasian member didn't even know what a burning cross represents?
0: No, he didn't know. He had no idea. He's oblivious. Well, what about the N-word? No, I don't. What does N-word mean? Not. I do not want to see him elected. He's clueless. He doesn't have a clue. Brandon Johnson tried to, he took that and just forced race into it. Just, you have to respect black people. Yet this kid doesn't have a clue.
1: He just stumbled into a, man.
0: He just wanted to burn up a red hat.
1: If I was going to stage a protest to counter Donald Trump's fascism, authoritarian, Nazi racism, man, you know what would be, maybe I have a, nobody's burned a cross.
0: He doesn't know. This is incredible. He did not know the symbolism behind the burning cross. But, of course, there's Mayor so Brandon much. Johnson does and tries to make it into something that it obviously was not.
1: Right, yeah, it's the Ku Klux Klan. With the Klasian, what's this kid's name?
0: Lou?
1: Lou? What is...
0: Hold on. Okay, what was he protesting? Real quickly. What was he
6: protesting? Lou says he was protesting what he calls MAGA Christian nationalist supporters and the Trump administration ruling class.
4: You're just scamming people. We're just scamming out of money, right? And I think that's a great reflection of how this country works right now.
1: You lost all credibility to make any kind of a point when you, like, look, I get it. I didn't know that Sammy Davis Jr. was a Satanist. But I am smart enough to know maybe it don't burn a cross.
0: Maybe he hasn't been in the country long enough to know that that was a thing.
7: Come on. We have tourists that have been here for 5 days and they know how wonderful this country is.
0: He doesn't have the history. He doesn't know.
1: Democrats burning crosses and getting Nazi tattoos. What?
0: You're right. You're right about that. That's weird. That is very strange.
1: I think we might have for the conservative circus clown of the week.
0: Oh, this, Lou?
1: Yeah,
0: Lou?
1: The Klasian.
0: The Klasian. Klasian Lou.
1: I just came up with that. I'm trademarking.
0: It is pretty good. That's pretty good. Klasian. A Klansman Asian.
1: I'm going to tell you about the t-shirt I'm going to make up with it, too.
0: You better hurry up, too, before our listeners.
1: I've already trademarked it. I can multitask.
0: All right. Fantastic. Coming up right after the news, my friends, I think we have finally found the direct cause, the root cause of wokeness. Yes. News is next. 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
2: I'm Wendy Swanson, KNST News. The Table Mountain Fire has now grown to 100 acres and is burning with no containment. This comes after the U.S. Forest Service said Monday night that an ignited tree rolled out of the burn scar in Pima Canyon and spread quickly due to the steep slope of the mountain. The fire spread into difficult-to-access areas, which is adding complexity for firefighters. The wildfire burning in the Catalina foothills is believed to have been started by lightning on Sunday night. A search for Nancy Guthrie south of the Arizona border has been postponed. The volunteer group leading the effort says Mexican authorities were unable to join them in Nogales, Sonora yesterday, so the search had to be paused. The group has already conducted two searches after receiving an anonymous tip the 84-year-old's remains were buried in the area. The mother of today's show host, Savannah Guthrie, was reported missing from her home on February 1st. The Diamondbacks managed just four hits in a 7-0 loss to the Angels at Chase Field. D-backs starting pitcher Merrill Kelly was tagged for six runs in less than six frames as he fell to 5-6. Kelly says losses like this are tough.
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2: 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I'm Wendy Swanson, KNST AM 790, Tucson's most stimulating.
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0: We have finally found out why our society has gone so woke.
26: Ladies and gentlemen, children of all ages, welcome to the Conservative Circus with James T. Harris.
0: An author sat down and had an extended interview. And she exposed how feminism at the top of our institutions directly have fueled the explosion of woke culture.
1: Is this one of these segments where I'm going to have to brace myself?
0: Warning!
1: For the estrogen mob that is probably going to surround us here soon?
0: Absolutely.
1: Okay.
0: Warning! You know what? You could tell. You know, we could really, once you hear this, you can't unhear it. Women are the source of wokeness, feminism. The spread of feminism can only lead to wokeness.
27: But I am saying that feminization has caused one specific particular problem, and that is wokeness. Like a lot of people, I was baffled by the woke phenomenon. Why did everyone seemingly go crazy all at once in the summer of 2020? Mm-hmm. It was inexplicable. It seemed to be mass hysteria, genuinely. And the more I thought about what caused it, which is a very important question, because if we know what causes it, we know how to prevent it from happening in the future. I read an article that someone else wrote that put forward a really simple, elegant thesis, which is that wokeness is simply feminine patterns of behavior applied to institutions where women had not been very well represented until recently.
0: Patterns of wokeness, feminism, applied to institutions where women have not been recently. Think about that for a second. Think about that. Remember the other day, what, maybe a week or so ago, I'm like, what is it with all of these women in the media? When did that happen? You go to the Sunday shows, and they're all women. It used to be Tim Russert. No, not anymore. And then some of the men that you have doing this, they were gay.
1: Don Lemon.
0: Don Lemon and all the guys on MSNBC. Jonathan Capehart. It's been feminized. Feminized. Feminism has brought us wokeness.
27: Women tend to be more consensus-focused, consensus-oriented. Mm-hmm. Men, when they're approaching a moral question, will ask, what are the facts? What are the rules? Whereas women will say, what are the relationships at play here? How can we make everybody happy? Mm-hmm. How can we reach an outcome that will satisfy all the parties? As opposed to the male perspective of how do we reach an outcome that is just and according to the rules.
1: Wait a cotton-picking minute here. I thought there was no difference between a man and a woman.
0: Mm-hmm.
1: And the question here is, okay, if we're talking about actual differences between men and women, what about the people that are neither and are on this made-up spectrum? Like, how do they?
0: You just said it, made-up spectrum. It's made up. And why is it made up? How did we get to the point where we had these made up spectrums? Women. Women take, it's the women that want to feel important, the women that care about transgender children, which is a made up category. But it's the women that are parading them out there, isn't it? It's not the men. It's the women.
27: That sounded a lot like wokeness to me. And the sort of piece that made it all click into place for me was the coincidence of timing.
0: Mm.
27: It is the case, just we can all agree as a matter of fact,
0: timing,
27: that a lot of institutions that went woke or were affected by wokeness became demographically female in the last 5 years.
0: Law schools in America
27: turned majority female in 2016, and they've gotten a little bit more female every year since then. I think now it stands at 55-56%. The New York Times became majority female in its workforce in 2018, which is maybe why it was so susceptible to the fads of wokeness and the internal policing.
0: Hello?
27: And the Slack revolts that took place internally over there. Medical schools are now majority female. The white collar workforce overall, employees in the United States with college degrees, a majority of them are women.
0: Is there something to this?
1: It is interesting that the more females tend to take over what had historically been traditionally male spaces, the less happy females tend to be as a society.
0: I am telling you, this is exactly what we are experiencing. Once again, the women have screwed it up. The women are taking over institutions, and look at where we are. Look at what we're dealing with.
1: I just want to say I love women.
0: Coming up next,
1: respect women.
0: Katie Hobbs.
1: Really go for a sandwich right now, though.
0: Signs a budget.
1: You okay?
0: 6 or 7 months too late.
1: BLT.
0: Well, would you rather have Katie Hobbs involved in the budget process or bring you a sandwich?
1: I don't really want either. I don't want her involved in any of those things.
0: We're going to talk about this coming up next.
4: 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Yeah, over 50% of adults say they'd feel better if they got more sleep, and stress is often the biggest barrier. 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

0: 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We have a big celebration going on right now because we finally got a budget signed. The veto queen signed a budget. What could the possible motivation be? I mean, how many budgets have been sent up? Budgets are something that, I mean, I wish that more politicians took seriously, especially in Washington, D.C., but here in the state, it should be a no-brainer unless your agenda gets in the way. But we have a strong Republican legislature. We have Katie Hobbs, a governor, and she put out a little video talking about signing the budget.
1: We just passed my fourth budget as governor, and I'm so proud of this budget. It shows what we can do when we're willing to put the partisan politics aside and put Arizonans first and come to the table and compromise and find common ground. And we did that with this budget. And this budget is a budget that delivers for Arizonans by providing a $1.4 billion tax cut that's going to put more money back in Arizonans' pockets, including seniors, families with children, higher standard deduction, people who have tips and overtime. We also were able to invest to protect public safety, public education, and our water security. And this is a budget that's going to continue to deliver on the Arizona promise of opportunity, security, and freedom.
2: Like, oh my God, I passed a budget. Like, I did the math and everything. People are going to get tax relief. Is she trying to take credit for the budget?
0: I tell you what, Pablo, let's roll it back a little bit.
2: No, I wasn't hear the governor again.
0: See, I didn't even listen to what she said because all I heard was the inflections. That's all I could really...
2: Basically, what she was taking credit for was all of the things the Republicans had to fight for to get this budget...
0: Senate Leader Warren Peterson, we had Montenegro when we were talking about all the way through this process. They were telling us, you know, what was highlighting what was in this budget, what the taxpayers of Arizona could look for. Of course, we reached out to Hobbs. We never were able to get her on.
2: She still hasn't responded to our request to appear as part of our Meet the Candidates series, but you know who has?
0: Who has?
2: Gubernatorial hopeful Representative Andy Biggs. He's actually in the other room. We put him in the green room because he's going to be up in right after the news at the bottom of the hour.
0: Okay.
2: We can ask fantastic. Him we'll have to... what he thinks about this budget that's going to deliver tax relief to like everybody and everything.
0: But to your point,
2: it's so awesome. It's rad. It's totally rad.
0: The reason why it is awesome, the reason why it is totally rad is because it's totally a Republican budget. I mean, what did she get out of it? I don't think with the things that she was listing off here were Republican initiatives, were they not? This is just so disingenuous. This is how they played the game.
2: What are you talking about? Why couldn't this have been done? I worked really hard on this budget, and it was a long... This is how we need to come together and govern our state. You're so bogus, James.
0: I'm not bogus, Governor. If you were serious about coming together, you know, bipartisanship to govern the state, this could have been signed months ago.
2: I'm so stupid.
0: I'm questioning the timing of this.
2: Educated at one of those non-public schools that I'm trying to defund.
0: Well, you, Miss Governor, Madam Governor, you went to private school.
2: This isn't about
0: you?
2: Me, James. I'm talking to you. Don't you know your place?
0: Ooh. Don't I know my place?
2: Yeah. You need to ride in the separate elevator because I'm on this one and I don't like
0: Governor,
2: it when you or anybody that looks like you is on my staff or in the elevator with me.
0: That's racist.
2: Governor Hobbs. I bet you don't even eat tacos.
0: So neither do you. That was a burrito that you were eating, Governor Hobbs. That wasn't a taco.
2: They all look the same.
0: Ooh. So, yeah, they're celebrating. They signed a budget. Yes. Woo, woo, woo. A Republican budget. But yet, you know, you have Katie Hobbs. She is now, she's putting out all kinds of campaign ads. And she's got videos that are going on. Should we ask, Andy Biggs about that?
2: Yes.
0: We should?
2: Yeah, I would like to know when he's going to adopt some Spencer Pratt-style tactics.
0: Okay.
2: To combat these amazing, awesome videos by...
0: Let me just make a little note here, bro. Spencer Pratt style videos. Okay, we'll work that into one of the questions here. That's what we have to do. Coming up next, we do have another Meet the Candidate segment. And we have Congressman Andy Biggs that will be in the center ring. Here is the truth.
3: West Nile virus in Arizona. I'm Wendy Swanson, KNST News. Two Arizona counties are sharing new reports of West Nile virus for this year.
4: Yesterday, health officials in Maricopa County said one person died from the illness. It's the first West Nile-related death of the season, and the individual is described as an older adult with underlying health conditions. On the same day, the Pima County Health Department confirmed its first case of the year. The virus is typically spread through the bite of an infected mosquito. Symptoms include fever, headache, body aches, and joint pain. Matt Mattinson, KNST News.
3: ICE has refiled deportation proceedings against Carla Toledo. The Tucson DACA recipient had been taken into custody in May, with DHS claiming she was an undocumented migrant. Her case was dismissed earlier this month, and she was released from the Eloy Detention Center. 31-year-old Toledo is now ordered to reappear in court in July. Arizona Democratic Representative Adelita Grijalva is releasing a statement, saying in part, "It's mind-boggling that the Trump administration is targeting someone like Carla." Toledo has had DACA status since 2012, but that expires next month. I'm Wendy Swanson, KNST AM 790, Tucson's most...
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1: Islanders looking for the opportunity to soak up some sun while on the search for romance. On Netflix, Michael Jackson, The Verdict, a three-part docuseries taking a forensic look at the King of Pop's 2003 child molestation charges and his 2005 acquittal.
2: What's that?
1: On Prime Video, Clarkson's Farm, Season 5, Jeremy Clarkson is back as a major health scare forces him to rethink how he runs the farm while robot tractors and laser technology take over the field. On Hulu, Squatters, Get the F Out of My House, this six-part docuseries follows homeowners across the country battling squatters who exploit legal loopholes to live rent-free in homes they don't own. And on Friday on Apple TV, Cape Fear, Javier Bardem, and Amy Adams star in this new psychological thriller series based on the 1957 novel. That's Fox Tube on Fox News.
3: Vetoed three times the tax conformity.

0: deal. I've been the front runner all this time. I've got a 40-point lead in the primary, and also I'm the closest to Katie Hobbs of anybody else. I'm the only candidate from the Republican side that's ever polled ahead of Katie Hobbs. So we're doing all right, and we're going to win this thing.
1: We got Congressman Andy Biggs in the center ring. Winning a Republican primary is one thing. Winning the statewide, though, is another. What are you doing right now to reach independents and moderates, Republicans who may not already be on, you know, in your corner?
0: Well, we're out there, and we're getting our message out, which is dealing with affordability, making sure that you're safe in the public, and guess what? You know who else likes that stuff? They want to live a life. They want to be able to afford houses. They want to be able to afford to live. They want to be able to afford the American dream. It's independents, moderates, all across the spectrum. And if you take a look at the people that support me, it's from all across the spectrum, from all over the state. So we feel good about where we sit with that support.
1: You know, Arizona elections often come down to a few hundred thousand votes, or I should say a few thousand votes, which we have not been happy with for the last few years. So I guess my question is, what does your turnout operation look like? Is it ready to get out here and chase after the ballots?
0: Well, you're exactly right. That is the key to win here. This is a turnout election. So you have the team at Turning Point is working turnout. You've got the team at Citizens Alliance out of Pennsylvania that's doing turnout. I have no control over what they're doing, but they are out there fighting for us. And then we have actually been knocking on doors for almost 2 months now, going to people who are what we call low propensity voters. They don't tend to get out. We're going to turn them out. And that's, by the way, that's how Donald Trump won in 2024.
1: Okay. What is the biggest mistake Governor Hobbs has made, and how would Arizona look different under Governor Andy Biggs?
0: Well, her biggest mistake is to speak publicly. But her second biggest one is when we start talking about her policies, it's vetoing 450 bills, including more than 70 bills dealing with election integrity, more than 20 bills dealing with water management, a whole host of bills dealing with the social programs that I just talked about. And how about this one? Perhaps her biggest mistake is getting herself in a position where she's under criminal investigation.
1: You know, we've been hearing a lot about that. I think that the more that comes out, the more we're going to have a better even playing field as the corruption is starting to catch up to the Democrats. Congressman, I appreciate you coming into the center ring. And I'm looking forward to those Pratt-style commercials, even though you just said he lost.
0: Well, it's great to be with you. It's always great to be with you guys. And let's do it again.
1: Coming up next, what does Attorney General Mays and Nancy Pelosi have in common? Stay tuned. 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
2: From the Bill's Pest and Termite Traffic Center, Watch for a crash in Mesa, the 202 Red Mountain Freeway northbound, right near University. It's going to be off on the right, though. Then Hayden at Oak in Scottsdale dealing with a collision there and a wreck in the West Valley. This is the intersection of Litchfield and Northern. If you have a traffic tip, call 602

0: 574-6300.
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20: And where do you think those people are? They are on social media, and that would be where, when we say Spencer Pratt style, right? That is probably the most effective bang for your buck way to at least lay the framework to get them to contemplate voting for you.
21: He said, but Prince, when we were making the joke, he said that Spencer Pratt lost. We were like, did he? He may have lost, but look at the effort that he put into that. Look, election night, he was in second place. He has no power over what was whittled away, and even afterwards, he's still going at it.
20: Right. Spencer Pratt was a factor in that race in liberal cesspool Los Angeles. Now, there are several factors. Yes, the city had burned down to the ground. Karen Correct. Basshall was ineffective.
21: Correct.
20: But Katie Hobbs is ineffective, and Arizona is much more conservative-leaning than the city of Los Angeles. So, you know, I wish, you know, whoever is the Republican nominee for Arizona would do a much better job than Katie Hobbs. And I would tell the same thing to David Schweikert, who's in this race. Like,
21: you got
20: to
21: get there.
20: Do something.
21: Got to get there.
20: The talkback is basically saying the same thing, that, you know, there's support there, but they'd like to see a little bit more fight.
22: Biggs is the only candidate that'll put Arizona back on the track, but he got to get rid of the Boy Scout and the church values and start going for the jugular. This is a campaign that's either going to make or break Arizona.
21: I agree with that 100%. It's you got to. This can't be done the way it's been done. I'm not going to stress over this. This is meet the candidate. You met the candidate. We're just responding to. Actually, I gave you my honest assessment right out of the box here. But it seems that folks are kind of tracking with what I said here. We love you, but we love whoever comes out of this. But my God, man, let us go out swinging hard at every opportunity, and let us use social media to the hilt. I'm sitting here putting Pratt stuff up, but I don't live in Los Angeles. Well, my son kind of lives on the edges. I don't live in Los Angeles, and yet it's inspiring.
20: And it's how you reach young people.
21: Well, this is it.
20: I mean, it is how you reach young people. I mean, I know there's not a lot of 22-year-olds listening to this show. Why do you think we put the YouTube channel up? Right? That YouTube is social media. Follow us at 550KFYI on YouTube.
21: We got a talk back. He said, why you guys remember Katie Hobbs hid in the basement, never went out and did a thing, and she got elected. How the heck did that happen?
20: But yes.
21: Yeah. Well, selected. Yeah. Selected. Cheated. Selected. I'm trying to tell you the thing that, okay, I'll just say one more thing about Pratt. Pratt went all out. Pratt had straight up momentum, jetted into second place. His social media was par excellence. He was hitting the circus. He was hitting all the interviews. And as Congressman Big says, but he lost. Yeah, but you know what? Everybody's looking at how he lost. To my talkback friend here. If you outperform it, if you beat the cheap people, you made it obvious. I do believe what happened in California is part of a pattern. It probably was used here as well. But you're going to have more of an argument if you're balls to the wall and you put it up there and you put it out there and you're tracking than if you don't. That's all I got to say about that. Hey, who's up next on the meet the...
20: who's next? Hold on. Give me, you're asking questions. Yeah. I'm not immediately
21: prepared. I'm sorry.
20: Prepared.
21: I'm sorry about that. Meet the candidate. We have a meet the candidate.
20: Tomorrow is John Trobaugh.
21: Okay. Okay. And what's he running for?
20: Why are you going to put me on the spot?
21: I don't know. I should have known that the way you said it. I shouldn't even ask. Don't worry about it. We'll have it together tomorrow. John Trobaugh and Morrow.
20: He is running for the CD1 race.
21: Fantastic.
20: That is the Schweikert seat currently.
21: Oh, because Schweikert is now, he's trying to run to be AZ1, governor as well.
20: That's a pretty crowded field. Is. That is Trobaugh, that is Feely, that is Chaplick, all running for that race, I believe.
21: We are going to talk about A.G. Mays and a Congresswoman, Nancy Pelosi, former Speaker of the House. They do have something in common. And I think it's going to become.
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24: Wildfire smoke visible in Tucson. I'm Wendy Swanson, KNST News. The Table Mountain Fire has now grown to 100 acres and is burning with no containment. This comes after the U.S. Forest Service said Monday night that an ignited tree rolled out of the burn scar in Pima Canyon and spread quickly due to the steep slope of the mountain. The fire spread into difficult-to-access areas, which is adding complexity for firefighters. The wildfire burning in the Catalina foothills is believed to have been started by lightning on Sunday night. A search for Nancy Guthrie south of the Arizona border has been postponed. The volunteer group leading the effort says Mexican authorities were unable to join them in Nogales, Sonora yesterday, so the search had to be paused. The group has already conducted two searches after receiving an anonymous tip the 84-year-old's remains were buried in the area. The mother of today's show host, Savannah Guthrie, was reported missing from her home on February 1st. The Diamondbacks managed just four hits in a 7-0 loss to the Angels at Chase Field. D-backs starting pitcher Merrill Kelly was tagged for six runs in less than six frames as he fell to 5-6. Kelly says losses like this are tough.
25: I don't enjoy getting my teeth kicked in. It's not fun. It's not enjoyable. But I got to be better. It's nobody's fault but my own. I'm just simply not doing my job right now.
24: The D-backs had won their previous two. I'm Wendy Swanson, KNST AM 790, Tucson's most stimulating.
26: Friday, June 19th, Nashville becomes Bashville. It's the debut of Bare Knuckle Fighting Championship in Tennessee. 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
21: Attorney General Chris Mays and Nancy Pelosi are out doing the same thing at the same time.
27: Ladies and gentlemen, children of all ages, welcome to the Conservative Circus with James T. Harris.
20: Well, I knew A.G. Mays was out, but I didn't know that about Nancy Pelosi. What do you?
21: I don't think Nancy Pelosi is a lesbian.
20: No, she's married. Remember, her husband got hit in the head with a hammer. It was a national outrage.
21: Right.
20: And we needed to tone down the political rhetoric.
21: Yeah, but we're finding out more about the husband. They're trying to say that it wasn't a gay thing. But now that stuff has surfaced back up here recently as well. But that does beg the question, you know, is there like, you know, some openness and freeness in their relationship?
20: Well, they do live in the San Francisco area.
21: This is true.
20: That's the home of free love, and they're old, like old hippies, right?
21: That's true.
20: So, you know, free love and expression and do what you want to do. I don't know.
21: Yeah, free to be you and me. But anyway, so you've got, and Dave, wait a minute, Nancy Pelosi, she's known for the pantsuit too.
20: Yeah, but I mean, at some point, she's just an old woman, and you know, like, old women ain't trying to wear dresses and stuff. Just
21: why?
20: I don't know.
21: I mean, if you got it.
20: Yeah, but she didn't really have it anymore. She's
21: I saw Nancy Pelosi when I was in D.C. a couple of summers ago. I was like, ooh, she came down the steps. I was like, ooh.
20: Yeah, but it's not real anymore. Everything about it is fake and augmented.
21: Are you talking about her face? I think her breasts are real. I don't think that those are... I think that those are real.
20: Not at that age.
21: At 80?
20: They don't stand up like that at 80. They should be down by her knees. Come on, man.
21: She's wearing a harness. When she takes a harness off, they probably lay down. I don't think they stay up there.
20: More than LeBron James in the NBA playoffs.
21: I don't think they stay up there, you know what? You're right, though. When you get to be 80 or something.
20: I mean, that way too perky is all I'm saying.
21: Here is Nancy Pelosi. The perky...
20: Maybe she invested in Spanx as part of her insider trading schemes, and that's why they're...
21: They do have the new AI information out there that shows what the Congress people have been invested in, their insider trading. That would be interesting to find out. Spanx, lifts, and ice cream. Nancy...
20: She does have a lot. $20 a quart ice cream.
21: And that $10,000 or $11,000 refrigerator.
20: We're coming back full circle. That would be a waste. That's full circle to the start of the show. You were trying to tell me that chocolate ice cream.
21: Talking about your racist ways. You don't like chocolate cake. You only like yellow cake.
20: No, I like carrot cake, and I like spice cake, and I like vanilla cake, and chocolate cake is too much. Too much chocolate.
21: Nancy Pelosi.
6: Freedom for these dreamers to be in U.S. and be the gold standard of immigrants coming to our country.
21: Hold on a second. Dreamers coming into the United States. Dreamers.
20: Right, illegals.
21: You're right. See, I love how Obama comes in here, the Obama administration, they take illegals and they give us a new name. Dreamers. And not only that, they take them a new name, Dreamers, and they talk about how they're the cream of the crop of the illegals coming into the United States.
6: Freedom. It's one thing here.
7: Yes.
6: It's springing from our Constitution in many ways and our value system.
21: Okay, hold on a second. How can somebody here illegally be a shining beacon of what the Constitution means? That doesn't make any sense, but this is what they do, and they feel perfectly comfortable doing it.
6: So on that, we passed it in the House again and again.
21: Uh-huh.
6: So we did what we needed to do. It was the Senate that has the problem because of their rules. So I was disappointed.
21: Wake up over there.
20: Yeah. She's entering Biden territory, where every time she speaks, I just start to drift off. She is starting to get the death rattle in her voice.
21: Part of it is that you've heard this spiel before, but you're right. There is something to it. She's slowing down.
20: I mean, she's very close to Dianne Feinstein levels when they had to wheel her carcass out into the chamber, and somebody had to wheel. She's like, and so it's like, just say yes. She's like, what? And they're like,
21: we have another 7 years.
20: Woman, say yes, or we're not giving you the apples. Yes.
21: Applesauce.
20: Pelosi is like, she's weeks away from that, I'm guessing. But she'll have a perky bosom in that wheelchair.
21: They'll be straight up when she goes room temperature. Now listen, she's talking about dreamers, right? And dreamers, listen to this story. This is Attorney General Mays, Arizona Attorney General Mays here, and this story is going to, this is going to tug at your heartstrings.
8: I grew up here. This is my people. This is my community.
21: Mm-hmm.
10: She's a dreamer, an undocumented immigrant.
21: Stop.
20: You may say that she's a dreamer.
21: That's the news.
20: But
21: she's a dreamer.
20: She's not the only one.
21: See, they're the ones. See, they pick up the term and they run with it and reinforce it. A dreamer.
10: She's a dreamer, an undocumented immigrant brought to the U.S.
21: Boom!
10: As a child.
21: She even threw another one in there. A dreamer and an undocumented immigrant.
20: Can we speak truth to power?
21: Please.
20: She's not a dreamer. She's the child of an illegal alien.
21: Well.
20: I'm a dreamer, too. I would like to dream that I live in a country that only people who are legal citizens are here.
21: Dream on, buddy.
20: That only people that are legal citizens can siphon off my taxpayer money.
21: Dream on, buddy. They've got it set up so that these illegals will suck off your
20: teat of government.
21: I was thinking about Nancy. The teat of government. I'm sorry.
20: I need to flush my brain.
21: Attorney General Mays.
10: She's lived here since she was 12 years old.
8: I really want to help Arizona. I'm really passionate to live in here.
21: How you going to help Arizona? You here illegally. How you passionate? How you going to do that? Although, Attorney General Mays, the Democrats, they have a way.
10: She just earned an associate's degree and is heading back to school for a bachelor's.
21: Hold on. She earned an associate's degree.
20: Probably paid for by our tax dollars. Thank because you. The dreamers get in-state tuition.
21: Thank you.
20: Probably got an economic hardship scholarship or some other bogus BS.
21: This is Attorney General Mays.
8: And then I'm hoping to go to grad school. I want to get my MPA again. I really want to help my community.
10: She's studying logistics management and would love to help Arizona improve its public transportation.
8: I'm getting all this education and I want to be able to use it.
10: But without legal status, she can't. She sat down with Chris Mays to talk about the challenges.
21: Wait. Stop. She sat down with who? She sat down with Attorney General Mays. And we got the camera here, and we got it all framed up. It must be election season.
8: Not fair for me. It's unfair for everybody because I'm looking for a way to help.
7: This is not going after the worst of the worst. This is going after the best of the best.
21: What? Time out. This is not going against or to get the worst of the worst. It's the best. The best of the best. Somebody here who is here illegally, someone who most likely used taxpayer funds to get a college education, and I don't know how they're going to pay for grad school, but they're talking about going to grad school. Somebody who was here, wants to work in the civil service. They're the best of the best. No mention of Americans. No mention of Americans. She's not talking about your kids. She's not talking about your kids who you got to pay. You got to go into debt to send them to school. Attorney General Mays.
7: This is not going after the worst of the worst. This is going after the best of the best.
10: The AG says it's time for dreamers to get a pathway to citizenship.
7: They are already police officers, teachers, nurses, frontline workers.
21: That is a problem.
20: How about this? We're not going to go after the best of the best or the worst of the worst. How about we go after them all?
21: I don't have a problem with that. That's what our president is doing.
20: If all here of them. Illegal, every single, solitary, uno, dos, tres, cuatro of them.
21: You Democrats had the power. You could have done something with this. You could have provided a pathway to citizenship, and you did not.
20: You owe the audience an apology.
21: Me?
20: Yeah.
21: Why?
20: Talking about sucking on Nancy Pelosi. The entire audience.
21: They're responding to this.
20: Yes.
21: I didn't say that that's
20: just
21: what she was
20: be
21: doing.
20: Quiet and say you're sorry.
21: I just said, sorry. That's what I was. I don't want anything to apologize.
20: Say you're sorry.
21: I can't apologize for thoughts, shared thoughts.
20: That is disgusting and gross.
21: I hope that you got all grossed out because that's what you saw.
20: Put in everybody's head and you say you're sorry.
21: Look at Pablo over
20: say
21: there.
20: Say you're sorry.
21: You know what?
20: Apologize, James.
21: Okay. For all of you that I have offended.
20: It's not offended, it's disgusted.
21: Putting suckling at Nancy Pelosi's breasts in your head, I simply want to say, At one point, Nancy Pelosi was fine as hell. I don't know why you got a problem with that.
20: Stop
21: you
20: it.
21: Just need to roll with it. You need to roll with it. Coming up next. Coming up next.
20: What's coming up next, James?
21: We've got to be... You got Attorney General Mays. She's sticking up for the Dreamer.
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1: This is the Nancy Pelosi. I guess it's her entrance theme whenever song. She walks through Congress. They play this song, and it's a little disgusting because you're up in here talking about suckling on Nancy Pelosi's breast. And that is disgusting.
0: You are listening.
1: I did not come to work today to hear about motorboating the former Speaker of the House.
0: What is that? You are listening to the Conservative Circus 550 KFYI. You don't know about motorboating? 790 KNST, the free I Heart Radio. Why are you talking about water sports and stuff like that?
1: No. When you got restuses and you...
0: Oh, my God.
1: Come on, James.
0: What is that?
1: That's one of the greatest pleasures in life, my friend. That's what that is.
0: I have no idea what you're talking about. But with Nancy Pelosi, well.
1: Well, the problem is you'd probably get bruised because that is not, that doesn't have the same level of give to him as a natural.
0: You might poke your eye out.
1: Right.
0: Right.
1: Synthetic. Very synthetic.
0: Nancy Pelosi. She was hanging out with A.G. Mays. They're both talking about the Dreamers. They're absolutely hyping up the Dreamers. You got A.G. Mays here on local news talking about Dreamers and how we have to make them, you know, give them a pathway to citizenship.
1: Interesting, because as Mike from Tucson pointed out, Donald Trump tried to do that. Nancy Pelosi said, hell no.
2: Hey, guys, great show. Mike down in Tucson. Just want to remind everybody, including Nancy Pelosi, that Trump in his first term tried to give all of the Dreamers legal status, and they turned him down.
0: You are absolutely correct about that. This is when President Trump was serious about building the wall, so he went to Nancy Pelosi and Chuck Schumer to cut a deal. Like, look, we will give amnesty to
1: the Dreamers.
0: We will give them amnesty to Dreamers if you fund the wall. And that was the last conversation they had with Donald Trump, because that's when they realized that he was serious about solving problems. You're right about that. Thank you for reminding us.
1: It just goes to show you that just like African Americans, Nancy Pelosi and the Democrats don't actually care about the Dreamers.
0: Okay.
1: It's just political gamesmanship.
0: You bring up the African Americans. I don't know. We recently had the big call for reparations. Reparations. The Republicans refused to pay us reparations. Again, you were offered, you were given reparations. It was called 40 acres and the mule. This is right after Lincoln was assassinated. Blacks were given land and were given a mule. Who took it away? The Democrat Party. President Johnson revoked it. Stop talking about reparations unless you're talking to the Democrats. They're the ones that took it away. And when they were in power again between 2020 and 2024, they didn't do anything.
1: They didn't do it when Clinton was in office and he had a majority. They didn't do it when Obama was in office. They didn't do it.
0: They didn't do it. And now what are they doing? They're trying to use it as a wedge. They're trying to use it to campaign on. Oh, we have to do something for the Dreamers. Look at this Dreamer here. You have the taxpayers pay for her education. Now we have to make her legal. No, stop it. Stop it. They all must go get in line and come in the right way.
1: Just like, by the way, they don't actually care about the LGBTQ community and this Pride Month.
0: Pride.
1: Because it's all about them being in power.
0: Power.
1: They're all pawns and a means to an end.
0: We're going
1: to
0: talk about that. We're going to talk about that. We all know the Democrats want everybody to lose. Wait a minute. You know what? We're going to talk about some World Cup stuff tomorrow. I just gave you a break today, but it's so exciting. But coming up next, we got to talk baseball.
1: Oh, I an do... American sport. Nothing. This football nonsense.
0: My friend has, my daughter has a German friend here. They went to a baseball game.
1: Awesome.
0: He said that he thought it was going to be boring baseball, but it actually was very entertaining. And exactly. It moves.
1: Yeah, it moves.
0: Right?
1: Now that they got the pitch clock and all that.
0: If
1: there.
0: He could do that.
1: They don't flop nearly the way the Faker McFakersons at the World Cup do.
0: You will go to Europe, right? You won't go to Mexico, but you'll go to Europe.
1: Where in Europe?
0: Germany.
1: Yeah, I'd go to Germany.
0: Okay, we need to go to Germany and take you to a soccer game. a football game.
1: I would go to a European League soccer game. Okay. Absolutely.
0: There it is. Okay. Well, baby steps.
1: I prefer to go to England to go to the English Premier League just because that's like the marquee.
0: We can do that. La Liga, I can make that happen.
1: Or the Buchenhausen or whatever they call it in Germany.
0: I would take you to see some soccer in Ireland, but it's kind of dangerous right now.
1: Yeah.
0: Actually, it's
1: kind
0: of dangerous in London.
1: It's kind of dangerous everywhere. I mean, it's
0: not in America. We got gay, lesbian, rainbow baseball.
1: Pride pushback.
0: Coming up next.
3: West Nile virus in Arizona. I'm Wendy Swanson, KNST News. Two Arizona counties are sharing new reports of West Nile virus for this year.
4: Yesterday, health officials in Maricopa County said one person died from the illness. It's the first West Nile-related death of the season, and the individual is described as an older adult with underlying health conditions. On the same day, the Pima County Health Department confirmed its first case of the year. The virus is typically spread through the bite of an infected mosquito. Symptoms include fever, headache, body aches, and joint pain. Matt Mattinson, KNST News.
3: ICE has refiled deportation proceedings against Carla Toledo. The Tucson DACA recipient had been taken into custody in May, with DHS claiming she was an undocumented migrant. Her case was dismissed earlier this month, and she was released from the Eloy Detention Center. 31-year-old Toledo is now ordered to reappear in court in July. Arizona Democratic Representative Adelita Grijalva is releasing a statement saying, in part, "It's mind-boggling that the Trump administration is targeting someone like Carla." Toledo has had DACA status since 2012, but that expires next month. I'm Wendy Swanson, KNST AM 790, Tucson's most stimulating.
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0: out there that this is, I was born this
1: You
0: way.
1: Were earlier in the, when we were walking down the hallway, you were talking to me about how you bought the Frankie Goes to Hollywood album back in the day.
0: Oh, I like gay dance music. I do.
1: Well, yeah.
0: But
1: yeah,
0: it's just, I just didn't like this song. But oh, you should see, I got a whole gay collection. Well, I used to do Don't Ask, Don't Tell Tuesdays. We have all the, we still got that library. That's back in the day. Don't Ask, Don't Tell Tuesdays. Some folks want to see that come back, but I told them that was a different
1: Tucson
0: time.
1: Exclusive.
0: That was a different time. Don't Ask, Don't Tell Tuesdays. Absolutely.
1: that was a Clinton road. See, now you just be out.
0: Right.
1: You can't be, Ask, Don't Tell.
0: That's gone. That's
1: sexist. That's an
0: insult.
1: We celebrate pride
0: in
1: June.
0: That's right.
1: Unless you're a pitcher for the San Francisco Giants and you want to put a Bible verse on your hat and then baseball wants to penalize you.
0: Not just a pitcher. A believer in the way, a follower of Christ.
1: Yeah, he put the Bible verse on
0: put
1: his head.
0: Genesis 9 on his head with the true definition of rainbow and not what the alphabet people want to celebrate
1: right,
0: the rainbow
1: as. Right, because it was Pride Night, and I guess they were wearing Pride hats.
0: Right.
1: And
0: they put Genesis 9:13 up there, and all of a sudden, all hell broke loose.
1: Baseball said, you can't do that. You're doctoring the uniform. But baseball has no problem doctoring the uniform for pride. And now people are like, well, no, if you're going to force a political expression, they have a right to counter that.
0: They have a right to counter that. They have their freedom of expression as well. You know, no corporate, the corporate mandate. Where did it come from? You have a lot of commentators saying, well, okay, why? But why? This is supposed to be sports. Why is Major League Baseball forcing their players to wear like gay uniforms?
1: Now, it's team by team because there is one baseball team that doesn't do it at all.
0: Correct.
1: And that's the Texas Rangers. They're like, yeah, we're not,
0: yeah, we're not doing that.
1: We're not doing that.
0: We're not
1: embracing that.
0: Why do other teams do that? Why are other teams bending the knee?
1: Oh, it's easy. It's called pandering, James.
0: Well, no, actually, there's something else. There is a corporate pressure here.
1: And sponsorships, dollars, and all of that.
0: John Stossel tells us the company that is behind it. We'll hear about that coming up next.
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0: request off.
1: What is going on here?
0: This is Carl Bean. I was born this way.
1: Oh, my goodness.
0: Going all the way back to 1986.
1: Wow.
0: He was happy and gay, and he was born this way. This must have been like a precursor to the Lady Gaga. But it's Pride Month, James. It's Pride Month. We got to embrace.
1: You are listening to the Conservative Circus 550 KPI. Well, you know what? There's something to that. You have John Stossel, who weighed in on how and why all of these corporations just all of a sudden started embracing the rainbow flag, embracing the LGBTQ plus agenda. And it turns out that it was a conservative activist by the name of Robbie Starbuck who exposed all this and has found a way to push back.
2: The Human Rights Campaign is headed by Kelly Robinson, who's been good at convincing companies that their customers want them to support the HRC.
3: Consumers are two times more likely to want to buy from brands that support the community.
2: Supporting the community is a good thing. I certainly support human rights. But Robbie Starbuck says
4: they have nothing to do with actual human rights. They're an LGBTQ plus advocacy organization that pushes topics about transgenderism into the workplace, and they support sex changes for kids.
2: Starbuck uses his big social media following to criticize companies that partner with the human rights campaign.
4: When you see a company gets 100% from the HRC, it does great harm.
2: Harm, he says, because your health plan must cover trans surgery.
4: Yes.
2: I know people who've had the surgery and they seem happier.
4: If you're an adult and you make a set of decisions I disagree with, that's your prerogative. But I don't want to give my money to a company that is going to turn around and use it to fund any sex changes of any child, period.
1: Did you know this? Did you know that the Human Rights Campaign was behind this?
0: I didn't, but it doesn't surprise me.
1: Okay, you know, and it's the same thing when we talk about the transgender movement. I was surprised that we had hospitals and stuff behind it. The Human Rights Campaign is one of these groups. They go around and they put up a credit score. And right. Now you have corporations that want to have a good rating from
0: a
1: this
0: social credit score.
1: Right.
0: That is all part of the New World Order, right?
1: Yes.
0: And this is why, by the way, whenever I go to any store, and they say, would you like to donate? No, no. Would you like to donate 48 cents to help? No, I wouldn't. And they're like, what? And I was like, no, I don't. You're not getting my tax. You're asking me to donate to your cause so that you can get the tax write-off. Plus, would you like to help the children? No.
1: No, I'm like you. Kids. No, I don't say that. But you,
0: oh,
1: no.
0: I do now.
1: John Stossel.
0: Would you like to teach kids to read? Nope, I hope they stay illiterate. Just give me my taco.
1: He's like you when he says he didn't realize so many companies were into this.
2: Companies are also supposed to sponsor LGBT events, produce LGBT products, and donate to LGBT groups like the Human Rights Campaign.
0: Product?
2: That helps them collect their millions of dollars.
4: You got to make it very well known to the world that you are all in on this.
2: Even part of your Amtrak tax subsidy now goes to pay for this stuff.
0: Gay trains?
1: Gay trains?
0: Whoa.
1: Products? You can't say gay trains.
0: We're trying to keep this PG-13. We can't be talking about gay trains.
1: We already talked about
0: motorboating.
1: You crossed the line with that. That wasn't PG-13. That was R.
0: That was PG-13.
1: And now we're talking about gay trains.
0: Look, what Lindsey Graham does at Disney World with his friend is his business.
1: You want to know why so many of these corporations were supporting these LGBTQ events?
2: The HRC does require awarded companies to pay for puberty blockers for teens. Now, we can debate the age at which you're considered competent to medically change your gender, but I had no idea that so many companies pay for it.
1: The little popping thing you heard with all the companies going up on the screen. I mean, we got companies from Target. We got all of these companies. You're just like, wait a minute, what? This is why we're seeing this LGBTQ, the rainbow stuff being forced down our throats. MLB is part of those companies that are forcing it. They all want to have this wonderful credit score. They think that if they, you know what, the more boxes they're able to fill, the more they can be part of the club and honored as part of the club and being given Lucite blocks, awards, you know, for all of this great work that they've been doing. At the end of the day, these are backdoor organizations that push abortion.
0: Watch your words.
1: These are organizations
0: Trojan that horses.
1: Push, Trojan horses that push abortion, transgendering children, all of this stuff. And this group, Robbie Starbuck, if you don't know him, go on X and just put that in there, Robbie Starbuck. You'll get his page. It's a good thing to belong to because he'll show you who's doing this. And all you have to say is, wait a minute, you guys are supporting transgendering children? You guys are behind the payments for that?
0: Just remember what we, you know, family values loving conservatives were able to do with both Target and Bud Light. It didn't take, you know, a foundation or an organization. It just took the silent majority to wake up and go, these are not the values we support.
1: I'm not doing this. I'm not going to support this. Has Bud Light ever come back?
0: I mean, I never really.
1: Not to Bud the, Light. I know, not to the okay. heights of they were before.
0: Tell a funny story. When I was in Vegas on Sunday,
1: Uh-oh. You
0: know, I it was hot. It mm-hmm. was like 107 degrees there, and I get into the stadium, and there's a guy walking around going, "Beer, beer, beer," and I said, "Hey, do you have any water?" And he goes, "No, Bud Light's all I got."
1: Is don't
0: insinuating
1: you dare.
0: That Bud
1: Did
0: Light
1: you?
0: Was.
1: Did
0: like
1: you?
0: Water, and I said, that's a funny joke, but I need water, not actual.
1: Okay.
0: I don't like Bud Light at all. At all. I don't drink that much to begin with.
1: Right.
0: But if I do, it's not going to be a Bud Light.
1: But if you were desperate, I mean.
0: I'm never desperate for a beer. Or like I can go without, but I don't like Bud Light.
1: I'm not all about boycotting stuff like this, but you know, boycott was so egregious. What was it? Dylan Mulvaney or whatever.
0: The can that will live in infamy. That was really the turning point. That was kind of the last year of the in-your-face, everywhere you turned, Gaydom during June, and then you started to see the pushback and the waning of the overtly in-your-face pride at every turn.
1: Now, Kelly Robinson, she is the HRC president. She is under fire. Now she's making the rounds. And, you know, I don't think the gays have a problem in this country. I don't think that the LGBTQ++ alphabet people community have any real oppression in this society. But you know what? They learned from the Southern Poverty Law Center. You've got to have some type of controversy.
0: Right. And otherwise, people stop donating. There's got to be oppression somewhere for you to get your change at the store to fight the oppression.
1: Exactly.
3: When I think about the work of the Corporate Equality Index, it is about trust and it's about partnership with businesses to make workplaces as inclusive as possible for LGBTQ+ mm-hmm. people.
1: Corporate Equality Index.
2: Today, most businesses are inclusive. LGBT people are more accepted than ever. Just 20 years ago, most Americans opposed gay marriage and most said gay relationships were morally unacceptable. Today, most Americans accept gay marriage and say gay relationships are moral. Yet recently, the HRC declared
5: a national state of emergency for LGBTQ+ people.
6: This is a crisis right now.
0: And not
2: I think
0: in
2: I know
0: gay
2: why
0: way
2: she
0: either.
2: Says that. If activists acknowledge that Americans now largely accept LGBT people, the HRC might go out of business.
1: See?
0: Not only do a majority of Americans support gay marriage, a majority of Republicans are like, yeah, I got no problem.
1: Whatever.
0: Just don't have drag queens come
1: then
0: ask
1: we got
0: my
1: a problem.
0: Kids to sit on their laps in the classroom. If you are gay, be gay. Just don't try to sexualize the children.
1: If you ask me my opinion, I'm going to tell you what it is. But, you know, this is America. This is Babylon. You can be. Don't be afraid to be who you is. You don't even have to come out the closet. No, you just be who you is.
0: Okay, the YouTube chat needs to stop. It's the A train. It's not the gay train. That
1: are
0: is,
1: you the gay train?
0: No, I am not.
1: Woo, woo. Chicka, chicka, chicka, chicka, chicka, chicka, chicka, chicka. Woo, woo. Woo, I like that. For the month of June.
0: No, I don't
1: celebrate
0: pride.
1: The A train
0: pride.
1: Is gay train.
0: I
1: am proud
0: train
1: to work with you.
0: Celebrating.
1: I am proud. We are an open organization here. We got a gay train. Yeah. Woo, woo. I want to thank you for hanging out in the conservative circus today. Don't be salty. It's the audience. We're listening to the audience. Woo, woo. Chicka, chicka, chicka, chicka.
0: Stop it. Quit encouraging them.
1: Oh, the big top will
0: no
1: be
0: rainbows on the A-train.
1: We would have just big chocolate cake loving. Clay and Buck are next right after the news on 550 KFYI and 790 KNST.
0: You've been on the day train.
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12: Defending the deal, I'm Carmen Roberts, Fox News.
13: This meeting could not have come at a better time. On Sunday, we reached an agreement with Iran that achieves everything we set out to accomplish, everything and much more.
12: President Trump speaking to reporters a short time ago as the G7 summit wraps up in France and discussing some details of that agreement. And he says other world leaders at the summit expressed their support for the deal.
13: They are thrilled that we made a deal, every one of them. There's not one nation that came to us and said, please, sir, keep dropping bombs on them. Please keep dropping bombs, as stupid people say then.
12: The agreement calls for a 60-day ceasefire and for the two sides to work on a nuclear weapons pact during that time. But specifics on the memorandum of understanding are still scarce. President Trump says he won't make those public until it is officially signed on Friday in Switzerland. And he adds that Israel could do a better job on Hezbollah, and he feels very bad for Lebanon, in his words. A judge in New York sentences the man known as the Gilgo Beach serial killer to life in prison.
14: Decades after killing multiple women on New York's Long Island, 62-year-old Rex Huerman was sentenced to life in prison without parole for his crimes. He admitted to killing 8 women, the remains of most of them found between 1993 and 2011. In April, he pleaded guilty, working out a plea deal for the sentence he was given. In New York City, Tanya J. Powers, Fox News.
12: Republican Senator Tom Cotton says President Trump directed Jay Clayton not to appear at his confirmation hearing to become Director of National Intelligence. So the Senate is postponing the hearing. The president is upset that Congress has not renewed the government's FISA surveillance program or passed his Save America Act election bill. 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

0: If this team could go on a deep run this summer over our 250th birthday, it's one game at a time. I know they got to focus on Australia on Friday, but you know, it's tough to not get a little ahead of yourself as a fan.
1: I can't wait for Friday. We're on the show here. It's Juneteenth. It's a holiday for some. We're doing the show, but then we're having a bunch of people over to our house to watch the game. There's a great deal of enthusiasm. I don't know if you've contextualized yet in your head because you got so much going on. Let me give you a data point that's pretty extraordinary. U.S. game against Paraguay, Andrew, was the most watched sporting event already in the United States this year, other than the national title game for football, the AFC and NFC championship games, and the Super Bowl. I believe I am correct in that. Basically, NFL playoffs and only the college football national title game has been more watched in 2026. That was just the opener. I think this audience on Friday afternoon is going to be through the roof. And to your point, if we start winning and get into that knockout stage, I think it's going to be up there with 40, 50 million people watching, which only the Super Bowl and the championship games in the NFL are even on that level for sports.
0: No, you're absolutely right. And that's just the domestic side, what Fox is doing on this, which is amazing. But here's what FIFA told me last night, which is almost unthinkable. They said that 1.3 billion people worldwide were tuning into that game. For perspective, wow. About 160 to 170 million worldwide tune in for the Super Bowl. You're talking about 8-9x the size of a Super Bowl to tune in. And that's kind of what the discussion with President Trump has been like for over a year now. It's hey, this is an unbelievable opportunity to show from a legacy perspective really what freedom means to people around the world, what the American experience means to people around the world. What better time to do it? And there's no larger platform than this World Cup to be able to do it.
1: No doubt. I'm actually glad that Iran is playing, notwithstanding the issues that they have tried to raise with their travel-related conditions. Can you imagine, assuming that people were able to watch, can you imagine what people in Iran thought when they saw the SoFi Stadium in L.A. filled with a lot of people who are of Iranian descent, right, that now live in Los Angeles, which is the biggest population of Iranian foreign nationals that exist anywhere in the United States, cheering for Iran freely. This is a country, Andrew, that until a few years ago didn't let women go watch their teams play. I mean, that is kind of an extraordinary reality that not a lot of people talk about. They had to be looking at that experience in L.A. and thinking, my goodness, how amazing is America?
0: No, and Clay, and you could see this with the players, right? These players, I would say they're beyond conflicted. You could only imagine what the final conversation is like when they leave Tehran or when they end up leaving wherever they're leaving from in Iran and end up coming here. And just understanding kind of the pressure that these players must be under. I thought it was really impressive, and I can't remember exactly what he said, but the captain afterwards said something to the effect of it was really good to play in front of these fans. And I even, when I heard that, I thought, man, he went as far, maybe further than I thought he could go on this. When you consider you're watching the Iranian team, and right there as you're watching it, you see United States of America. And for him to actually say that, I think he went probably further than probably some in, leadership in Iran but I thought it showed some real guts. And more than anything, what we talked about in terms of what this World Cup can mean for the rest of the freedom-loving world, when the president talks about America first, and as he's talked about this for over a decade now, really going back decades and decades. You go back to the 80s talking about the trade wars and everything that was going on with Japan and how he felt like the U.S. was being ripped off. This is what he talks about when he says America first does not mean America only. If you prioritize your country the way that he prioritizes the United States of America, then freedom around the globe is only going to grow. And it's not only going to make the United States stronger, our allies stronger, but it's going to make your country, your people stronger, more prosperous. And that really is sports diplomacy actually growing out of this World Cup. I hadn't really of all the things I focused on here from, you know, from the counter UAS progress on this to hardening the stadiums, the fan festivals, looking through the base camps, working with over 400 different law enforcement organizations. The one area that I kind of pushed aside was the sports diplomacy side. I really kind of thought it had been, it's a term that gets overused, frankly. I've seen it the last 6 days, and it really has been amazing to actually see what you're talking about there with those fans coming in, seeing the United States, understanding how welcoming the United States is, understanding how great a place this actually is, going viral on social media at pubs in Boston and Waffle Houses outside of Atlanta, to that Iranian captain saying what he said about how it was good to play in front of these fans. I thought it was amazing when you think about what some of those fans were doing and how they were protesting the regime over there. That's sports diplomacy right in front of our eyes.
1: Andrew, keep killing it. We appreciate the time. I'm sure we'll talk to you again, and encourage everybody to be out there watching. Thanks, my man.
0: Thanks, Clay. Appreciate you, brother.
1: That's Andrew Giuliani, Executive Director, White House Task Force of the FIFA World Cup. Super sure. 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
2: All right, thank you, Scott Shannon. Thanks to all of you for being with us. 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Linda, how many years have you worked for me? How many total years have you been on the show?
3: 21.
2: How many times can you think of in the course of me being on the air between all of the travel we do, all of the shows that we do, radio, TV, extra broadcasts, speeches, book signings, events, all that? How many times, Freedom Concerts back in the day, how many times have I lost my voice that you can recall or the best guesstimate you can give me?
3: Oh, my God. So many.
2: Right.
3: Many. A lot.
2: And
3: 20, 25, 50.
2: and how often when I'm losing my voice or lost it, have you told me don't go on the air?
3: Well, no, that's not true. I don't tell you not to go on the air. I tell you to take.
2: You try to persuade me to take a day off.
3: I tell you you could use a little rest. Just a little.
2: So by the way, that is so fake news in terms of the spirit and attitude. No, I still I will push through. I mean. So I've had laryngitis. It's diagnosed laryngitis. And, you know, at times, sometimes the vocal cords kind of shut down a little bit. He's having a stroke. I'm like, I've had this my whole career. And I appreciate the kind words people have been sending my way, except for he's stroking out. But it's happened so often. It's like, why all of a sudden does this take on a life of its own?
3: Well, and I have to tell you.
2: I don't want the whole story. Minute.
3: What are you talking about the whole story? I'm going to give you something nice. You're going to like this.
2: Okay.
3: Wait a minute. Yep. There was a woman that emailed me, a very nice woman. She didn't want anything. She didn't ask for anything. All she said was, I have a 500-person prayer group. We're doing a prayer chain for Sean. We hope he's okay. This is very nice. That's the kind of people you have in your audience.
2: You know what? I just think it's beautiful. But, you know, at different times, like for me to come on the air just now, right here, to start this show, before I came on the air, I opened up my voice. And the other night when I was with JD, we did a podcast. We finished about 5 minutes until the live show at 9. And then in the process, the interim, my throat closes up, which is kind of normal based on my history, how this thing works with me. I didn't open my voice up, and it took me until I got to the conversation part to be able to talk. And so it is not unusual. But, I mean, I guess I should be happy that people are so kind and nice and loving and concerned. Then, of course, you have the people that wish me dead, but I can't really help that too much. Good thing I don't read all these social media comments. I think Sweet Baby James said, yeah, I don't think I'd read that. I don't think that's a good idea. Anyway, thank you for your kind words, everybody. Yeah, I'm still struggling with it. I don't really want to go on all the medicines that are available to reduce the inflammation in the vocal cords because it's like the worst medicine in the world. So, you know, we're just kind of powering through and trying to get through day by day. And I appreciate people tolerating if it's not, you know, at times if it's a little rough. But no, I'm in perfect health. I'm in actually the best health I've ever been in my life with doctor's approval and checkup and everything in between. I want to get to this whole issue. And I'm going to give you a different perspective, I think. And having spoken with all of the people involved in this. As it relates to this Iranian deal and where I cut to the chase and other people don't cut to the chase. And I, for example, had a long conversation with Steve Witkoff and a long conversation. And it went into great specificity and detail way beyond this memorandum of understanding. If you've done a business deal in your life, they put together usually what is called a term sheet. Some people might call it a memorandum of understanding. It's all pretty much the same thing. And all it is like the basis. All right, we're starting on these points. And you sign it, and it just means you agree to begin discussions, what the discussions are about. They actually, I learned, and I don't think he'd mind me sharing this with you, so I will. He didn't tell me it was off the record, that it is so much deeper than that term sheet. It is so different. And then there's other pressure. J.D. Vance was on some show saying that, that there was a lot of pressure just to get something on paper so that all these discussions, they didn't want to have it out in public because there still are factions that are, competing for power within the Iranian regime. Meaning you have the hardliners, the IRGC, some of these people, and then the more political side. And there is a group of people that desperately want out of this situation because they see what's happening to their country. The most effective move besides the bombing, obviously Midnight Hammer, Epic Fury were historic in so many different ways. And obviously that has had a massive impact on Iran. The blockade is the single most other effective thing that the president put in place. Their entire economy, 90% of it, is an energy oil-based economy. After the president resumed those two big bombings last week, it got the Iranians' attention. And when he said the next night is going to be harder than the previous two nights and he's probably taking Karg Island, then all behind the scenes, I am told that all hell broke loose and that all the Iranians, and JD confirmed this to me, I have no reason to doubt him, that for the first time in 47 years, there is direct communication with the Iranian leadership, and that had apparently never happened before. And they were begging to sign a sheet and get their signature on a piece of paper. And that quote was the memorandum of understanding. I don't even think they're going to have a ceremony on signing this stupid thing because it's meaningless anyway, because that's not what the deal is going to be. And that's what Wyckoff went into. That's what JD was saying on the TV show two nights ago, et cetera, et cetera. Now, let me predicate all of this by saying, I will never trust the Iranians. I do believe that these hardliners are hardcore. We cannot forget that a little over a week ago, they fired a missile, a drone shot at an Apache helicopter. And I would even argue if those pilots had died in that incident, we'd be having a very, very different discussion on the air today. Thank God they're alive. Thank God they're recovered. But it really doesn't matter because at the end of the day, if, you know, as somebody that knows Donald Trump and has known him for 30 years, and the guy that wrote The Art of the Deal, maybe it's me and you can say that I have a bias. I don't care. But I tend to listen to what he says because it really doesn't matter what other people say. It matters what Donald Trump says. And for example, the president said now at least, I think we counted 10, 12 times, said it again today, that the memorandum of understanding is not the deal and warned that the U.S. would revert to dropping bombs if he doesn't like the deal. Now I'll take it a step further. I spoke to the president while he's at the G7, and the president said to me, I have no problem going right back and taking Karg Island in 2 seconds. This is more their opportunity than ours, and I figured I would give it a shot. And he said, if I don't like the deal, we'll go back to shooting all of them, dropping bombs on their heads. If they don't behave, we'll go right back to dropping bombs right in the middle of their head. And, you know, here's one cut of the many times he said it.
4: Is the text of the agreement now final, or are you still...
5: No, it's not final. It's a memorandum of understanding. And if I don't like it, we'll go back to shooting at them, dropping bombs on their head.
4: When do you expect the word?
5: If I don't like it, if they don't behave, we'll go right back to dropping bombs right smack in the middle of their head. Okay, because they misbehaved for 47 years. All right?
6: Does it include
5: But nobody could have made this deal. I mean, the JCPOA done by Obama, he handed them $1.7 billion in cash, gave them hundreds of millions of dollars, gave them billions and billions of dollars, but he gave them $1.7 billion in cash, green cash from banks. into a Boeing 757 and flew it into Iran. And they stood at the plane. I have pictures of it, like, oh my God, look at this money he's giving us. He tried to bribe his way out. I didn't do that. Nobody mentions that. $1.7 billion and hundreds of millions of dollars. They tried to bribe their way out of it. And you know what the Iranians did? They laughed at Obama and they said he's a stupid son of a...
2: And that's the president in his own words. So, listen, I have always been, and Reagan coined the term, trust but verify. And I am very untrusting of a regime that has been responsible, the number one state sponsor of terror, run by people that chant death to Israel, death to America, that have expressed a desire for a worldwide caliphate, that is a death cult that kills its own people, that funds all of these proxies. Yes, they have been degraded. Their navy's gone. Their ships are gone. Their missile defenses are mostly dead. Their air defense systems are non-existent. We could fly and bomb any part of Iran we want any second of any day that we want. So do I have, and does the president, did I get a sense from the president that he has a healthy dose of skepticism? Yes, he does. But he has a resolve that I know to be true. And that is that at the end of the day, if this is not going to shape up into what they are saying and we're saying that they want, I don't think it's going to last very long. And I think we'll be back where we are. And probably I would say he'll hit them even harder. Now that is, so I'm not wringing my hands like everybody else. And maybe it's because of what we have seen of President Trump and his actions leading up to this point and what the Trump doctrine really is. Some people say, well, why don't we just finish off this leadership? That's never been a stated goal of President Trump. The president has said the Trump doctrine is he doesn't believe in forever wars. He doesn't want boots on the ground. The president is very clear. We are not giving one taxpayer dollar to them. I think he does understand the need for a carrot and a stick, meaning of Gulf countries, for the sake of helping them transform their ideology into economy, into prospering for themselves and the people in their country. I mean, right now, the value of their currency is zero. Half the adult workforce is out of work. Their economy is energy based. They have no economy, so to speak, of right now. We've been sneaking even yesterday. I heard we got, 8 million barrels of oil out of that southern open lane in the Strait of Hormuz. We've been taking out oil left, right and sideways. You know, oil's been trading at $76 a barrel. It was as high as $126 a barrel. And is this just an opportunity? Yes, it's an opportunity. Would I say the odds are high that the Iranians blow it up and are incapable of getting their act together? Probably. Yeah. Do I think the president means what he says, that he'll go back to bombing them? I absolutely believe it. So anyway, a report out that this deal may be signed remotely without any signing ceremony. I don't really see the need for it anyway, because I think it's fairly meaningless. I think what's in Donald Trump's head is what matters. The White House says, by the way, that there's been all these false reports out there circulating in multiple mainstream media outlets about a text or a series of texts and some of the drafts of the Memorandum of Understanding. And the White House is saying these leaked texts of the Iran agreement published by CNN and others are not accurate. The president's pushing back hard on reports that the U.S. or Gulf allies are bankrolling Tehran. They don't get a penny only based on specific things, actions that they take that shows good faith on their part. So the reconstruction fund language is we're not investing 10 cents and other countries can't invest until such time as the Iranians take concrete actions. I think that's a big part of this as well. And so with all of that said, I think you should be a trust but verify audience. I think we have to watch it with clear eyes. I think that we have to know what we're dealing with. We're dealing with an Islamo-fascist death cult regime. With that said, they have been defeated on every level militarily. And you have a president that is saying publicly that he's very committed to going back militarily in 2 seconds. And I think that the president's actions, he's kind of earned our trust in the sense that he's proven with Soleimani beating the caliphate, Baghdadi, Midnight Hammer, Epic Fury, that he really doesn't have any compunctions doing it. So I guess I have a little bit more comfort knowing that he'll flip on a dime if he has to. That's my take. And it's not spin. I think that could happen. This could happen by the weekend, for crying out loud. It's crazy. All right, we're on to health, wellness, fitness, nutrition, longevity. But the truth is, how many guesses are you really making? You're not really sure. You do research. Somebody tells you something. You think it's a good idea, but you don't really know what foods to take, supplements to take, what vitamins to take. Look, the truth is, all of us have our unique fingerprint. All of us have our unique DNA, and they stay with you for life. 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

we got a lot coming up. All things Simple Man. Bill O'Reilly will join us today. We'll get his take on all this. Also, we'll check in with Governor Greg Abbott. I mean, the migration into Texas is insane. We'll get his take on six-gender Tellerico and God is non-binary Tellerico. Why did Democrats have so much hope on that guy? Straight ahead.

0: an assault at the Transit Center. I'm Monica Nelson, KNST News. Tucson police still searching for a suspect involved in an assault at the Ronstadt Transit Center. Investigators are asking anyone with information to please come forward. KGUN 9 reporting new details in the death of a patient at a Tucson behavioral health facility. Police say a mental health worker has now been charged after a patient died during a physical restraint incident at the center. Investigators say the staff member used excessive force and the patient became unresponsive and later died. The case is raising new questions about training and safety protocols inside all health facilities across southern Arizona. Monsoon season off to a record early start in Tucson. Storms arriving sooner. Forecasters saying moisture continuing to build through the week. And Fox Tucson Theater is launching a new foodie adventure movie night series, pairing films with curated culinary experiences to draw summer crowds downtown. I'm Monica Nelson, KNST AM 790, Tucson's most stimulating.
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1: All right, 25 now till the top of the hour, 800-941-SEAN, our number if you want to be a part of the program. 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You've always got to prepare, have a safety security plan for yourself and your family. If that God forbid moment comes, somebody wants to bring harm to you, your family. And anyway, Sig Sauer, all proudly made in Live Free or Die, New Hampshire. They have a big workforce full of former military, great people. They are the proud partner of our U.S. military, the official sidearm of all branches of the U.S. military. Part of my collection, I have the M17 pistol. That's the same one carried by our brave men and women that defend freedom around the world. Same with NATO forces also, as a matter of fact. My daily carry is usually my P365. It is the number one concealed carry pistol in the country. And as a matter of fact, our whole team on the show, we're a Sig Sauer family. And sweet baby James, like me, has a collection. And Linda has the P365 special, Rose special edition. What is the Rose special edition? Why do I not know what the Rose special edition is?
2: So,
1: I
2: didn't know that. All kidding aside, it's a beautiful, beautiful, like, it's like a piece of art on a gun, and it's engraved in this gorgeous, like, rose gold color, if you like rose gold, which I happen to love. It is stunning. And every time I take it out at the range close to us, everybody's like, what gun is that? I'm like, it's a Sig Sauer, man. They do a beautiful job with that rose gold. It's really, really nice.
1: How many people have picked up on the fact that you drop your shoulder when you shoot?
2: You're the only one, because you like to break them, but I'm doing much better now, just so you know.
1: You're doing much better. All right, we should post on our website, Hannity.com, the silhouette, or I don't know, what target do you have? Do you have a bullseye silhouette? What do you have?
2: I have a silhouette.
1: Okay. You know, I'm going to be looking at it a little bit differently. I want to see how you cluster your shots. In other words, if one is in the right shoulder, one's in the left shoulder, one's by the knee, and one's in the head, that's not considered, you know, a good... That's not considered consistent shooting. How do you usually?
2: I'm a pretty good, you know, center mass consistent shooter. That's where I look. And the middle is the easiest part to hit for me.
1: Anyway, SigSauer.com today. Buy any new P365, you will get a Sig Sauer everyday carry flashlight. It is awesome, by the way. I have one. I carry it all the time. This is only for a limited time. Don't wait. Also, great gift for Dad for Father's Day. So, I understand. Everybody wants to take the memorandum of understanding and turn it into the deal. I have been assured and reassured and reassured and reassured. So either I'm being Pollyannish and naive, and this is what it's going to come into, or the guy that I've known for 30 years that keeps saying this has nothing to do with any final deal. They don't even care about it. And it was just to get the process started. I think that it's all going to play out in the end. What I've been told was discussed behind the scenes, and what they're agreeing to behind the scenes is very different than what is being reported. However, do I trust them? Of course not. Why would you trust the Iranians? Number one state sponsor of terror. Look at the havoc that they have caused worldwide. Look at the danger. You know, let me go back. Let me step back here for a second. Because, and I have told this audience over and over again that every source I had leading up to Epic Fury after the devastation of 14 bunker buster bombs and Midnight Hammer, a president that's not an isolationist, even though some people, the new woke right, claim that he is or should be, that was not Donald Trump in the first term taking out the caliphate of ISIS and Soleimani and Baghdadi and dropping the mother of all bombs on Afghanistan. Donald Trump Midnight Hammer is basically Donald Trump 2.0 and very consistent with the Trump doctrine. I don't think his doctrine has changed. And I guess maybe it's the intimate knowledge of knowing him, watching him, observing him. He will listen to everybody and

0: weapon. If they do, all hell will rain down on them. And they're not going to do that, you know.
1: He doesn't think they're going to do it. But if they do, the message has been sent clear. You know, what's frustrating is the people that did not want Epic Fury and feel like Donald Trump betrayed them by doing exactly what he did in his first term and exactly what he said he was would do since even before he ran for president. That Donald Trump said Iran can never have a nuclear weapon. He's been consistent. Now, when Steve Witkoff, I think, did the definitive interviews, they acknowledge they have this 60% enriched uranium in 12 days that can be enriched up to weapons-grade uranium, 90%, which would have given them 460 kilograms, about 1,000 pounds, as many as 11 or 12 nuclear weapons. They could do that if they could get back up any enrichment capability. That could be less than 12 days, and they would have enough weapons-grade material for that amount of bombs. We learned in this process their ballistic missile range was much further than we had once thought. We now know their ballistic missiles can hit Europe, cities like Paris, and cities like London. The president, in many ways, will never get credit for it, but he's making the world a safer place. If you don't trust them, then don't. I mean, let's verify it. Because I think we're going to know very quickly whether or not this has any teeth to it or not. And if they start to balk or back up what they've been telling our negotiators privately and what has been communicated to me. Remember, Steve Witkoff told us about the enriched uranium, which made this a necessity. And then every other source that I had spoken to, in other words, people that would really know. There are people, it's called being read into the presidential daily briefing. Usually there's maybe 5, 6, 7 people daily that get to see that threat assessment. And that was what the intelligence was showing. Now, Dan Bongino at the time was the deputy FBI director under Kash Patel. And I had him on the podcast. We went deep, hard in the paint, and he gave an explanation. And I said to him, every person, every source that would know, every one of them said to me the same thing, is the president had no choice. That's what they were telling me, meaning that we had to act with Epic Fury. Let's play Dan Bongino.
2: I'm limited in what I can say, but I'll tell you this. It's not just the nuclear threat that was exigent. It's the cyber threat the Iranians were engaged in. It's the lethal plotting, the assassination attempts. And I want you to remember this, everyone in the listening audience. They don't subscribe to this mutually assured destruction. They don't act in any way with any logic or reason whatsoever. Like, say, even the Russians don't even, however crazy Putin is, he does not want a nuclear weapon hitting Moscow. He doesn't. He's crazy, but he's not one. The Iranians don't care. It is a bloodthirsty theocracy. You give them the ability to kill us. You give them the gun. They're going to shoot it. It's not a matter of if. Forget the if. And the question was only the when. And I think President Trump said, I'm tired of dealing with this kicking the can down the road, the when question. And we're just going to do it. The politics be damned. I mean, you think the politics are helping him? If he cared about the politics, he wouldn't have done it. You know what he cares about? He doesn't want a freaking mushroom cloud over Washington, D.C. or New York. That's called leadership, making really hard decisions that are really difficult to explain to people who may not understand them because they don't have the information set you have. And that's okay. You know, we're free to question it here. It's a republic, and I'm telling you, I will go to the grave telling you he made 100% the right call. I'm absolutely sure of it.
1: Now, Dan is one of the people, the few people like Kash Patel and other top national security, I'm sure the CIA director Ratcliffe, and of course our top generals were read into that information that I would never have access to. And Dan is just giving us a glimpse of what every other person that is read in tells me. So it's my job to pass that information on to you. Here's a question based on the history of Donald Trump and national security and national defense and his deal making acumen. How many of you have a pretty relatively on the, without getting into specific, have a high degree

0: degree of confidence that he won't sign a bad deal. That's kind of where my head's at. And the fact that he's so casual and saying, well, I'll just take him out and I'll just, you know, palm them into oblivion and that's it. I know others may not have it. We have an update. Linda, you've been following the chilling details of this plot tied to the UFC event on Sunday night, UFC 250 at the White House.
1: Yeah, absolutely insane.
0: I know. New details about the five suspects accused of plotting this mass casualty event. I mean, it's pretty scary. Prosecutors allege that the group that were arrested in June, as we told you yesterday, a multi-state sweep coordinated an ambush involving explosive-laden drones intended to strike the north side of the White House, which would cause, a panic, and then they would sit in wait to basically slaughter everybody coming out. Officials said the group planned to target multiple high-profile officials through this coordinated ambush. According to court documents, the suspects intended to launch the explosive-laden drones over the UFC arena, detonate them above the crowd, forcing panicked attendees and high-value targets to flee to a southern evacuation point. I mean, if you look at three assassination attempts against the president, and you look at Charlie Kirk, and then you put it together with the incendiary and rhetoric of the left today, when you dehumanize and devalue people to the extent that they do, and it's Nazi, fascist, racist Gestapo, at what point do you bear some responsibility that you're causing people to believe they're doing God's will? And if you look at, for example, investigators allege that, you know, they had targets in an encrypted group chat, you know, one for Trump, two for J.D. Vance, N for Israeli Prime Minister Netanyahu, Musk for Elon Musk, and the plot was to rob a military ammunition plant and steal military, you know, equipment. They had safe houses, bunkers, jail break-ins they were planning. I mean, it just, this is the world we're living in.
1: But think about this. It was somebody's mom that stepped in there. Imagine being that mother and getting like the sense like this is serious. Like, I think this may actually happen and that my child is involved in this and I need to call the FBI. And she did.
0: Well, according to the complaint, the biggest warning sign came from the mother of the 19-year-old from Ohio charged in connection with this. God, by the way, God bless her. And if you see something, say something, right? It's a cliche, but it works. She observed him researching locations near D.C. and receiving maps and images through text messages. And when she confronted him, apparently said that the group planned to conduct a recon and hit-and-run missions. And she went to investigators, and she interpreted that as planned shootings. And the complaint that they released shows that this mother, God bless her, contacted authorities on June 10th after becoming concerned about her son's recent firearm purchases and communications with these people that he was having online. Anyway, the father told officers his son had recently met people online and had been planning recons with them. And he told investigators that his son apparently recently acquired all the firearms, body armor, ammunition, tactical gear, etc., with $3,000 of his graduation money. Dana White of the USC revealed late on Tuesday that there were multiple threats made against Freedom 250. He told TMZ Sports that he was in the loop on all of what was happening in real time over the threats to the event. He said there was more than the alarming alleged plot to use drones and snipers to take out as many people as possible. He said, I mean, these guys are so good at what they do. Here's the reality. There was no safer place in America to be on Sunday night than there. Freedom 250 White House attack, by the way, you know, posted wild anti-Trump, anti-Semitic, you know, TikTok craziness. Like, you know, this is now people are like clinging to manna, like Luigi Mangione syndrome. If somebody's insane, they just want to, you know, cling to it. Anyway, 800-941-SHAWN is our number if you want to be a part of the program. 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
0: Simple man, self-described, Bill O'Reilly. We'll get his take on all this. And one of our favorite governors, Greg Abbott, will join us. Does Tellerico Six Gender have a shot? Straight ahead. 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
22: What if he doesn't like the deal? I'm Carmen Roberts, Fox News.
23: And if I don't like it, we'll go back to shooting at them, dropping bombs on their head.
22: President Trump speaking to reporters at the G7 in France ahead of the signing of that deal, which is supposed to happen Friday in Switzerland. Fox's Peter Ducey has more from France.
24: If Iran lives up to their end of the deal, they will get to cash in big time, billions of dollars worth of selling oil. They can also apply for this money in a fund to help rebuild, and they can see some of their own funds unfrozen. But President Trump wants to make one thing very clear. None of that money is coming directly from the U.S. taxpayers. President Trump says if they start breaking the rules, the U.S. will resume a bombing campaign again. Same story if the Strait of Hormuz closes or if Iran tries to charge tolls in the strait.
22: We have our first named storm of the Atlantic hurricane season. Meteorologists believe that Tropical Storm Arthur, which formed in the Gulf this morning off the Texas coast, will eventually move inland and spread life-threatening flooding rains across the south.
2: Tropical storm force winds are expected from parts of southwest Louisiana, while widespread rainfall from 5 to 10 inches, with isolated totals approaching 20 inches, could lead to significant flash flooding from Texas into the deep south.
22: Fox meteorologist Adam Klotz, tropical storm warnings remain in effect for portions of the Texas and Louisiana coast. The Federal Reserve held interest rates steady today, but nearly half of policymakers are open to rate hikes later this year. This was Chairman Kevin Warsh's first Fed meeting and a clear sign that inflation concerns are heating up again. Prospects of higher interest rates this year sent stocks into a slide. The Dow Industrials lost 507 points after two back-to-back records. The meantime, crude oil lower, $75.23 a barrel. 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

0: right, Leonard Skinner, Simple Man, that can only mean one thing on this radio program, and that is all things self-proclaimed Simple Man. That means all things Bill O'Reilly. 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Okay. Let me ask you this, and I want you maybe to tell me that I'm wrong. So this big memorandum of understanding comes out. I've talked to Jared Kushner. I've talked to Steve Witkoff. I've talked to the president. I've talked to everybody. And I don't think a memorandum of understanding means a thing. And the president, I tend to listen to the president's words. And because that is final anyway, I don't even think the president saw the memorandum of understanding, to be very blunt with you. And he's saying, well, they either abide by it or I'm going to bomb the living hell out of them. That is the answer. They're either going to do what he wants or the military effort will ensue. I don't think it's more complicated than that. Am I wrong, Mr. O'Reilly?
1: No, I wouldn't say you're wrong, but I would say that if you evaluate a deal like this, you've got to be pros and cons. So this is not a good deal for Israel. Okay, right off the bat.
0: Well, wait a minute. It's not a deal because this is, it's like if you do a business deal. You do business, I do business. You have a memorandum of understanding. It's a term sheet to begin negotiations. It has nothing to do with what the final outcome is going to be.
1: It could be an ice cream wrapper, as far as I'm concerned. It's not good for Israel because it basically takes them back from a very aggressive defensive position. And so that's number one. And I think very few historians would quibble with that.
0: Can I just add one piece of context to that? The president was very clear today that if, in fact, Lebanon keeps attacking Israel, that Israel has every right to fight back and that he just wants them to be judicious and do their part. But if they attack Israel, he would expect them to attack back.
1: But he scolded Netanyahu by name, and that's rare for him. Number two, the United States, most important to us as American citizens. So this arrangement, let's use that word, is, I would say, an 7.5 out of 10. And you weren't going to get a 10 out of 10. That was not going to happen. The two deficits in the arrangement are, number one, no mention of weapons inspectors to go in. Now, the president did say he's got eyes on all of their nuclear facilities. He can see what they're doing. That's true. But you can't see underground 3 miles. So I would have liked to have seen the weapons inspectors thing in there, but it was not. The second one was Hormuz.
0: Can I just interject again, and I'm not being a jerk, I promise. Steve Witkoff is a personal friend of mine, and he said when it comes to the nuclear dust, they've already agreed that Americans will be on the ground at the very least observing all of the removal of that dust. Sorry to interrupt.
1: All right, well, that's good, but it's not in writing so far.
0: Correct.
1: And you need the Austrians to go in every 2 months and check out what they're doing because those are the people assigned to it. And now that they're kicking it over to the UN for validation, that's certainly part of the scenario. But I don't really understand why the Iranians are so resistant to that. If they're going to say, we're never going to have a nuke, we're never going to attack anybody, we're never going to do A, we're never going to do I, why not have the inspectors in there? There's no downside for you. So that made me a little queasy. And the third thing is Hormuz. So we still don't know because the president didn't really address it in a specific sense. He addressed the big thing. He doesn't want a worldwide depression, Herbert Hoover, all that. And that's true. That was a big motivator. That's what Iran had. Iran had, we can wreak havoc with the worldwide economy, and we will. We're willing to starve to death to do that. So that was their only weaponry, Iran. And it was not addressed by President Trump. Now, I assume that Hormuz is going to be open very quickly because all of the Gulf states, including Iran, want the money. And that there's not going to be an impediment to that. It's not going to take 60 days. They're just going to open it up. But down the road, all right, there wasn't any, well, the United Nations controls Hormuz or whatever you may be. It was not put into that arrangement language. Now, those are two fairly significant things. On the other hand, I thought Trump was one of his best performances today. Because he anticipated all of these questions, and notice how softball the questions were from the Europeans, because they're thrilled. They got what they wanted for nothing, okay? So all the European press were like little beagles out there. And even the obnoxious American press, they've already started up on MS and CNN, but you expect that. The only guy that was way out of order was the New York Times, who said, well, what about the school that got hit? Okay, now, wait a minute. We're talking about a worldwide economic problem. We're talking about a nuclear weapon, and this is the question you bring? Come on. It's ridiculous. But I thought President Trump had anticipated what was going to happen in that presser and handled it pretty well.
0: I tend to agree with your analysis, only because we are both in a pretty unique position as it relates to the president. And that is, we've known him for 30 years. And when he speaks, it is very different than when anybody else speaks for him. And when he speaks, people like us that know him pay a lot more attention and give more credence to the words that he is using versus those that may be around him that are trying to explain things to the American people. Because in the end, it doesn't matter what the people around him say. It matters what he thinks and how he will act. And what kind of surprises me a little bit, in light of the president's military actions abroad, beating ISIS and Soleimani and Baghdadi, dropping the mother of all bombs on Afghanistan, Midnight Hammer, Epic Fury, I think people would be quite foolish and naive and rather stupid if they don't take the words that he uttered again today seriously, that I have no problem going back to bombing the living hell out of you if, in fact, you guys try to pull a fast one.
1: Yeah, because they're going to make him look weak and bad, and his legacy's on the line. It's in a legacy brawl right now between Obama and Trump. And people believe what they want to believe. Doesn't matter what facts you have. And the Democratic Party is going, oh, no, this is totally unnecessary because Obama had it locked down, which isn't true. Okay? And then Trump takes swipes at Obama because he was the worst deal he's ever seen. All right, well, we're used to that. But the bellicosity that Donald Trump brings to these pressers was largely absent. He used the hour that he had very effectively to praise Xi. That was very effective. I know these Chinese back and forth. That will do him a lot of good with that country. Tell me
0: why you think that. And I know you are hyper-focused on China and the relationship with the U.S. and the relationship with the president and Xi. Tell me why.
1: Because he went out of his way to say she could have caused trouble, and he helped. It was as simple as that. And then he brought in the Stinger missile thing. You know, when Donald Trump talks, people don't realize this, particularly people who hate him, is that he does have a good grasp of the facts. Now, he's repetitive and sometimes contradicts himself. There's no question that he does. This $300 million slush fund that Iran's going to have access to, that's still undefined. I understand it. You understand it. Okay? This is going to be investment made by the Gulf states, and it's going to be oil, and it's going to be unfrozen. Iranian money that, because they were sanctioned, is sitting in a bank. But most people don't get it. They don't. They're running around today saying, "Oh, he's going to give $300 million to Iran, and that's terrible." Whatever it may be, okay. But buddy, Donald Trump used that hour, all right, to praise a bunch of people, take shots at Mexico, took shots at them, warn them. Okay, he did a lot of different things in that. And I thought it was very effective. He rose Soleimani from the dead, killing the killers. I wrote a whole book on how Trump stalked them. It's a fascinating part of the book, how they got him and the intel that came in and what the decision-making was. So I know. But do you think Joe Biden has any blanking clue about Soleimani's menace to the Middle East?
0: I don't even think if somebody did ask him in a surprise moment who he was, I'm not sure he'd remember.
1: Well, look, he's so busy following Jill around asking, "Do you love me the most?" He doesn't have time for a lot of other stuff.
0: Well, that's a good point. What do you think? Democrats are furious that, you know, apparently Joe's releasing a book in October. Jill Biden's book, "I Thought My Husband Was Having a Stroke." Bill, if I was on stage and you thought I was having a stroke, would you not come to my rescue? I would come to yours.
1: I'd go out to dinner.
0: And you'd make me pay whether I was having a stroke or not.
1: Yeah, let's see if I can get Hannity's credit card before it.
0: Hey, give me Hannity's credit card as quickly as possible. I need it. Oh, man. That's funny.
1: I mean, look, nobody... The good news is nobody buys those books, and they don't sell anything.
0: But Democrats are mad. They feel like they're trying to reinvent themselves and be front and center before the midterm. They're already dealing with, you know, Graham Platner, Tallarico, six-gender, non-binary god, and this guy El Sayed, who likes Hassan Piker.
1: Well, even CNN reported last night that the midterm is tightening up already.
0: Big time. I'm seeing other polls that are very encouraging, but I'm urging people to not look at the polls. The only poll that matters is Election Day.
1: Well, okay. But when you got a Nazi running for Senate in Maine and Bernie Sanders says this is great, I mean, that's not doing your party any good.
0: Yeah, it didn't help yesterday when we found out he was encouraging a teenage girl to commit suicide. Good grief. That is, how could any Democrat support that, Bill? Where's your heart, your soul, your conscience? What is wrong with that party?
1: We're doing a big investigation on the Democratic Party, and it always leads back to this. There is not one human being in this country with any sway in this party.
0: Sure. Well, no, there's not a moderate except for John Fetterman, and now they are beholden to the most radical party ever, which I think creates a new paradigm for midterm. Last word, bud.
1: Yes, and that was one of the reasons that Trump did this memo of understanding, that he knew this would probably make it a lot easier for Republicans to keep their power in Washington. That was a big reason.
0: All things Simple Man, Bill O'Reilly at BillO'Reilly.com. Sir, I know it's the best time of your week to be on the show. We appreciate you being here.
1: Thanks for having me. Appreciate it.
0: All right, 800-941-SEAN, our number if you want to be a part of the program.
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0: You know, I was just reading an article, and it was a list of market downturns for the U.S. economy. Now, it got me thinking. Markets crash, things go up, things go down. It doesn't seem to be a matter of if or when, right? I mean, the Depression, 1929, the Recession, 1937, the flash crash, 1962, oil crisis in the 70s, Black Monday, 1987, dot-com bubble, 2008 crisis. 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
1: All right, 25 now till the top of the hour. 800-941-SEAN, our number. 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
1: All right. Linda, did you see on fake news CNN? I don't watch fake news CNN. I know you guys watch it occasionally for content for the show. So they have this guy, this poll analysis guy named Harry Enten. And when you pointed this out to me, I'm saying there's no way that that could be true. But apparently it is. We have only 27% of Democrats that say they will display the great American flag on July 4th. And 29% of Democrats say they are proud to be an American. Well, where's the other 71%? We live in the greatest country God gave man. Now, I have spoken at length how this midterm election year is unlike any we've seen before. There's never been a precedent where a party has adopted and embraced radicalism in the likes of Bernie Sanders, Pocahontas, this guy El Sayed. I mean, did you see the latest Hassan Piker, who was out there campaigning with El Sayed? Israel doesn't have a right to exist. America deserved 9/11. Then you got Six Gender Tellerico, God is non-binary, welcome Matt at the border, no me campaign, a vegan campaign in Texas. Then you've got the Nazi tattoo guy, you know, who attacks women who have been victims of rape, and says the people of Maine are racist and stupid, that he's looking to vote for him. Now going after on Reddit a young girl, you know, talking about teenage suicide. You know, if you're voting for that, you don't have a heart, conscience, and soul. The party of Mamdani, the squad, AOC, and where are the moderate voices in that party? This creates an entire new paradigm we've never experienced before heading into an important midterm, which is why you see these polls tightening dramatically. But anyway, so, you know, let me play this guy, Harry Enten, fake news CNN. This is what he's saying about Democrats displaying the flag and whether they're proud to be Americans.
3: Look at how we have an increasing polarization on this issue. We'll display the flag on July 4th, the American flag. Back in July of 2001, look at this. You had 68% of Republicans, 65% of Democrats saying that they would, in fact, display the flag on July 4th. You come over to this side of the screen, Republicans basically are where they were 25 years ago, right? 64%. But look at that Democratic percentage, absolutely plummeting. Just 27% of Democrats say they will, in fact, display the flag on July 4th. What about this idea? Are you proud to be an American? Extremely or very proud to be an American? Back in January of 2001, 90% of Republicans, 85% of Democrats. This was after a very contentious 2000 election, keep in mind, right? With George W. Bush coming into the White House. You come over to this side of the screen in 2026. Look at this. Again, the Democratic percentage absolutely plummets to just 29% of Democrats say they're extremely or very proud to be an American.
1: You've got to be kidding me. What has gone wrong in that party?
2: You know what? There's so much wrong. You would have to do your TV show, hanging with Hannity during the day to even cover a piece of it. It's so bad across the board. Even what you just said about Plattner and

0: The ship was never the right side up in the first place. That's the problem. As a Democrat, most of these people have lived under the ideology that they're owed everything, they should give nothing, and the only time anybody should give anything is if they're telling other people the money that they should be giving away, and those are the only people working anyway.
1: Good point. All right, let's get to our phones. Let's go to Detroit. Let's say hi to Jim. Jim, you're on the Sean Hannity Show. Glad you called.
2: Hello, Sean. Listen to you daily. Thank you. The thing I am concerned about is that when this 60 days comes due, or right before it comes due, that the Iranians, like they always do, are going to welch on their promises, and then we're going to have a restart of the war right before the midterms. And I think that's going to cost the Republicans dearly. So I'm...
1: Listen, the president made very clear, we have made clear, I don't trust the Iranians. It doesn't matter what they do from this point on. The president will make the decision whether or not they're acting in good faith, whether or not they really want a deal or they don't. And he was very explicit in saying he has no problem going back to military action. So that, to me, is all you need to kind of know.
2: Well, I just think that if that happens, that the chances of the Republicans doing well in the midterms are not good, because the country is at a point where they want the gas prices to come down. They want the economy changed.
1: Well, look at the price of crude today. It's been down to $75.
2: I understand, but if the war comes back, I don't think it's going to stay there. Okay, nobody has a crystal ball, but on the other hand, the Iranians' history is such that they do not keep their promises.
1: Listen, it doesn't even matter in this sense. Let's assume that they don't. And I think the odds are probably high that, I mean, they have internal struggles going on. You got the hardline IRGC faction, and then you have the more political faction that understands that their lives are in jeopardy and they're probably next on the hit list. So they've got their own internal issues to work out, and let's see what happens. Let the process unfold. Returning to where we were is as simple as launching a missile. It's that simple. That's why I am, and the president's showing a willingness today to go right back there, tells me all I need to know about what this means.
2: I feel that if we go back and it's close to the midterms, we're going to suffer.
1: Possible, but you know what? There's always the chance that there's going to be conflict around the world that can, where you have bad actors, bad faith actors that want to impact our elections. We already know that. I mean, that's almost like status quo, right?
2: Right.
1: So, you know, what we have to do as conservatives is we've got to commit our hearts, minds, and souls that whatever outside circumstances may or may not occur, that we understand the danger in a radicalized Democratic Party ever getting more control than we ever want. That's why that should be irrelevant for everybody in this audience that wants this great agenda, which has been great, to continue and not return to, you know, what we had the 4 years under Biden, Harris, Mayorkas. And now actually more radicalized vis-a-vis Graham Platner, El Sayed, six-gender Tellerico, God is non-binary Tellerico, and Mamdani and the squad and Bernie and Pocahontas, because no other Democrat but Fetterman will dare criticize them. So we're going to have the biggest choice midterm election, one that I've never seen in history before. And let's just commit to do our part and understand there's certain things that are always going to be out of our control in life, right?
2: Right. I just, my hunch is that we should get it over.
1: Well, let me ask this question. Let me go to a bottom line question. You're making me think here. Was it the right decision for the president, based on what Steve Witkoff described, and them being 12 days away from being able to enrich uranium to weapons grade? And I had Dan Bongino talking about it on TV last night. Was it the right call for the president? Did he have any option other than to take action to prevent them from getting that weapon?
2: Unquestionably.
1: Okay. We have a very strong argument on our side, don't we?

0: I agree. But again, that the margins in the election are so slim, I don't want to lose the Republican control. And then,
1: okay, do you think any moderate in Maine is going to vote for Graham Plattner?
0: No.
1: You think any moderate in Michigan is going to vote for El Sayed?
0: God, I hope not.
1: Will six-gender, God is non-binary Tellerico win Texas?
0: Hopefully not, yep.
1: Okay. Let not your heart be troubled. Work hard for the election. And my ask from this great audience of ours is just commit in your heart, mind, and soul. You will do your part. You will vote. You will participate. Okay?
0: Thank you.
1: Appreciate it. God bless you. Let's say hi. Let's see. Tom is next. I don't know where Tom's calling from. Tom, you're on the Sean Hannity Show. Hi.
2: Hi, Sean. Thanks for taking my call. I was calling today to ask you a question. I was looking ahead and thinking, is Donald Trump going to be able to take care of his agenda in only 3.5 more years? And what would you think of the possibility of him and Secretary Rubio switching positions for the upcoming election, presidential election?
1: You know, I'm tempted to give a lot of thoughts about 28, but I'm going to hold back until after 26. Yeah. I do have a lot of thoughts on 26 and a lot of thoughts on 28. However, I don't want people to take their eye off this important midterm. And do I think Donald Trump is going to run in any capacity again? No. Do I think his influence will wane? Not even a little bit. And I think he will always be active and involved, you know, as long as this man is breathing on this earth. I can tell you that. It's in his heart, conscience, and soul.
2: Well, awesome. Glad. Thanks again for taking my call. And I've been listening to you for a long time, all the way back to Hannity and Cohen. It's the first time I got to talk to you. It's a real pleasure.
1: Okay. I appreciate it, Tom. Thank you, my friend. God bless you. Quick break, right back to our phones, 800-941-SEAN, our number if you want to be a part of the program as we continue.
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0: right, back to our busy phones. Toll free, it's 800-941-SEAN if you want to join us. Let's say hi to Rodney. 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
1: I was watching The View yesterday. I don't normally watch it. I've watched since J.D. Vance was on. Hoopy had made a statement about the Trump administration and about them not giving credit to blacks about the accomplishments that they've made and trying to remove their importance from public view or whatever. Then J.D. went to go answer a question, finally, and he used the term minorities. And she got all upset and said, no, don't have me saying that. I didn't say that. What gets me is she put so much spin on things that other people have said, and he was trying to be nice about how he presented what she was saying. And yet she was very defensive because she didn't want a different term used to describe what she was talking about.
0: You know, first of all, I give him credit for even trying to go on that show. I did years ago. I haven't seen the ratings yet. And often I bet you they got a big pop having a conservative on that show. However, it's an unwatchable show to me. I mean, it's just a lot of screaming and yelling and hysteria and Trump derangement syndrome. I mean, there's nothing interesting about the show to me anymore. Anyway, I appreciate you being with us. 800-941-SEAN. 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
6: This is a Fox News alert. The deal is signed. I'm Lisa Lucera. The 60-day memorandum of understanding between the U.S. and Iran signed by President Trump. A White House official tells Fox News it'll give Tehran waivers to sell oil and create a framework for $300 billion in aid. President Trump, now in Paris for the G7 talks, insists the U.S. is not putting up any money. And he says he will allow Iran to have some missiles, but not nuclear ones.
7: If other countries have them, it's a little bit unfair for them not to have some. A ballistic missile is not the same thing as what we're talking about when we talk nuclear.
6: The deal also calls for Iran to allow ships to pass through the Strait of Hormuz. The MOU is expected to be signed on Friday in Switzerland. As expected, the Fed is holding interest rates steady following its first meeting with the new chair.
8: New Fed chair, Kevin Warsh.
9: The committee decided to maintain the target range for the Fed funds rate at 3.5% to 3.75%. In support of the Fed's dual mandate.
8: In an unusually short statement, Fed officials dropped language that had suggested their next move would be to cut their key rate. Warsh telling reporters that the Fed has the capability to deliver on its 2% inflation target, and that's what they're going to do.
6: Fox's Hillary Barsky. Wall Street stocks dropped on worries the Fed would hike interest rates this year to keep a lid on inflation. The Dow lost 507. The Nasdaq off 354. The S&P minus 91. Senate Democratic Leader Chuck Schumer blasting President Trump for delaying today's confirmation hearing for Jay Clayton to become the next director of national intelligence.
10: Every action he takes undercuts our safety for his own ridiculous, sometimes even indiscernible, political motivation.
6: The president says he wants the Foreign Surveillance Act renewed, but said he won't sign off on it without the approval of a measure that strengthens voter ID laws. America's listening to Fox News.
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24: This is Storm Tracker 4 Chief Meteorologist Matt Rhodes. Some scattered showers and thunderstorms. Some could be on the strong to severe side. They should taper off during the overnight hours down to about 74. Fewer storms into our skies tomorrow. Mostly sunny. High right around 100. I'm Storm Tracker 4 Chief Meteorologist Matt Brode on News 4 Tucson.
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33: I'm Ashley DeVorkin with a Fox Celebrity Profile with Josh Charles and Annie Potts of Fox's comedy Best Medicine. They love hearing why fans love this show.
34: Everybody wants to live there.
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35: I just find that really fascinating and kind of old-fashioned television.
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35: Them working with me.
34: Everybody, it's like, what's he like? You know?
35: I love this woman so much, by the way. And she's a legend,
34: you know?
35: Incredible, and so good and so funny and such a great spirit on set.
33: They're excited with how the show has set up season two.
35: I think Liz DiCillo, our showrunner, is aligned with it. I think we have discussed, like, what do we like most about second seasons of shows? They just go further, just go deeper with the characters.
33: Yeah. Ashley DeVorkin, Fox News.

0: they're going to acquire a nuclear weapon. If they do, all hell will rain down on them.
1: We continue to be proud of being a sanctuary city. 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
0: 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More behind-the-scenes information on breaking news and more bold, inspired solutions for America. Coming up next, our final news roundup and information overload hour.
2: All right, news roundup and information overload hour. 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It's 800-941-SEAN if you want to join us. We got a clip of six-gender, God is non-binary, Tallarico boasting that he authored bills which would make schools focus in on things like diversity, equity, and inclusion, DEI, being taught in the classroom. We have him in 2023 saying doctors have a moral obligation to provide hormonal therapies to perform gender mutilation surgeries on children, which is pretty scary. This is a guy that supports transgender athletes, men playing women's sports. This is a guy that says God is non-binary. This is a guy that believes in six genders. I don't know what the other four are. He says there are six. This is a guy that, you know, said that God is neither male or female. Now, I'm a Christian, raised Catholic. I learned the Lord's Prayer. It says, Our Father, who art in heaven. It doesn't say our gender. Maybe I was taught wrong my whole life, and James Tallarico is really, really educating me. You know, wants to run a vegan campaign in the cattle state of Texas, is against drilling, and it just gets worse and worse. Let me play a clip of him saying doctors have a moral obligation to treat gender dysphoria. Let's play it.
3: If a patient came to the doctor and said, I want to change my sex, then the doctor should say, well, you can't change your sex because there are only two sexes.
4: If that patient is experiencing extreme gender dysphoria, which Dr. Oliverson has already acknowledged is a real condition, then that doctor has an obligation, a moral obligation, according to their Hippocratic Oath, to ensure that that patient, whether it's a minor, in consultation with their parents, receives the treatment that they need. And Representative Schaefer, the consequences of not providing that treatment can be dire.
2: All right, joining us now, good friend of the program, one of our favorite governors, Governor Greg Abbott of Texas. Great to have you. I'm watching Democrats express the greatest optimism in the world that the great state of Texas, God bless Texas, is somehow going to change into this blue New York City paradigm and vote for a guy with these crazy views. Why does that go against every gut political instinct I have, having done all this for decades?
5: Sean, listen, what you're hearing is the exact same thing that was said 4 years ago when Beto O'Rourke ran against me, and then 4 years before that when he ran against Ted Cruz. Each time, the only thing we learn is that all of the millions of dollars coming in from out of state was completely incinerated because Beto was defeated badly each time. The difference this time, however, is unlike Beto, Tallarico actually has a voting record that proves he is the far leftist progressive person that people think he is. The point is that when we get to Election Day against Tallarico, he will be demolished even worse than Beto was.
2: Yeah, well, I always affectionately, when he ran first against Ted Cruz, then later you, I called him, you know, Beto Bozo O'Rourke. You know what was fascinating about Beto? He came on the scene like gangbusters. The left embraced him. They ran the same narrative they're now running about six-gender Tallarico, and they acted as though he was the second coming that was going to turn the red state of Texas blue, and it failed spectacularly. And I'm not sure if anything, Tallarico's record is more clear. We have him in his own words more often, and he's so more extreme than even Beto Bozo was, and I just don't think Texas has changed. I think, yes, you've had a lot of migration into Texas, but those people want freedom. They're trying to get away from tyranny.
5: Well, let me address that last point first, and that is, yeah, it's a fact that we have a lot of people moving into Texas from other states, including from California. What's lost, however, is this. And that is, there are a lot of people moving out of the state of Texas every single year. Also, the number one state they are moving to is California. The point, very simply, is we have a big exchange program going on where we are getting conservatives from California. Our liberals are moving to California, making Texas an even more red state. But going back to the bottom line of what you were talking about, Sean, listen, Tallarico has a voting record. I know he's known as Six Gender Jimmy, whatever that means, but he voted to defund the police. He voted against border security. He voted in support of transgender surgery for children. He actually, in Texas, voted for a state income tax. So his voting record is dangerous. And the average voter in Texas, whether they be a Republican, an independent, or maybe even some Democrats, when they see his voting record, they know he does not represent the values of the overwhelming majority of Texans. You know, Donald Trump talks about a 90-10 issue or an 80-20 issue. The fact of the matter is, Tallarico is on that small percentage side where he matches up with 10% or 20% of the population, whereas Ken Paxton matches up on the majority side with the overwhelming majority of Texans. And so I think both Ken Paxton will overperform where people currently think, and that Tallarico will underperform what people currently think.
2: You know, to me, how is it possible that in your state of Texas, and I was down at the Rio Grande with you and President Trump, I've been down to that border more times than I can count in my life, and you did a phenomenal job. You and my governor, Governor DeSantis, the greatest political jiu-jitsu move ever, and that is, okay, you come across the border, we'll put you on a plane or a bus, and we're going to send you to a sanctuary city and state, which was great. The people in your state loved you for it. The people in Florida love Governor DeSantis for that. He wants a welcome mat on the border. He's running a vegan campaign in a cattle state. He's against energy dominance. He wants men to play women's sports in Texas. It just on paper does not make sense to me.
5: Well, and what is on paper right now is going to be what happens in the voting booth come October and November. Because listen, again, there's hopium that occurs every election cycle among national Democrats where they have this hope that finally they have a savior who's going to get a Democrat elected in the state of Texas. It's just not going to happen. And again, going back, the record that Tallarico has of hard votes that he's taken are far worse than all the leftist positions that were taken by Beto. And as a result, I think that Ken Paxton will beat Tallarico, but even more than what Ted Cruz beat Beto O'Rourke by. And so I think this election's shaping up, and it's shaping up well because of who Tallarico really is that he cannot escape from.
2: Well, I mean, that's the amazing thing. What do you think overall nationally, Governor, is happening when you look at the embrace of Graham Plattner? We had new revelations yesterday. He's on Reddit. He's encouraging a teenage girl and excoriating her because she's contemplating suicide. His comments about women that are victims of rape, his Nazi tattoo, him calling the people in his state racist and stupid. They would be stupid if they voted for somebody that thought they were stupid. All the other controversies on top of the Nazi tattoo. Why have they gone this radical left? I've never seen a midterm shaping up like this, and very few, quote, leaders in the Democratic Party, with the exception of one man, John Fetterman, is willing to stand up to this madness. Then they got Al Sayed in Michigan.
5: Listen, it's all about power. They've completely abandoned any sense of being committed to any particular policy position. As you know, both the left and the leftist media, listen, they've done nothing but criticize Republicans by fabricating this notion that some Republicans are connected to Nazism or something like that. Well, look at that candidate for the Senate in Maine with the Nazi tattoo. They're now embracing that. And so they will embrace everything that they criticized just days and weeks and months ago for the pure purpose of trying to gain power in Washington, D.C. It shows how vapid they really are. And I think they're going to be exposed for it come this election. As we discussed, they will be exposed in Texas. They're going to be exposed in Maine. They're going to be exposed in some other states. And so, candidly, I think these elections come November are going to turn out a lot better, especially at the United States Senate level, and definitely in the state of Texas. in the state of Maine and elsewhere across the country, because what Americans want are people who will deliver common sense in what the Democrats are standing for, whether it be up in Maine or Tallarico in Texas. It's the opposite of common sense. And when people get into the voting booth, it's no longer about, I like this idea, I like that idea. When you get into a voting booth, it's a choice between two different people. And it's going to be the Republican who aligns with the common sense values of the majority of voters in Texas and across the United States.
2: I mean, at the end of the day, I think people want their values represented. And having known you as long as I have, you being a dear friend, and knowing Ted Cruz as long as I've known Senator Cruz, and so many other representatives from the great state of Texas, I just know the people in Texas. I mean, Rick Perry may be an honorary Texan. I'm not sure if you're aware of that, Governor, but I am. And I just know that it's heart and soul, and they believe in those more traditional values. It is a business state. It is a conservative state. By the way, congratulations to you. I see all of these big businesses. What was the latest big business that is moving out of New Jersey that's coming down to Texas? You have so much industry moving into your state, like I have in my state. And I'm so happy for you and the people of your state, because you are going to have huge financial benefits and high-paying career jobs for the great citizens of Texas.
5: Well, along those lines, when you think about it, think of the budget deficits you see some states on the Democrat side that are running as we speak right now. And these Democrat states don't know how to pay their bills. The state of Texas is running a massive budget surplus, and I'm looking to use that budget surplus to reduce property taxes in the state of Texas. But going back to what you were talking about, the most recent thing that came out last week was a listing which state has the most headquarters of Fortune 500 companies, and it's Texas, not New York, not California, not any other state. What we are finding is that these businesses are leaving places like New York and California or other states across the country. It could be New Jersey or elsewhere, and they know that the best state for doing business for 22 years in a row now is the state of Texas. It's because we offer lower taxes, reasonable regulations, the perfect platform to expand a business on, and we actually embrace and support our businesses as opposed to Kathy Hochul, who seems to like to attack businesses. Same for Gavin Newsom. So it's just a complete different platform. But I got to add this at the very end. So listen, I know that Rick Perry named you an honorary Texan, but the fact of the matter is he knows that there is a higher honor that can be bestowed by the state of Texas that I will bestow upon you the next time.
2: Oh, my gosh.
5: There's
2: a higher honor than an honorary Texan?
5: There is, and you'll get it when I tell you what it is. It's official framed honoration. It's called the Admiral in the Texas Navy, and I will make you an admiral in the Texas
2: Navy. Oh, my God. I'm blushing. I don't ever think I deserve anything in life, Governor. I'm very humbled. I'm humbled by your friendship, too. All right, quick break. More with Governor Greg Abbott, the great state of Texas. God bless Texas on the other side. Then your call's coming up, 800-941-SHAWN, if you want to be a part of the program as we roll along.
0: Entertaining Americans coast to coast. Sean Hannity is on right now. He's very sensitive. Sean Hannity's on KNST.
2: Hey, before the burgers hit the grill, fireworks, they light up the sky, take a few minutes to remember that Independence Day, you know what? 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

0: continue now. Texas Governor Greg Abbott is with us. By the way, he will be filling in on this show when I finally get a vacation post, you know, obviously the 250th birthday of our great country. And we're excited to have him. You know what? One of the coolest stories I also read is Morgan Stanley. I talk about Wall Street South in Florida, which is very real. Every private equity company, big bank, investment firm, they're all here, private equity firm. I love that Morgan Stanley has more employees in your state than New York. That cracks me up.
1: Oh, so it's not just Morgan Stanley, J.P. Morgan. All of these big banks that exist in New York, operationally, they have more personnel in the state of Texas. And I got to tell you, there's more and more business moving to Texas, whether it be in Austin or Dallas. You know, Sean, we now have created the Texas Stock Exchange. It's in Dallas, Texas. It added such competition to the New York Stock Exchange and the NASDAQ Stock Exchange. Both of those two had to set up a regional headquarters in Dallas, Texas, where they are trading and listing in Dallas, Texas. In fact, SpaceX, you know all about that. And by the way, Texas is the home of the first trillionaire in the history of the entire world, in Elon Musk. Anyway, SpaceX co-listed on the NASDAQ as well as NASDAQ Texas. And so Texas is becoming the number one state for new listings of all public companies in the United States.
0: You don't get enough credit in terms of what you deserve and how hard you've worked. By the way, there is a day coming up. Governor Abbott will be filling in and hosting this show. I think that's confirmed, Governor. I'm looking forward. I know the audience would love to hear from you, and you get to interact with them directly.
1: I'm looking forward to it.
0: All right, Governor Greg Abbott, the great state of Texas. God bless Texas, sir. Thank you. Now, from America's Revolutionary War to Israel's fight for its survival currently, you know, we are nations that have had moments where we have been tested. Our courage, our morality, our moral clarity, our resolve, and thank God freedom endures. In October 1985, it was President Ronald Wilson Reagan who delivered these remarks about America's commitment to stand with Israel. He said, "In our talks, we paid special attention to two issues, our commitment to Israel's security and well-being, and our shared desire to move forward towards a just and lasting peace between Israel and all of its Arab neighbors. A strong, secure Israel is a shared interest." Well, it is today, if you have moral clarity. I know you have the lunatics out there, but I don't pay attention to them. But we're celebrating our 250th anniversary, and thank God we have partnered on this show with the International Fellowship of Christians and Jews. The amount of humanitarian assistance, the need for it, has never been greater, as Iran and their proxies have targeted densely populated areas within Tel Aviv and other parts of the country. And that means there are so many displaced Israelis. They need food and water and shelter and clothing and medicines. They are providing all of it, but they can't do it without your help. 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It's flagpinifcj.org. 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And thank you for your generosity.

0: He never stops working for the good of the country. Sean Hannity with behind-the-scenes information on today's breaking news. 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
1: All right, 25 now till the top of the hour. Your call's coming up, 800-941-SEAN, if you want to be a part of the program. 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
1: All right, so we've got these two Democratic House candidates. Comrade, what is it, Chevalier, and this other person. And they're doing this forum, I think it's in New York City, but I think one of them's from New Jersey, I'm not sure. It doesn't matter, because the party of Graham Platner and Bernie Sanders and Pocahontas and El Sayed and Six Gender Tellerico and Mamdani and the Squad and AOC and leaders in name only that would never challenge them, they would never say a word. And so you have the World Cup going on. I'm not that interested in the World Cup. I had to play soccer in high school. My teachers made me play. Never liked it. They made me the center halfback. I hated it. However, if I wanted a better grade, I was told straight up that's what it's going to take. And so I did it. It's just not my favorite sport, but other people love it. To each his own. I don't care about that part. But they were asked if they're rooting for America. Here's their answer.
3: World Cup is here. The first match this weekend at MetLife Stadium taking place in New Jersey, even though some people say it is technically New York. But what do you think will win it all? Who are you rooting for?
4: I like Mexico.
3: Mexico, there you go.
5: I'm rooting for Senegal.
3: Senegal, okay.
1: I like Mexico. I like Senegal. I don't know. I want America to win, even though I'm not the biggest World Cup fan. I want America to win everything. I love our country. I believe we live in the greatest country God gave man. Why would I not want us to win? Here's where it gets even more interesting. Many visitors from abroad come to America. They are out and about spending money at these quintessential Americana stores. I saw a lot of people going to the Pro Shop and other great stores, and they're buying up all sorts of stuff. Over the course of my life, I have met so many immigrants coming from dire situations. They make it to America, and they take freedom that they'd never experienced before, and they turn it into such phenomenal hard work and success. And, you know, every American should appreciate it. I think we don't often appreciate the gifts we have right in front of us. But and then there were a bunch of World Cup fans from abroad. And this is how happy they are to be in America. Listen.

0: Take me home, country road. Big time, AJ, Houston, Texas. How appropriate you follow the great governor of your state, Greg Abbott. What's going on, sir?
1: Big time, Sean Hannity. Hey, first of all, I want to wish you a happy Father's Day and hope you have a great one, Big Daddy.
0: You too, my friend. God bless you. We always love hearing that big, booming voice of yours, my friend.
1: Hey, but real quick, Sean, what is Obama talking about? He had the nerve to put his two cents in. And then New York Knicks, you know, it's nice that they won, but the fans made it bad that they won because of what they did. There was no reason for what they did. I mean, if you win in doing that, Jesus Christ, I would have hated to see what the loss would have been like. That's unbelievable.

0: going on. I post some stuff out because what's going on in our country now, all these Democrat idiots, and you got Antifa doing their dumb crap. And it's like, okay, people, teach your children. Come on. And then that boy that stabbed that boy, I'm like, okay, people, are y'all stupid or are you stupid? Why are y'all going off like that and knowing what that boy did was wrong? I don't care how you spin it, how you look at it, it was wrong what that boy did. You know what?
1: Well, then you got a whole group of people trying to turn it into a racial issue. Oh, it was only one stab wound. I think it was Jasmine Crockett that claimed.
0: Yeah. One.
1: Well, it was fatal, and the young teenager died. Yes, it was one stab wound that murdered somebody.
0: Yeah, and that's all the Democrats got, Sean. Everything that happened. Oh, you're a racist. You're a racist. Everything happened. You look on the timelines, you look at all these black folks doing all this crazy stuff, and then when you check them, oh, you're a racist. Really, people? Come on. You got every color of people doing stuff, and they only seems to call it when it's done to black folks. Racist. I'm like, oh, my God, people, wake up. And I'm sick. Matter of fact, Sean, I'm about sick of trying to teach these people something. But, you know, we got to keep our voice loud. We got to keep going. Maybe they'll wake up one day, Sean. Maybe. I don't know. But we better pray and hope that they do wake up. And tell my girl Linda, I said, shake them and bake them. Hey, hey, hey. Come on.
2: Back at you, AJ. You're still my favorite ever.
1: What does that mean, shake them and bake them? What does that even mean?
2: Don't you worry about it, because I'm going to shake it and bake it, all right? That's between me and AJ.
1: What does shake it and bake it mean, big time? What does that mean? Does that mean Linda should go in Vegas on a dance floor and dance by herself and humiliate me?
0: Wait.
2: Why is that humiliating you?
1: Because you're associated with me.
2: Nobody knew I was with you. Come on. They know you can't dance.
1: Oh, you mean like when we're talking together and I'm fairly
2: Nobody
1: recognizable?
2: Nobody on that dance floor knew I was with you. The only person that knew I was with you was John Rich.
1: When I walked out and said, you got to stop. This is embarrassing.
2: You walk over and talk to me. You could have been like, hey, lady, I like your hat. Or, hey, lady, do you know this band?
1: I was saying, this is embarrassing. Please stop.
2: AJ, what do you think of that?
0: Hold on. I get on the dance floor by myself, Sean. I love dancing. That's my exercise. And I love dancing by myself because I can do my moves and rake my groove. And some people don't know how to move with you. And so, therefore, I like to do it. And then when some woman come up and want to dance with me, it just blow my whistle because I'll be like, oh, no. Because then I slow down with her.
1: Well, whatever floats your boat, big time. Appreciate you, man.
0: Love you, man.
1: 800-941-SEAN. Frank, California. What's up, Frank?
3: Sean, not a big fan of the deal with Iran. I really think that we should take out their refineries at least and take that cargo. I don't want to send boots in the ground, but I think we should take out their power structures. And that, along with the blockade, I think would cause that regime to have to, you know, leave or step down. I don't think this deal is going to work in the long run because you can't trust these guys.
1: I tend to agree with you. I don't think they're honorable. I think there's too many factions that are competing for power. I, based on the president's comments, repeated comments that he has no problem doing exactly what you're saying, I feel confident he'd flip on a dime.
3: I hope so. I hope so.
1: Well, Mike, he's kind of proven it, hasn't he? However, if it's possible to thread this needle, and some people are optimistic more than, say, I am, but I'm willing to give the president his opportunity to attempt it with the full knowledge that he is now reinforced over and over and over again. He has zero issues, no compunctions about going back to military force. None. So I listen more to what he says than what other analysts say. Or, you know, remember, a memorandum of understanding is like a worthless sheet of paper. I've been assured by the people involved in discussions that it's much deeper and they've conceded a lot more. But, you know, trust but verify. Let's wait and just assume that they're going to mess up. I think they're too radicalized, too extreme, and at that point, probably we'd be looking at a

0: another tier of regime change and try all over again. Who knows? Anyway, appreciate the call. John, Pennsylvania. John, how are you? Glad you called.
1: Hey, Sean, doing great. Hey, we're on the cusp of 250 here, right?
0: Yeah.
1: But people really don't know what to do. People don't know how to commemorate it. They're, you know, should they go to 20 different mattress sales or what? So just an idea for you, since you have the greatest reach, you can help people understand why this is the second greatest event, most significant event in human history for humanity's sake. And humanity does rhyme with Hannity. So what I'm thinking is you take the last few days here before July 4th and you start to feature the critical events, because it was a series of events that made it all happen. Start with the proclamation of King George, what was it, 1763, that Americans couldn't move west of the Appalachians, and that got people mad because they came here for property. So you pick maybe the top 10, 12, 15 events, and 15 is too many, and each day you take a different event, you bring on someone like a Bill Federer, and you highlight what happened, why it was significant, and the inside story. There's so many inside stories. I mean, there was 35 free black men that were fighting for America in Lexington and Concord.
0: Actually, pretty amazing history. There are, you know, maybe Linda, I think John has a good idea. Maybe we should make a list of all the events around the country. We've not fully announced where I am going to be on the 3rd and on the 4th. I will make that announcement soon. Very cool location for the 3rd. It's a Friday. And we'll be doing radio on location. We'll be doing TV on location. I will give you a hint. President Trump will be at that location that evening. And just looking forward to what will be a very special day. And Saturday, I'll be in Washington, D.C., co-anchoring Fox's coverage. I think from 7 p.m. to 11. I'm going to be on for 4 hours, and it'll be great coverage. The largest fireworks display ever in history. It will set a record. And I hope people, you know, forget about the 20% of Democrats that are proud of the country. The rest of us love the greatest country God gave man. But I like the idea of putting that up on the website. Let people know. That's a good idea. Listen, before the burgers hit the grill and fireworks light up the sky like the 4th of July, take a few minutes. You know, we've got to remember what Independence Day is really all about. This extraordinary courage, vision outlined 250 years ago, starting with our founding document, our Declaration of Independence. Now, it is that document where ordinary men made a revolutionary claim that rights come from God, our creator, not from man, not from government, and government only exists to protect those rights, and their power comes from only we, the people, and the consent of the governed. And that idea gave birth to the greatest country God ever gave man. Now, it's our turn to secure these principles for the next 250 years. Reagan famously said that freedom is but one generation away from extinction. Our goal should be to leave this country better than we inherited it. And anyway, this 4th of July, with the partnership of our great friends at Americans for Prosperity, they have the Declaration Project, and they're pledging to read the Declaration and asking you to make the pledge to read the Declaration aloud with your family and friends. When's the last time you did it? I was thinking back when I did. It's been a while. Anyway, then ask a question. What does liberty require of us today? And as America now prepares to celebrate 250 years of freedom, this is yet one small step that every citizen can take. Read the words, reflect on the meaning. Renew your commitment to the principles that built this country, and then pledge in your heart, mind, and soul you're going to vote in November. Anyway, we set up a website. It's, again, we're partnering with Americans for Prosperity. 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
15: Hey.

All right, that's going to wrap things up for today. We got a great Hannity tonight, 9 Eastern, on the Fox News Channel. Victor Davis Hanson, Ari Fleischer, Reince Priebus, Nancy Grace, and Clay Travis. I promise you news information you'll never get from the legacy media mob. All happening 9 Eastern tonight. Hannity on Fox. We'll see you then. Back here tomorrow. Thank you for making the show possible.

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0: A lawsuit regarding the border wall. I'm Matt Mattinson, KNST News. The Tohono O'odham Nation is filing a lawsuit against the Department of Homeland Security. In the complaint filed yesterday, the tribal nation is seeking to block the construction of Trump's border wall on their reservation in southern Arizona. The reservation shares 62 miles of border with Mexico. In a press release, the tribe says it has already cooperated with border security by allowing border patrol operations on its land. The lawsuit argues that the wall will reduce the size of the reservation. Gas prices are downshifting in the Grand Canyon state.
1: AAA reports the average price for a gallon of regular is $4.33, making it 17 cents cheaper than last Wednesday. It's also 49 cents cheaper than the same time last month, although it's still well over a dollar more than this time last June. Maricopa County has seen a big decline at $4.26 and no longer serves the most expensive gas in Arizona. That title currently belongs to Graham County with an average price of $4.70. Wendy Swanson, KNST News.
0: Two Arizona counties are sharing new reports of West Nile virus for this year. Yesterday, health officials in Maricopa County said one person died from the illness. It's the first West Nile-related death of the season, and the individual is described as an older adult with underlying health conditions. On the same day, the Pima County Health Department confirmed its first case of the year. The virus is typically spread through the bite of an infected mosquito. I'm Matt Mattinson, KNST AM 790, Tucson's most stimulating.
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0: made the radio. 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It is, it's all there for you. There's no reason to ever miss anything on this show. Thank you so much for hanging out. So we have this now. It's now just coming out. President Trump has officially signed the MOU with Iran, the Memorandum of Understanding. And they've released the text of the Memorandum of Understanding. And it looks to me like it's just a whole bunch of words that hopefully is going to lead to something good in the next 60 days. I don't think it really matters very much. There's some weird stuff in here about Iran's not going to charge a fee for the Strait of Hormuz for 60 days. And they shouldn't be able to do it after that either. It's not their water. It looks like with this now being released, it's just a memo. It's just a memorandum of understanding. And President Trump said, if Iran doesn't behave and stick with what they're doing, I'm going to drop a bomb on their head. That's what he said this morning. Now, maybe it looks to me a little bit that President Trump is coming to the realization that this is harder than it looked. Doesn't mean it was the wrong thing to do, by the way. It was just harder than it looked because, I mean, if you recall some of the tweets that he sent out earlier in the war, he said Iran must have an unconditional surrender. Look, that's just not what happened right here. Iran is going to be able to sell oil. Where do you think that money is going to be used? Are we going to track this? How can we track it? What's going on? Like, I have a lot of questions. I'm not saying what President Trump did was wrong, because it looked like Iran was very close to getting a nuclear weapon, multiple nuclear weapons. They had enough enriched uranium. When Iran has secret nuclear facilities that they're not supposed to have, what do you think is going to happen? And what do you think happens there? What do you think the goal is? This is not easy. This is not like defeating Germany and they just say, all right, we're good, or any other country. I mean, these are just flat out terrorists that don't care about their own people. They don't care at all. And it's terrorists. And I'm hoping that I hope that something good happens. I mean, President Trump came out and said, you know what? Some of these guys are all right. They want to negotiate. They want to do this and this and this. And I'm like, okay. It's just, I'm reading it. Is it worth it? Yes. Did we get everything we wanted out of this? Not yet. Not yet. I mean, he's talking. Does this, if you didn't hear, I have the sound bites for you. President Trump said some things today. You know, he's like, they can't have a nuclear weapon. And in this MOU, it says that they will not do anything basically to make a nuclear weapon. I mean, number three is that we both commit to negotiating and achieving the final deal in a maximum 60 days extendable with mutual consent. I see this just continuing on and on as long as Iran doesn't do anything that's too outrageous, I should say. Anything that's outrageous, okay? President Trump has made it very clear he wants the nuclear dust, right? He wants the enriched uranium, the nuclear dust. He wants to get it and he wants it out. That's what he wants. But this morning at the G7, he said this.
1: I've been living in hell. So they'll work closely with us to turn over the so-called enriched material that's very deep in the bowels of the earth. Very deep. Nobody can get it. So it's not important that we do it quickly, but we could do it fairly quickly. When we have a chance, we'll do it. But in the meantime, we have cameras on every inch of it. Nobody can do it. And if they do, we'll hit them with Patriots. That's all.
0: Well, that sounds a little bit different, huh? I mean, eventually we'll get there. He was talking about eventually, right after, like, you know, there's granite. If you're a builder, granite is very tough. It's buried in granite on top of that. You can't get through it. We see what's going on. Anybody gets near there, we're going to hit them with Patriot missiles. Did you think it was going to be this way? Now, it doesn't mean I'm against President Trump. It doesn't mean I think this was the wrong thing to do. That has nothing to do with it. Just saying what he wanted. And is this a classic Trump thing, right? You ask and demand and say, this is what I want, knowing that you're going to settle for what you really know is something that is tangible, right? What you think the best deal you think you can get is this, X, but you ask for Z. And then when you get X, you say it's a win, even if others don't know it. People are going to hear this, they're going to read it, and honestly, it's this, the 14-point MOU, the Memorandum of Understanding. Number eight, the Islamic Republic of Iran reaffirms that it shall not procure or develop nuclear weapons. Okay? U.S. and Islamic Republic of Iran have agreed to resolve the disposition of stockpiled enriched material pursuant to a mechanism that we mutually agreed upon in accordance with the schedule mentioned in paragraph 7. Okay, so all this other stuff. Basically, we're going to come up with an agreement to go get all the stuff. And this is Trump just saying, don't expect it to happen next week. Don't expect it to happen, obviously, within the 60 days. We'll see what happens. We'll see what happens. That Trump right there is a little bit different, right? A little. And then remember, Trump said no nuclear program. Now, Witkoff did offer before even last summer's attack, or I guess what was it? Last summer's attack on Iran, the first one. If you recall, Steve Witkoff said, we will give you the uranium you want if you want civilian nuclear power. And Iran said, no, we'll give it to you. And Trump's talked about it. We said, we'd give it to him. Steve Witkoff said, we'd give it to you. And they called them on their bluff because Iran's like, no, that's not good enough. Even though they said, we were only doing this for civilian stuff. Trump was asked about that.
1: It could have caused an international depression.
2: Iran's position.
1: Maybe not.
2: Iran's position has always been that their nuclear program was for civilian purposes. If they come back after the signing of this and say they want to continue to have a civilian nuclear program, yeah. Is that acceptable to you?
1: Well, I've said to them always, I say, look, you have probably the third largest oil reserves in the world. What the hell do you need nuclear for? You need nuclear for some electricity? So I've always felt that way. So we've been pretty tough in that. You know, it's also, it is a little hard, though, when you say that somebody wants it. Other people have it. Other adjoining states have it. And you're not letting them have it for purposes of electricity and things like that. It's always a little tough. You have to use a little common sense, please.
0: And then, so there you go. So, I mean, all of a sudden they're going to have nuclear power. Again, is this Trump saying, listen, we got to get a deal. Nobody's going to get everything they want, but we have to get a deal. But that's different than saying unconditional surrender. And this. But he did bomb the crap out of them. And again, one final thing that I think is very important. Trump said this morning.
3: Is the text of the agreement now final, or are you still...
4: No, it's not final. It's a memorandum of understanding. And if I don't like it, we'll go back to shooting at them, dropping bombs on their head. If I don't like it, if they don't behave, we'll go right back to dropping bombs right smack in the middle of their head.
0: Holy smokes.
4: Okay? Because they've misbehaved for 47 years.
0: Okay. So, if you say, well, Trump's just all bluster. He bombed the crap out of him a week ago, for God's sakes. He's done it several times. I think it's just a very tough situation. And look, I got to give credit. President Trump's the only president that ever had the guts, the gonads to do this kind of a thing, right? He's the only one. 47 years. We've been told death to America by these psychopaths. He's the only one. Was it going to be perfect? We were all hoping so. Maybe that's the big problem. Hit me up with what you think on the talkback on the free iHeartRadio app. Just tap the red mic. You have up to 30 seconds to tell me what is on your mind. I'm interested in what you have to say about this. I have some other news as well. Why? It's anybody but Chris Mayes. Guess what Chris Mayes said she's going to fight for now. Oh, yeah. It's coming up. Gary Lewis with you. It is your afternoon addiction.
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0: Ah, yes. 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Which, by the way, we're getting complaints that the volume is low. I understand that. It's not my fault. I don't know who messed with it. I don't have the access to fix it. So I apologize. You might have to actually listen on the radio or on the free iHeartRadio app instead of watching on the 550 KFYI YouTube channel, because we have the one engineer that's working on it. And we'll see what happens. We shall see what happens. Okay. Now, got some talkbacks.
1: Just turn it to 11. What's wrong with you? Turn people?
0: It down. Just keep cranking it up. I know, right? Just keep on doing it. Please make it happen. All right. So we have some talkbacks about just reaction really quick. I asked for it. I got a bunch. The Iran deal. We'll get to Chris Mays.
2: Hey, Garrett. Iran is kind of like a felon that you let out that promises never to commit another felony. They're going to go after the nuclear bomb no matter what. They are religious zealots, and they want to kill people, especially Israelis.
0: You're not wrong about that. You're not wrong about that, okay? And now we have just some more. Listen,
3: Garrett, you and I are both Jewish.
0: Yes.
3: Have our loyalties to Israel. Have our loyalties to America. In saying that, when Hezbollah fires their missiles, and they will, across the border, does Israel have the right to respond?
0: Yes.
3: According to Iran, they don't.
0: Exactly. Exactly. And honestly, President Trump, this is the first time I've seen it too. President Trump, and look, everybody could have disagreements about things. President Trump, for a couple days in a row, has said that Bibi Netanyahu sometimes gets a bit carried away. Hezbollah fires off a rocket, Trump says, and then Israel retaliates by taking down the whole building. Well, that's what these terrorists do, whether it's Hezbollah, Hamas, Iran. They fire from schools, from hospitals, from apartment buildings. They're doing it on purpose because they want Israel to defend itself and take down that. And they can say, look how bad Israel is. Look how bad. And Trump is saying, you should be more strategic and pinpoint and precise. They're doing it on purpose from there. And let me tell you something. If you had missiles flying over your head, if they were hitting your town down the block from you, you wouldn't give a crap if the apartment building was taken down where they were firing the missiles from. You'd want the missiles to stop. But that, to me, just is a tell that President Trump is just getting so much pressure from all the Republicans as we're getting closer to the midterms, and people are not happy with gas prices where they are and inflation from the and let's face it, it's a spike in prices from energy. They don't want that stuff, and he's just like, Israel, just hold off. I can't blame Israel for responding. And it's crazy now. Now you have the crazy leftists that are anti-Semitic, and now you're having some Republicans that are actually saying, well, Israel, they're getting fired upon. What the hell do you think's going to happen? So, it's a bit frustrating, right?
4: Hey, Garrett, afternoon. It's Woody.
0: What's
4: if
0: up?
4: We didn't have such a feckless Congress, and that's Republican and Democrats,
0: okay,
4: that put constraints on this war, we could have choked them out. Yeah, it would have took some special forces and Marines on the ground to take Karg Island and secure the Straits, but it could have been done. Instead, this MOU is crap, and in 60 days, we're going to be right back where we are.
0: Yeah, unless Trump blows it up. And I think that's the only that's the biggest card that we have is that Trump said, I'll drop a bomb on your head. Now, the only thing Iran cares about is their money, because they until I see a real change, I think they want to just load up on cash to try to get the whole terrorist thing going again. And it's not because Trump did anything wrong. I mean, you're dealing with crazies. I think the biggest card Trump has is to say, you know what? I'm going to just literally destroy the only ability you have to make money and fund your terrorists. You keep it. And maybe he told them that. The next one is going to land on Karg Island and blow it up. Good luck trying to. Good luck trying to make that happen, okay? Good luck. Sorry, I'm just looking up right now. Trump today at the G7. CNN's trying to take a joke out of context. President Trump said, if this whole Iran thing doesn't work out, I'm going to blame J.D. Vance. That's what he said, which is funny. And then, but then CNN breaking news. Trump, if Iran doesn't work out, I'm blaming J.D. Like when Trump said, hey, Russia, did you find the 33,000 emails from Hillary? I mean, they're just insufferable.
1: Breaking news. Trump is cohorting with Russia.
0: I know. Yeah, it's just insane, man.
1: Putin has date planned for Saturday night.
0: Oh, it's ridiculous. Let me hit you. I promise this for you. Chris Mayes on video today, putting illegals first. Listen.
5: Arizona is stronger because of Dreamers.
0: What?
5: Full stop.
0: Full stop.
5: They are full stop. Teachers, nurses, police officers, entrepreneurs, firefighters. They're our neighbors. I have Dreamers who work for me in the Attorney General's office.
0: There you
5: and
0: go.
5: Who are a key member of our team.
0: I hire illegals. Anybody but Chris Mayes. Anybody but Chris Mayes. If Warren wins, it's Warren. If Rodney wins, it's Rodney. We have an attorney general that is bragging about not only protecting illegals, but hiring them. One of the Republican candidates for attorney general responded to this. I will tell you what the response was. You want to hear it? It's coming up. Garrett Lewis with you. It is your afternoon addiction.
6: A fatal accident involving a plane. I'm Matt Mattinson, KNST News. An Arizona man is dead after a tragic accident at a regional airport. Fox's Kristen Goodwin has more.
7: The Federal Aviation Administration revealing a man was killed Saturday after exiting a Cessna 208B that had just landed at the Marana Regional Airport and walking into the propeller, which was still running. Marana police identifying the victim as Eduardo Hernandez, a 40-year-old who worked for Skydive Marana, which is located at the airport. Officials tell local media there is an investigation into the incident, but it appears to be an accident and there are no signs of foul play. According to the FAA, the registered owner of the plane is Marana Tactical Flight LLC, which is based in Tucson.
6: Gas prices are downshifting in the Grand Canyon state. AAA reports that the average price for a gallon of regular is $4.33, making it 17 cents cheaper than last Wednesday. It's also a 49 cent decrease from this time last month, although it's still well over a dollar more than this time last June. Meantime, Tucson's average price for a gallon of regular dropped 6 cents overnight to $4.29, a 50 cent decrease compared to a month ago. I'm at Mattinson, KNST AM 790, Tucson's most stimulating.
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0: Yep, just prepare. 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Thank you very much for that. I appreciate that. Maybe he's even watching right now. He got a shout out. Fantastic. Prepare to be shocked. I thought I maybe caught you a bit off guard on Monday when I said the fact that Election Integrity Resolution, HCR 2001, passed. And listen, give credit where credit's due, right? Warren Peterson helped push that thing through. And I said, just because of that, I may now vote in the primary and color in the bubble for Warren Peterson. Color in the bubble of a silver beaver. Never in my life did I ever think I'd say that. Okay? Well, Chris Mays just said an amazing thing. And again, if you missed it, I'm going to play it again. I'm going to let you know what Warren Peterson's reaction is.
5: Arizona is stronger because of Dreamers.
0: Illegals.
5: Full stop.
0: Full stop. Can't argue.
5: There are teachers, nurses, police officers, entrepreneurs, firefighters. There are neighbors. I have Dreamers who work for me.
0: Oh.
5: General's office, and who are a key member of our team.
0: Wow. So we have an attorney general that is suing Trump over everything because she's told she follows the orders, and now she sues Trump over everything, but she hires illegals. My gosh.
1: Liberal mindset.
0: Dude, they're just psycho. Well, Warren Peterson responded on X. Here's some free legal advice to our sitting attorney general. DACA is found nowhere in the Constitution. I'm with you. Just another reason why every major law enforcement organization has endorsed me and not Mays. She isn't even hiding it. She is not for law enforcement or the law. She's fighting to protect illegals. I will keep our border secure and will work with the federal government to deport everyone who enters this country illegally. We welcome everyone who comes here legally and abides by the law, but be ready to be deported or prosecuted if you don't. Wow. That's the strongest thing I've ever seen Warren Peterson write. And I know you may be skeptical and you may be saying, well, Garrett, This is what he's doing to try to get your vote, but aren't they supposed to do that? Now he has to follow through on it. Again, I just wasn't expecting this because every meatball that illegal immigrant-loving Chris Mays has tossed right down the heart of the plate has been a big whiff by Warren. But not this one. And in fairness, I went to Rodney Glassman's ex as well, and I don't see anything on it. I don't see anything on it. So, that's the reaction. Are you shocked by that? Wow. Here's some free legal advice. Wow. I mean, you know what? That's the best thing that I think Warren Peterson has ever tweeted. Listen, I'll be fair, right? Look, I've had, what's that guy's, a state representative. He's a Republican. Kwong Wen.
1: Yeah, Kwong Wen.
0: I mean, he has cursed at me on Twitter. Look, I can take it, right? If I give it, I can take it too. It's okay. It's all right. I think it's funny. However, that's why I have to say I got to give credit where credit's due, because the only reason I go after these guys too is to make them do the right thing, because pressure works.

0: You want me to give you credit? Yes, Darren just said in my ear he deserves the Golden Beaver Award now.
1: Nice beaver.
0: We're still very immature on this show, but it happens. It's okay. There's something else that Chris Mays... Oh, really?
2: Mitzvah time.
0: L'chaim. Thank you very much. Really? Mm-hmm. Holy smokes.
2: Drink after that one.
0: Yeah, mazel tov. There you go. L'chaim, perfect. So, leave it to you. So, Chris Mays did say something else, just as bad, by the way, as what I played for you before. I want you to hear it, okay? I want you to hear it coming up. And it just lays into everything. There was a big poll out, a survey. CNN did this. Democrats and their patriotism. You think Democrats are going to really enjoy the 4th of July coming up? You think they love this country? My gosh, I have it for you, okay? All this, it's coming up. Garrett Lewis with you. It is your afternoon addiction.
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26: Garen Lewis with you. It's your afternoon addiction. 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And you could watch on the KFYI, the 550 KFYI YouTube channel. It's that simple. So Chris Mays was still in this same video pointing out how insane she is. Not only does she say that illegals make us better and DACA people are here illegally. That's just what it is. They're illegal immigrants. And, oh, they make us better. I love it. Full stop. There's no argument. Oh, shut your mouth. She then went on to say what else she is fighting for.
27: Hey, Garrett, it's Patrick.
26: Oh, wait, that's Patrick. Hang on, let me first get to Chris Mays. I apologize.
28: I, as Attorney General, have stood yes. up against attempts to undermine the constitutional promise.
26: Here we go.
28: Of birthright citizenship, because the Constitution is not optional.
26: It
28: is.
26: Hang on. By the way, she had to read it. She was like, of this. So she's saying that she stands up for birthright citizenship, that if you're an anchor baby, you belong here. We'll find out what the Supreme Court says, the interpretation, everything with the 14th Amendment was about slavery. But she is going to fight for illegals to stay here, no matter what kind of illegal they are. Illegal's illegal, you're going to stay. Anybody but Chris Mays. Anybody but Chris Mays. Okay? That's because Democrats hate America. More on that in a second. But first, a talk back.
27: Hey, Garrett, it's Patrick in Tucson. I hope you never become mature because this is why I listen to you. You're the best radio talk show in the on all of radio right now.
26: Wow.
27: Love you guys.
26: Here we go. Thank you. That guy's not related either, by the way. If he's related, you say you're not that good. But anyway, he's not related. Thank you so much. That's very nice. We will never mature. And Patrick, you know this because as a fellow man, it's impossible for us to mature. Like once we hit 14, 15, it never changes in the mind. We might get a little more gray. Might have to shave a little more often. But we're still pretty stupid inside. And it's just never going to change. It's never going to change.
6: Just call me stupid.
26: Yes, because we are. Okay. All of us. But going back to Chris Mays, Democrats hate America a lot. CNN's Harry Etten brought this up. Do you remember it was about, I think it was 4 years ago, the Democrats in Pima County put out a tweet that went international because they promoted an event. It was F the 4th of July. Democrats, they're now full-fledged commies. They hate this. Like if you're a registered Democrat, you have to ask yourself why. Democrats, you ready for this? 4th of July. 65% of Republicans says, when they were asked, what does it mean to you, 4th of July? 65% of Republicans said it's meant to celebrate America. I thought it's kind of low. Only 24% of Democrats said it's meant to celebrate America. 42% of Democrats thought it was more about time with family and friends. 23% of Republicans thought the same thing. Now, back in 2001, when asked, are you going to actually put a flag up? Are you going to be proud to display it on the 4th of July? In July of 2001, 68% of Republicans said yes. 65% of Democrats said yes. 25 years later, it went from 68% of Republicans to 64. Democrats, 25 years later, it went from 65% saying, yeah, we'll put up a flag, to just 27%. They hate America. Are you proud to be an American? January 2001, Republicans, 90% of the GOP, 85% of Democrats. Yeah, we're proud. In 2026, same for the Republicans. Only 29% of Dems are proud. It went from 85% down to 29%. Chris Mays, Katie Hobbs, all the Democrats, Mark Kelly, Ruben Gallego, Crazy Cramps, Ansari, Pepper Spray Queen, Adelita, the big dope, Greg Stanton. They don't like this country. They're not proud to be American. That's why they're trying to fundamentally change it. There's Adelita. Identifies as an elephant. Not a Republican elephant, just one that's hungry. Anyway, so they don't like us. They don't. You know, we'll do more of this probably after the 6 o'clock news, because it just needs to be talked about, but because there's so much here. However, coming up, this is one for the record books. You thought it was bad? Peoria Unified School District sex scandal? You thought that was all bad? A teacher just got fired for making students do something. Wait till you hear what it was. It's coming up. It is your afternoon addiction.
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4: A lawsuit regarding the border wall. I'm Matt Mattinson, KNST News. The Tohono O'odham Nation is filing a lawsuit against the Department of Homeland Security. In the complaint filed yesterday, the tribal nation is seeking to block the construction of Trump's border wall on their reservation in southern Arizona. The reservation shares 62 miles of border with Mexico. In a press release, the tribe says it has already cooperated with border security by allowing border patrol operations on its land. The lawsuit argues that the wall will reduce the size of the reservation. Gas prices are downshifting in the Grand Canyon state.
7: AAA reports the average price for a gallon of regular is $4.33, making it 17 cents cheaper than last Wednesday. It's also 49 cents cheaper than the same time last month, although it's still well over a dollar more than this time last June. Maricopa County has seen a big decline at $4.26 and no longer serves the most expensive gas in Arizona. That title currently belongs to Graham County, with an average price of $4.70. Wendy Swanson, KNST News.
4: Two Arizona counties are sharing new reports of West Nile virus for this year. Yesterday, health officials in Maricopa County said one person died from the illness. It's the first West Nile-related death of the season, and the individual is described as an older adult with underlying health conditions. On the same day, the Pima County Health Department confirmed its first case of the year. The virus is typically spread through the bite of an infected mosquito. I'm Matt Mattinson, KNST AM 790, Tucson's most stimulating.
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